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2: Peter Greenberg back with you as Peter Greenberg Worldwide continues for this first weekend of August 2026. If you're just joining us, I hope you're having a great weekend wherever you happen to be and it's not too hot. Let me tell you where we happen to be. Get out those maps, boys and girls. 21 degrees, 18 minutes north, 157 degrees, 51 minutes west. We are in Honolulu from the Outrigger Reef Hotel right here in Waikiki. Great location. I've been coming here for years and lots of things to talk about, as a matter of fact. But before we even do that, let's get into some other news areas. Earlier in the show, I talked about airline seating, and there's even more news than that. You know, we talked about what the airlines are doing in terms of segmenting out their fares in each cabin of service. JetBlue saying there are now two classes of first class, three fare categories in regular main coach, three categories in even more legroom coach. So we're talking about six new fare categories. It's tough to navigate. And then here's the one I make no sense of whatsoever. Lufthansa, you want to pay to sit. I understand if you want to sit in the bulkhead seat in the first row of coach, because that means you get on first, you get off first, and maybe you even get the overhead bin. But now they're even saying that there's something called the backseat economy. You pay more to sit in the back of the plane. I do not understand that. I would like someone from Lufthansa to tell me why they would upsell the last row of seats in the plane. I do not get that at all. But you know what? They're looking to generate revenue for every way they can. I know that Lufthansa is one of those airlines that serves the first row of business class seats for their mega frequent flyer milers. I got that. But the last seat in coach, why would you pay more for that? I go back to, almost 20 years ago or longer. Actually, it was longer than 20 years ago. It was like 25 years ago when American Airlines came up with this idea, which I thought was great. And you would have thought it was great. Then the accountants got involved. What was the American Airlines idea? More room in coach. They actually announced, big public announcement, they were taking seats out of the plane to give everybody in the back of the plane more legroom. What a concept. And, I mean, we did a big story on it on NBC. Everybody else did as well because, you know, we were getting some relief in the back of the plane. Guess what? The accountants didn't like it. Didn't last long. It reminds me of an airline that's no longer with us. They came up with a brilliant idea about space in the back of the plane and even the boarding time it took to get on the plane. It's an airline called Air Atlanta. They're no longer with us. And what they did, I thought it was brilliant. At every gate, before you boarded the plane, there was one of those rolling luggage carts that you see at hotels, right? You could hang stuff on it and then push the cart, to carry luggage, but also to hang stuff on. And passengers who were flying with their garment bags or anything they could hang, were encouraged to hang it on that cart. And then they said, okay, leave it on the cart, and then they announced the boarding of the flight, and then everybody that boarded the flight, and then the first two rows of first class were taken out, and they rolled on that cart, and the plane left on time. There's no bunching up with people trying to find overhead compartment or stopping and then bending over, nothing. And then when the plane landed, there was no waiting to get off the plane because the first thing that left the plane was that cart, and then everybody got off the plane. How long did that last? About as long as more room in coach at American. Why? Because they were losing revenue by not selling those two seats up front. Now, okay, cut to what's Cathay Pacific doing, the Hong Kong-based airline? They're reconfiguring their Airbus A321s for fewer seats and more comfort. Yay! We like that. Now the question is, who wants to take the over and the under on how long it's going to last before the accountants get involved and kill the whole thing? That's really the problem. And guess what? It doesn't really get better in the end because they'll price it accordingly. It's all about the upsell. But when you have anywhere from, you know, six or nine different fare categories just for a coach seat, it's confusing. In the old days, you bought a ticket and you got a seat. I'm talking about back of the plane. Now you buy a ticket, which basically confirms that you have a space on the plane, but it doesn't confirm the space you have on the plane. And then when you go to the airline seating chart, which they happily provide you, it's not the full allocation of inventory, by the way. It's what they want you to see. Every seat has a price attached to it. The only seats that don't, in many cases, with the exception maybe of Lufthansa, are like the last row seats and the middle seats in the back of the plane. Those are no extra charge. Even the middle seats towards the front of the plane have an upsell attached to them because they're closer to the front of the plane, but it's still the middle seat. Why would anybody pay for that? Right? It's absolutely crazy. Now, remember I said it's not the total inventory when you go online. You know what you need to do? I know it's a new concept. I know it's the year 2026. Pick up telephone, call airline, because when you talk to their res agent, what they're seeing on their screen is not what you're seeing on your screen, and just ask them what the available seats are, right? That's what you want to know, and appeal to their sense of common sense and book the seat through them. Lock it down, or play the game that I play with my wife. We're flying in coach, and we got to pick seats, right? Which seats would we pick? Well, let's say it's three across, but there are only two of us. So there's A, B, and C, right? You know what seats we pick? A and C. The B seat, of course, is the middle seat, which is always the one that nobody wants. It's the last one that gets filled. So the good news is, if the plane doesn't get full, we get to fly with the empty middle seat. If the plane is full, and that person comes who's now holding that B seat, we graciously agree to give him the aisle seat, and we sit together. That's how we play the game. Are we getting any more legroom? No. Are we still sleeping on the tray table? Yeah. Do the seats really recline? Not a lot. There you have it. Some other news to report, and that is, here we are in the summer where a lot of airspace is being restricted because of what's going on in the Middle East, the Gulf, and other areas of the world, like Ukraine. We're seeing outrageously high airfares. People are holding back and not necessarily wanting to fly this month or next to see if the airfares are going to come down because they truly are outrageous. But what's happening? The airlines have already announced new routes for the fall. I think it's a great idea. Let's see if they can sustain them. So coming this fall, guess what? Delta's introducing six new routes. New York's LaGuardia to Bermuda. That's a cool deal because remember, Bermuda has pre-clearance. So you get to fly back to LaGuardia on the way home because you clear U.S. Customs in Bermuda. Very cool. I would take that flight. Atlanta to Tel Aviv, Detroit to Aruba, and in Saudi Arabia, Riyadh to Los Angeles. That's a long flight. American, they've got five new nonstop routes going to Naples, in Italy, Copenhagen, among others. Breeze adding 34 new routes to their system, many of them out of Florida. Remember, they're all flooding the zone after Spirit left us. So is Frontier down there. And so is JetBlue. They're making it almost a hub in Fort Lauderdale. Check that space out because with all that competition down there, maybe, just maybe, there might be some fare deals. You can always hope. Now, shifting back to Hawaii, you want to eat well? Then stay tuned for our next guest, legendary chef Roy Yamaguchi and my pal, one of the original Hawaii Regional Cuisine members, will join us right here at The Outrigger as Peter Greenberg Worldwide returns right after this.
0: Your flight might be late, but we're right on time. Peter Greenberg Worldwide will be right back.
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4: Peter Greenberg back with you as Peter Greenberg Worldwide continues from Honolulu in the Outrigger Reef Beach Hotel right here in Waikiki. 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We always like to localize those opportunities, and Honolulu certainly is no exception. Check out the Hawaiian Humane Society, a great nonprofit animal welfare organization, and they've been around for a long time, but you get to volunteer in so many different ways. 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If you want more information on how you can do that, and by the way, you're volunteering with the very people who live here. Who better to give you the best tour ever than the people you just helped, not to mention the animals themselves? HawaiianHumane.org. That's HawaiianHumane.org, or go right to our website, PeterGreenberg.com, for the comprehensive list on a global scale. My next guest, I've been friends with him for, shall I say, 30 years? More?
5: Yeah, a long time, Peter.
4: A long time. One of the great chefs here in Hawaii and around the world, Roy Yamaguchi. Always a pleasure to see you, sir.
5: It's great to see you.
4: And you know what? We always have fun together, but we go back to the days of something called HRC, Hawaiian Regional Cuisine, which really was a movement that started in the late 80s, early 90s, by a good friend of ours named Shep Gordon, who realized that chefs were not being appreciated for what they were really literally bringing to the table in terms of culture, history, style, food, different sources of cuisine, different approaches to dishes, and it's still with us today.
5: And yeah. You know what, Peter? You're absolutely right. You know what? Chefs

0: And the one great thing about chefs is that, you know, we're always there to help. We're the first ones there to contribute to fundraisers, and we get asked a lot. So, you know, Shep just said, hey, listen, you know what? Chefs want to help, but, you know, sometimes we go to events, and, you know, sometimes they expect us to give everything, and, you know, which we don't mind, but we just can't do that every day, right? So Shep was the one who said, hey, listen, you know what? They should be compensated for at least something. Let's start with something.
1: But before compensation, recognized.
0: Recognized, yes.
1: Right? And all of a sudden, we're seeing recipes we'd never seen before. We'd seen dishes we'd never seen before. And food sourcing that was never even understood before.
0: Absolutely.
1: And all local.
0: Right. Yep.
1: And so here we go with your chef, with your the guys on the line in your restaurants, but everywhere else, finally figuring out this is more than just, you know, expected Hawaiian cuisine. It was regional cuisine of a different caliber.
0: Yeah, so you know what? The Hawaii regional cuisine movement was great because, you know, we said to ourselves, well, number one, I was very, very fortunate that I spent a lot of time in L.A., and I was there in the late 70s when they had the California cuisine movement,
1: yeah.
0: You know, with Wolfgang and Jeremiah Tower, Alice Waters. So, you know, seeing, and Michael McCarty, of course, of Michael's
1: in
0: Santa Monica. So, you know, saw a lot of great things happen. And I worked for a restaurant called, I worked at a restaurant called L'Hermitage.
1: I know L'Hermitage.
0: And the chef was Jean Bertrand.
1: That was along in La Cienega.
0: In La Cienega with Michel
1: Los
0: Blanchet.
1: Angeles, yeah.
0: And, you know,
1: in the days when you dressed for dinner.
0: Yeah, you know what? Absolutely right. You dressed up. You went there. You felt great that you were happy you were there. And it was an occasion. You know, it wasn't these things where you just walk in and it was one of these things you really planned out. And you went there and you had just a great experience. But Jean Bertrand and Michel Blanchet, you know, Jean Bertrand grew his own haricot vert, the green beans, because he couldn't find those green beans in California. So he says, hey, I want those haricot vert that I used to use in France. And then he would raise his own duck so that he can have his own foie gras and stuff like that. So, you know, he was really a great individual to work with, a great chef to work with. So when I saw that, and then here in Hawaii, when we all kind of get together and, you know, with Shep, and we just said, hey, listen, you know what? We got to work with farmers, you know. We got to work for farmers, get some fresh ingredients. And that was just a great way to start, because that's when, you know, things kind of exploded. All the chefs got together and said, hey, listen, you know what? We're going to do this. You know, we're all going to get together, work with farmers, get the farmers to grow a lot of great ingredients. And then, you know, hey, listen, at the end of the day, a lot of great things have happened since then, for sure.
1: And the thing is, at the end of the day, your islands, everything was being imported. Everything. Why not do it yourself right here when you can?
0: Exactly. You know, those days, you know, a lot of the hotels had European chefs. And the European chefs were bringing in, you know, of course, the ingredients that they worked with.
1: That they knew.
0: Yeah. So, you know, they would bring everything in. Dover sole was big, you know, Petrolli sole, you know, and all these different things. But we just said, hey, listen, you know what? A lot of great fish over here. Mahi-mahi, you know, there's, you know, the opaka-paka, you know, the snappers and stuff like that. We just said, hey, listen, why don't we start using those types of fish and some other fish that are not as well known, you know, maybe the moonfish, the opa and stuff like that. So that's when we started to use all those different types of fish along with all the great stuff that the farmers were growing.
1: Right, and that helped them.
0: So, you know, it was a collaboration. Hey, listen, you know what? You grow it, we'll buy it. Don't be afraid to grow it, because you know what? Once you grow it, we'll buy it.
1: And of course, some of the things on your menu right now have become signature items because it's local.
0: Oh, you know what? Yeah. So, you know, we're fortunate. You know, we've been around for 38. The original Roy's has been here since Hawaii Kai, and since 1988. Same location. It's in the it's in the suburbs. It's it's a great community, and you have to plan. Same thing. My mentality when I opened that restaurant was, hey, listen, you know, I want people to think about what they're gonna do and make that effort to drive out there. So that's why we opened it all the way in Hawaii Kai, because we wanted people to plan and think about what they're going to do that evening.
1: And, of course, how many restaurants do you have in Hawaii right now?
0: We have 11.

0: Yeah.
1: And outrigger here in Waikiki, but you've got the outrigger in Kauai now.
0: Yes, yeah. So, you know, very fortunate to team up with the outrigger. You know, they're about culture, they're about the ocean, and you know, they have the same beliefs as we do. So, you know, that's why it was kind of easy for me to team up with them to create and open the Ocean House.
1: And of course, we talk about sourcing.
0: We have a beach house too, so.
1: Okay, I know. I think I've been to all your restaurants by the time we're done. But when you think about sourcing, you know, when I first came here, everything came in by barge. You know, it came in shrink wrapped and vacuum sealed and flash frozen. If you ordered a salad at a hotel, they just popped open a bag.
0: Yeah, but you know what? Some of that still happens. But you know what? Us and the new generation of chefs, for sure in Hawaii, really want to, you know, make sure that we're sustainable. We want to make sure that we have and work with all these rock star farmers and fishermen, ranchers, because we believe that they're the ones that are really the ones that really make our lives easier. And to be able to work with all these great individuals that really make, because you know what? They live in our community, right? They're part of our community. So when we get all these great rock stars that do all of that stuff, you know, we want to continue to help them out. So now, like you said before, you know, all that shrink wrap stuff like that, you know, we want to make sure we get away from all of that, for sure.
1: Exactly.
0: Yeah.
1: And of course, in some of the local communities, even here in Honolulu, I mean, how many people who come to Honolulu or Waikiki ever get to Chinatown? You know, ever get to those restaurants on a Saturday morning? I mean, come on.
0: Yeah, yeah. You know what? It's and that's a great thing about Hawaii is that, you know, there's a lot of pockets of restaurants. There's a lot of you know, tradition that exists, you know, and it's been around here forever and ever and ever. And you know, we want to make sure we protect that also.
1: Exactly, and the thing is, everything tells a story. That's the key. It's all about storytelling.
0: You
1: it's
0: know what?
1: Not about
0: yeah.
1: just ordering a fish for dinner. I want to know, tell me about the fish. Tell me who
0: yeah.
1: caught it. Where did it come from? What's the mythology of that fish?
0: Yeah.
1: What's
0: the,
1: right?
0: And he's absolutely right, yeah.
1: And you do that. I have a question for you about the butterfish on your menu. What kind of fish is that?
0: It's a cod. So
1: so that's one you're actually importing.
0: Yes, yeah. It's a cod, but because that recipe, believe it or not, you know, we've tried it with different types of fish from here, but it's just, you have to draw out the moisture, and a lot of the fish from Hawaii, you know, they're great tasting, but it's better when we just put salt and pepper.
1: Keep it simple.
0: Keep it simple for our local fish, or again, you know, putting crab, mac nut crust on a mahi is pretty special.
1: We're talking to Roy Yamaguchi, the internationally acclaimed chef and my buddy. When we come back, a few more questions for Roy about what's really on the menu and what's no longer on the menu as Peter Greenberg Worldwide returns right after this.
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13: Clear skies tonight with lows around 59. Southeast winds around 5 miles an hour. Sunny skies tomorrow, highs around 83. Mainly clear skies tomorrow night, lows around 63. Low 80s Tuesday with a slight chance for storms. Slight chance for showers on Wednesday, highs in the upper 70s. Currently, it's 81 degrees.
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1: And we're back. Peter Greenberg here with Chef Roy Yamaguchi. When I first came to Hawaii back in, should I tell you, 1973, I ended up on Hilo. And what was on the menu there? You ready? Jell-O and Spam. And Spam's still there.
0: Oh, I'm sure it's, yeah, that's great, yeah.
1: But I guess the question I have to ask you, and you certainly have the history to be able to answer this question, what was the item you put on your menu that you thought, this is the best thing we've ever done, everybody's going to love it, and it tanked? And then, wait, don't answer yet. And then what was the item that you thought, do I really have to put this on the menu? Really? And everybody loved it.
0: Yeah, you know what? So, you know, 38 years ago, when we first opened our first restaurant here on the islands, I made a veal dish. And
1: that's from your history back in L.A.
0: Yeah, and I thought, hey, maybe this veal dish would go good. But, you know, of course, it tanked. It was almost kind of a Salisbury steak type of deal. Where
1: same kind of sauce.
0: Yeah, that type of, you know.
1: Gravy.
0: Gravy and stuff. But anyways, make the long story short, it didn't go. I mean, at the end of the day, you know, I said to myself, okay, I'm going to put a baby back rib. Believe it or not, I thought the baby back rib would be okay, the Szechuan baby back ribs. I thought it would sell, but I would have never thought that we would go and have to order
1: five tons of
0: hundreds and hundreds and hundreds and hundreds of pounds of this pork a week.
1: I have to tell you this. I know this is a radio, but my producer Anthony is smiling right now because we had dinner at your restaurant the other night, not far, walking distance from where we are right now, and he ordered the baby back ribs, yeah. And we saw them come. We saw them come to the table, and then we didn't see them. He inhaled them. So, yeah, you're right about that.
0: Yeah, so, you know, but it's kind of interesting because, you know what, even for the menu over for the Ocean House, you know, I was thinking about all these different things, you know, I wanted to do, and, you know, I was thinking about different sauces that I would make, and
1: this is the Ocean House in Kauai.
0: Yes, yeah, the Ocean House in Kauai. So, you know, I was thinking about all these different things I would do, you know, for the opening menu and stuff, and then I made a sauce, and then I said to myself, geez, it's not the way that I envisioned it. So I kind of had to scrap it. But everybody loves it now. I mean, everybody loves the new sauce that I put on.
1: What's
0: there.
1: In the sauce?
0: Well, the new sauce that I put in, well, the original sauce was a brown butter. It was a brown butter, and you stop the browning by adding coconut milk. But anyways, it didn't go. And but I changed it to doing a coconut sauce. So, but a coconut sauce with palm sugar, fish sauce, basil, shallots, you know, and just drawing some depth with you know, some seafood stock in there. But people love it.
1: And
0: yeah,
1: they do.
0: Yeah, but I thought the brown butter would have been better. But anyways.
1: Well, listen. When in doubt, just add butter. Come on.
0: Yeah. That's what I say. Lots of it.
1: What's the most overrated dish in Hawaii?
0: Overrated dish. You know what? I don't know, because you know what? Everybody has their own, you know, thing. So I don't know. For me, believe it or not, you know, since I was born and raised in Japan, I'm not really a poke guy.
1: But you can't go 4 feet here without getting poke.
0: Well, yeah, exactly. You get it everywhere. But I'm just saying that for myself, you know, I mean, I was born and raised, you know, when I was, you know, who knows, six months old, I was, you know, kind of like chomping on, you know, without any teeth. I was chomping on, you know, a little piece of sashimi or something. So, you know, being thinner, you know, but instead of blocks. But anyways... Not that it's overrated, but I'm just saying that for me, I don't eat that much poke. So.
1: But you have to have it on the menu.
0: Of course. Yeah, yeah, of course.
1: Exactly.
0: But, yeah.
1: Now, considering sourcing, considering the economy, considering the world in which we live in now, what's your biggest challenge?
0: Well, it's always about people. You know what? Our industry is all about people. So I have to say that, you know, that's one thing, is that, you know, making sure that, you know, we have really people that are passionate about what they do. And sometimes, you know what, you know, and I don't put the blame on these people themselves, but, you know, maybe we got to do a better job. But, you know, I just feel that, you know, the passion is lost. So that's one thing. So, you know, I wish that, you know, people would have more passion in what they do. And the other is, of course, you know, trying to source, you know, great ingredients becomes tougher and tougher and tougher. You know, there's people that, I mean, we need more farmers. You know, farmers are getting older. And we need people that really want to go out there and farm, you know, which is hard work. You know, we started a farm for our restaurants in Hawaii. And, you know, I go out there once in a while with Brett. But I tell you, it's tough. You know, it's not easy. You know, it's so, you know, I mean, hopefully we can change, you know, that and change some of the attitudes towards, you know, the working environment and, you know, getting people to be more passionate about, you know, what they do. And I don't know.
1: Well, the good news is you have no shortage of passion, sir.
0: No. Yeah. I'm, you know, hey, listen, at the end of the day, you know, I owe, you know, the hospitality, you know, the restaurant industry a lot, because, you know, that's what enable me to do what I do today. So, you know, hey, listen, I love it.
1: Roy Yamaguchi, of course, the name of the restaurant. Gee, what a surprise. Roy's.
0: Yeah. Yeah, Roy's. Well, of course, we have a lot of other ones, but, you know, Eating House, Beach House, Ocean House.
1: Yeah, yeah, but the name Roy is in it.
0: Yeah, well, yeah, Roy Yamaguchi.
1: I got it. Roy, thanks so much for joining us,
0: thanks,
1: as
0: Peter.
1: Always.
0: A pleasure.
1: And we will be back with more from the Outrigger right here in Honolulu on Waikiki Beach right after this.
14: Your flight might be late, but we're right on time. Peter Greenberg Worldwide will be right back.
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1: Peter Greenberg back with you as Peter Greenberg Worldwide continues from the Outrigger Hotel right here in Waikiki in Honolulu. And of course, you can always reach me. You know the drill. Email me, peter@petergreenberg.com with your name, phone number, question or problem. We will solve it right here on the air as we do throughout every show that we do. If you are regular subscribers to Travel and Leisure, then you already know about their annual issue of The Best of the Best. It's out now. But more importantly, I've got Jess Feldman here from Travel and Leisure to tell us really what are the best of the best, the metrics they use to get there, and what it means to you. Jess, welcome.
25: Hi, thank you for having me.
1: You got it. So, you know, every year everybody's got their hotspots. Everybody's got, you know, everybody makes lists. We're a nation of lists. But your list has been going on for quite some time. And I'm always fascinated with how you come up with it.
25: Yep.
1: Right? What the metrics are that you use it, because it's such a subjective thing. You know, I always worry about any word that ends in ST, right? Best, greatest, most, nicest. It's like brochure language. We got to burn that. But we do have our favorites. And how do they get on that list? And we're not just talking hotels. We're talking cruise lines. We're talking resorts. We're talking, you know, experiences. Mm-hmm. So give me some background on the Travel and Leisure best.
3: Yeah, of course. So the World's Best Awards has been going on for 31 years. So we celebrated our 30th anniversary last year. This year's obviously year 31. And like you said, it's a list of cities, islands, rental cars now, cruise lines, safaris.
1: Oh, can't wait to hear about rental cars. Okay.
3: There's rental cars, yes. We have, I want to say there are more than 10 categories at this point. Resorts and city hotels are split up separately. We get reader votes. So all of this comes directly from our readers. We had more than 207,000 readers vote this year, and they cast over 400,000 different votes. So what that means basically is they're ranking it based on food that they like, the quality of the service, the level of the hotel room, the scenery, the setting.
1: The speed of the service?
3: Speed of the service, you name it. And there's different categories and everyone can vote based on what they feel, how they see it. And then the winners get correlated and we do a whole back of house data process. We have a third party team that we work with. Everything is checked. Fraud is stripped out in case there's any robots out there doing the voting. And then we get to the point where editorially I get to look at the list and say, this is telling this story and this is why it matters.
1: All right, so can we do it by region if we're talking about destination?
3: Yeah, so for example, we have a Boston City Hotels list. So that's one. We also have an islands list. We have everything's broken down by region and by category. So within the city hotels, you can vote on hotels in Savannah, you can vote on hotels in Charleston.
1: Or Hawaii,
3: that's one of our resorts lists. That's a larger list because people love resorts in Hawaii. We have a Caribbean resorts list, which is 25 hotels. And then we go a little broader. So we have a Europe resorts list, a Europe city hotels list. You name it, there's probably a list about it.
1: A Newark list?
3: No Newark list. New York list, for sure.
1: I was just giving you a hard time. But bottom line is, where did the votes come this year and what were the big surprises for you?
3: Yeah, I think with the votes, what's nice about World's Best Awards is every year it paints a picture of where people are going and what they're most interested in. And we saw a lot of design-forward hotels this year, which I thought was interesting. People wanted more boutique-y, smaller properties. That said, of course, Patina Osaka, which is a newer hotel, is number one on our top 100 hotels list.
1: Where's that?
3: That is in Osaka, Japan, and it is a beautiful hotel. It's actually relatively new. It opened, I want to say, I don't want to get this wrong, but within the past 15 months or so. And what's interesting about that is that it's owned by Capella. Capella is the number one brand as voted by our readers. So,
1: and they have a great hotel in Bangkok.
3: They have gorgeous hotels pretty much anywhere. The Sydney Hotel often wins on our list. It's frequently named one of the best. And that's a product that is not a boutique-y small hotel, but it's a brand that people can trust and people are loyal to.
1: And, you know, I'm all about brand loyalty, but I'm really about brand clarity. Mm-hmm. And, and that's where people mess up, because you think that just because it's a Ritz-Carlton, it's always going to be great. There are Ritz-Carlton hotels out there that are not great, mm-hmm. right? And so you can't just vote the brand. Right. You got to figure out what works and what doesn't.
3: Totally. And I think also when you're looking at the hotels and where people are going, the top 100 list, there's a ton of hotels this year in Asia. It's just telling us people are going further and further. Safaris, Asia-based hotels, those are the ones that are winning out. And then we have a few U.S. hotels, but I think this year the number is lower than 15, and in the past that's been higher. So people are traveling further and further away.
1: And some surprising destinations then.
3: Yes, agreed. We have a lot of Maldives hotels, Maldives resorts. Which
1: the ones that are not sinking.
3: Yeah, that's true. So you never know what you're going to get.
1: Right. So if you're going to go, okay, you mentioned rental cars.
3: Yeah, I did.
1: I mean, is there such a thing as the best rental car?
3: I think it's the most reliable, whatever is going to give you a good experience and has a good reward system, actually.
1: And who won?
3: Enterprise and National Car Rental are both owned by the same property or the same owner company, I should say, and they're both within the top five. So they're really popular, and mostly because they give back to their consumers. There's a really high loyalty program there.
1: You know, I never thought there was a loyalty program in rental cars, but apparently there is.
3: Apparently there is, and when you land in your airport, you want to go to the people you trust. So I think that's true across the board in travel.
1: We're talking to Jess Feldman from Travel and Leisure. When we come back, I want to talk about some of the airlines and some of the cruise lines that might surprise you, especially since so many are changing right now. Back with more from the Outrigger Hotel right here in Honolulu as Peter Greenberg Worldwide continues right after this.
24: 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Peter Greenberg Worldwide will be right back.
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28: Take a pause.
29: Struggling to get your kids off their screens and into an actual book? The Animal Welfare League of Arlington, Virginia has come up with a novel approach.
30: Kids ages 5 to 13 can come in the afternoons and read to our cats and our small animals.
29: The shelter's Maddie Radford says the program helps promote social skills for shelter pets, and the kids get a chance to have some fun reading out loud and interacting with animals.
31: I just love animals in general, and, you know, I think it would help me with my, like, reading, you know?
32: It's like fun for me. It helps them be more social and get used to people.
29: On top of that, the Animal Humane Society says reading to shelter animals can help them feel less stressed. So, Maddie, what kind of books do the kids read to the critters?
30: They're welcome to bring whatever books they'd like, or they can pick one off of our cart.
29: I wonder if a kitten can handle a few hours of Hello Kitty books? Take a pause. Jill Nato, Fox News.
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1: Peter Greenberg back with Jess Feldman from Travel and Leisure Magazine about their best lists. Now, we did a little bit about hotels and destinations, but we got to talk about airports. I mean, you know, I don't know about you, Jess, but in the morning when I'm ready to go on a flight, I don't get excited about going to an airport. I get excited about going through it because I'm not there for retail shopping. I'm not there for fine dining. I'm not there to entertain my friends. I just want to get on a plane and leave. But then there are airports that go beyond.
3: Yeah, absolutely. We have two lists in the airport category, and we have an international list and a domestic list. So domestically, the winner is Rhode Island TF Green International Airport. Which,
1: you know what? I got to agree with you on that. It's the great alternate to Boston. I mean, I love Plan B, like Oakland instead of San Francisco, Providence instead of Boston, even Midway instead of O'Hare. I mean, but TF Green really, I mean, if you're looking at the actual drive time to the airport and then facilities at the airport, including parking, It really takes the cake.
3: It's the winner for convenience, and it has won on this list for multiple years in a row. And it's because it's saving people time and it's giving people that access that a lot of other places don't. And most airports, like you said, are long and tedious and hard to figure out. This one is easy. You know what you're going to get.
1: All right. So that's domestic.
3: Yes.
1: For the entire United States, Rhode Island gets it.
3: Tiny little state.
1: I love it. Mm-hmm. Okay, so now let's go international. This is where it gets fun.
3: Yes, so the winner this year is Singapore Changi Airport.
1: But didn't they win before?
3: They have won before, and they're back again. And I think what people love about this one is just there's so much to do. There's a indoor waterfall. It's one of the largest in the world, and there's 900 living trees all around it, which is kind of crazy. There's a track outside with dinosaurs that are made out of plastic for kids, and you can walk around and enjoy. There's a 24-hour movie theater. There's so much. You're not going to get bored.
1: Now, you realize what the subtext of that is. That is your flight's been delayed. your flight's been canceled. You know those beautiful little white rocking chairs at the Charlotte airport? Okay. You know what the message they're giving you? You're going to be here a while.
3: For a minute, yes. And I think if you're going to get a layover, you're going to be stuck. I'd rather be stuck in Singapore Changi Airport where there's a lot to do.
1: So really what you're really saying, it's the greatest airport to have a layover.
3: Yeah, I would call it that for sure. I mean, our readers liked it because it's clean, because there's food to eat and they...
1: There's great food to eat there.
3: Great food to eat. And that's a lot, like I said, with the rankings, with the hotels, the categories here are cleanliness, service. What are they offering you? What amenities are there? And this airport takes on the cake on that.
1: And then, of course, number two on your list is actually number one on my list, and that's Hamad International in Doha.
3: Yes, it is. And that one is followed by a hotel or a airport, Istanbul Airport in Turkey. And then we have the UAE represented. Everything in this area is just unique. And there's Hong Kong International Airport. It kind of makes sense when you talk about the level of service in these parts of the world and why they're winning in this category.
1: And there's one more airport that really works. I don't know if it's on your list, but it's Seoul. It's their airport is they really have their act together and they do a great job. They figured, I'm one of those people who believes that the people who build airports have never flown. They just don't understand. And we can start at LaGuardia, because even though LaGuardia is restored and renewed and it's bright and shiny and gleamy, I guarantee you the people who built it have never flown.
3: It's an interesting take. We actually had at our World's Best Summit a few years ago, we had a designer of the Chase Lounge in LGA, and it was fascinating to hear her talk about how she designed the lounge and why she made certain choices, because she said the entire customer experience needs to be flawless from start to finish, and having that lounge as part of the customer journey is what she was thinking about.
1: Well, I know where that lounge is, and they do a good job. Here's the problem. Everybody who has a lounge, and it's not just LaGuardia, we're talking in the U.S., They oversold the program. You can't get in. You know the old Groucho Marx line that I would never join a club that would have me as a member? Well, here's a club you're a member, you can't get in anyway.
3: It's very true. It's very true. The credit card point system, all that, it's complicated. And getting into a lounge, I don't want to wait in line, and I don't think most Americans want to. So.
1: Well, more than that, if you get out to LaGuardia at 6 in the morning for a 7 a.m. flight or a 7:30 flight, you only want to be in the lounge for 35 or 40 minutes. If there's a 40-minute line to get in and they're taking attendance, what's the point?
3: And then you're spending $30 in the airport minimum on food and drink. So.
1: Oh, that's minimum, all right.
3: Minimum, for sure.
1: Can I give you one scam that you guys have to work on?
3: Yes.
1: Here's a scam. You're flying home to the United States from any one of those airports you just mentioned, right? And chances are you're flying on a pretty good airline. Turkish Airlines, Singapore Airlines, Qatar, they're all great, mm-hmm. right? Mm-hmm. And now you go through, you check in for your flight, and you walk to passport control. You now go through security. They stamp your passport, or they may do it electronically. And then you go to all this great shopping. And you're going to be on a 14-hour flight back. So where do you go? You go to the retail and you buy a couple of bottles of water. And they might be overpriced, but you buy them anyway. Or my wife likes her diet soda, whatever, right? Blah, blah, blah, blah, blah. And now you go to get to the gate, and they take it away because it's a high-risk U.S. flight.
3: Interesting.
1: That, there goes the entire airport experience down the drain, because the retailer never disclosed to you that you couldn't do it. It was one of the sale.
3: You're also walking away spending way more than you had planned when you're already done with your trip, and then you're in the airport and it's all gone.
1: What's going to make a great airport soon in the United States is they already have the technology with the 3D scanner machines that they already have tried out at Heathrow in London, and they work, where you don't have to give up your lotions, your potions, your bottles of water. They can actually distinguish between those and Semtex explosives. And guess what? You don't have to take anything out of your bag.
3: Where's that?
1: They already tried it. It's tested already in the UK, and it's available now. The question is, will the TSA spend the money to put it in?
3: I think it'd be more convenient for all of us over here, so why not? I'm for it.
1: And a whole lot less expensive.
3: Yes, aligned.
1: Oh, we're aligned.
3: For the first time, Peter, I think we're
1: aligned. Oh, my God. The best TSA machines. That's on your list next year. Jess Feldman from Travel and Leisure Magazine. Always a pleasure.
3: Thank you.
1: Appreciate it. You got it. That music means we're out of time for this hour. Stick around, everybody. We've got a whole lot more coming from the Hawaiian Islands, otherwise known as Hawaii, otherwise known as Waikiki, otherwise known as the Outrigger. As we return right after this.
0: That wraps up this hour of Peter Greenberg Worldwide. Have a travel question or problem? Just email us, peter@petergreenberg.com.
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11: Start tomorrow. I'm Roger Stern, Fox News. President Trump says talks with Iran will begin tomorrow. The president briefing reporters on Air Force One after pausing attacks on Iran.
13: It was going to be a massive attack. It was going to be an attack that would have been by far the biggest attack since World War II. But they've asked us not to do it. They said, please don't do it. And other their neighbors said that, too. And so we're just going to see whether or not we can make a deal for the denuclearization.
11: The president paused attacks before only to see peace negotiations fall apart. Israel has reportedly shared concerns with the White House about a proposed disarmament deal with Hamas. An Israeli official telling the Associated Press, Israel believes Hamas is focused on rebuilding its military rather than demilitarizing. Authorities say about 5,000 homes have been evacuated and about 600 homes, businesses, and other buildings have been destroyed by wildfires that remain uncontained today. Fox's Sarah Allegra in Spokane.
14: The Old Trail Fire, which is the damaged here, 3,461 acres burned against 0% containment. For the Autumn Lane Fire, just around 3,000 acres. That is another fire that is burning just to the northwest of us. That's at 0% containment. And to the east of this area, there's the Fairview Fire, 914 acres burned, containment 0%. We know 900 resources have been deployed throughout the area to mend these flames.
11: No deaths reported from the fires. Officials say at least one of them was sparked by lightning. Washington under a state of emergency. At least 14 people are dead in northwest Pakistan. Five of them reported to be police officers after a suicide bomber struck an anti-military rally. More than two dozen were hurt. 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
16: That heat's going to be out there for one more day.
15: Temperatures being 30 degrees above average.
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11: Police released the name of the suspected mass shooter who opened fire at Twin Falls, Idaho, at an In-N-Out Burger, killing two people. Fox's Max Gordon.
17: At least three died and seven people were injured in the incident. Here's what police said about the shooter.
18: At this time, we can confirm that the suspect, 24-year-old Chad Williams, is deceased from a self-inflicted gunshot wound. Investigators are in review. Yesterday at 2:29 p.m., multiple 911 calls were received by the Twin Falls City Communication Center. Dispatchers could hear screaming and reports of gunshots in the background.
17: Meanwhile, the president of In-N-Out is reacting to the shooting. In a post on Facebook, Lindsay Snyder writes, "My heart is broken, my chest is heavy, my eyes burn from the tears I've shed." Snyder says an employee and customers were among the three who died.
11: The motive is still unclear. Seven people were hurt. A closely watched Democratic primary in Michigan, which might help determine the tone of the Democratic Party. Fox's Rich Edson in Detroit.
19: Progressive Abdul Al-Sayed has focused his campaign on abolishing ICE, Medicare for all, stricter regulations of data centers, and criticism of Israel and AIPAC spending to help elect Congresswoman Haley Stevens. Al-Sayed calling her the least capable candidate in the country. He also suggested she wants U.S. money in a foreign government. It's an apparent criticism of defensive aid to Israel. She responded that everyone in America understands El-Sayed wants to blame all his problems on Jewish Americans and that she's been supportive of long-term peace between Palestinians and Israelis. She also maintains El-Sayed's rhetoric, positions, and associations will cost Democrats a Senate seat.
11: The winner of the Democratic primary will face off against former Michigan Representative Mike Rogers, which could determine which party controls the Senate. A congressman.
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6: Clear skies tonight with lows around 59. Southeast winds around 5 miles an hour. Sunny skies tomorrow, highs around 83. Mainly clear skies tomorrow night, lows around 63. Low 80s Tuesday, with a slight chance for storms. Slight chance for showers on Wednesday, highs in the upper 70s. Currently, it's 79 degrees.

0: Welcome back to The Ramsey Show in the Fairwinds Credit Union Studio. I'm Rachel Cruz here with George Camel, taking your calls at 888-825-5225. Up next, we have Amanda in Dallas, Texas. Hi, Amanda. Welcome to the show.
1: Hi.
0: Hello. How are you?
1: I'm good. Thank you.
0: Great. How can we help today?
1: Okay. So a couple of months ago, my last parent passed away, and
0: I received
1: a substantial amount of money.
0: Okay.
1: And my fiance, so I immediately did, you know, the recommended steps. Well, my fiance is wanting me to help him pay off his debt. He has about almost $19,000 worth of credit card debt. And of course, I'm willing to help him. I don't expect the money back because I know in the long run, it's going to help us, like our family. But my stipulation was, per the rules, you know, close your credit card accounts. Once I pay these credit card accounts, you have to close the accounts.
0: Mm-hmm.
1: And he is saying that I am financially abusing him because I'm requiring him to do that. So I just,
2: wow.
1: I don't know.
0: Oh my gosh.
2: That's like saying, well, hey, I'll pay for your rehab if you stop using drugs right now. And he's like, hey, come on, that's abusive. Let me enjoy my life. So why is he anti-closing the cards? Is he still using them?
1: He still is using them. Yes.
0: Okay.
1: He gets a payment from his disability, his VA disability. He pays $1,900 off each month. So I know that, you know, he would pay it off soon. He started at a crazy amount of debt, like $60,000, and he's got it down to like $18,000, $19,000. But we also, he's looking to get a new vehicle, and he wants to start saving for that. And so he's like, this fast tracks everything. So
2: when are you guys getting married?
1: October of next year.
0: Okay, so a little over a year.
1: Yeah.
0: Well, it sounds like you guys are not really aligned with financial goals or values.
1: It has been a process. We've been together for 9 years. And
0: how old are y'all?
1: I am 31 and he is 34.
2: Okay. How long have you been living together?
1: 5 years.
2: Okay. So he sees you guys as a married couple where it's like, hey, we're already doing life together. Just go ahead and pay off my debts. What are you doing?
1: Right.
2: Okay.
1: Yep.
2: Well, the fact that you're not married.
0: And it's harder to tell someone to change because they haven't had to change.
2: Yeah. It's been a lot of comfort here of just you guys kind of doing life together without the actual commitment and financial legal protection here. So that's my biggest thing is, if you're going to ever pay off his credit card debt, please don't do it until you guys are legally married.
1: Okay.
2: That's number one. Number two.
0: He's really not going to like that. But
2: I would not pay his credit card debt if he's going to go back into credit card debt. And it's not that you're financially abusive. It's we are misaligned financially. And so I can't, in good faith, from my values, do this knowing that you're going to go back into debt with a car payment the next day.
1: Right. Yeah.
2: So.
1: Okay.
2: I think he's a little bit beyond his skis here saying that it's abuse. I can't put that in that category.
0: No. That's like so offensive to people that actually.
2: But I think he feels a little bit emasculated that you're stepping in to sort of save his butt with stipulations like, you know, it's mom with rules.
0: Well, and the problem is it does sound like, because it is, hey, there's a condition to what I'm going to do. And I believe, I mean, I don't think you're wrong in that, Amanda, but I think the biggest red flag, if you dig a little deeper, is that this is going to, if you guys don't get aligned on this, this will be a tension point in your marriage going forward. And it's going to be really hard to build wealth. It will. And we see it all the time that, you know, the wife, you know, husband or wife, you could put either one in the scenario, but you're wanting to get out of debt. You're wanting to save for retirement and do all of this. And he's like, well, I'm just going to go out and get a truck payment for $1,200 and not tell you because you would just shame me and make me feel bad. I'm going to go do right. Like there's a, it's this, it's a level of immaturity on his part personally is what I think. So I would be aligned. And again, you don't have to be the same person. I'm not saying that you don't have to be the same person when it comes to money, Winston is very different than I am with money, but our overall household values are aligned. And so when we have to make big decisions, you know, for the most part, we kind of have these guardrails that we make the decision within, which is so helpful. And I'm scared there's no guardrail for you all. It's just, it is what it is. And it's been like that for 5 years in your relationship because, you know, you guys have been acting like you're married. And so that's when these habits and these patterns really start to play in. And then the moment it changes and you start to feel like, oh my gosh, we are going to be a married couple. And oh my gosh, this windfall of money happened. Or oh my gosh, he lost his job. Oh my gosh, I lost, whatever it is, right? Life starts happening. It starts to magnify the situation. And so I would get with a marriage counselor,
2: I would go through Financial Peace University as well.
0: Yeah, and I would do work just on your relationship as a whole, Amanda, too, because I do wonder what patterns have creeped in for you all that you want to look different in marriage. And one of those is probably going to be money.
1: Yeah. I definitely feel like at the beginning of our relationship versus, you know, now 9 years into it, that there's been a lot of mental change about the way that he views money. My parents were very frugal and they taught me what to do, and his parents did not. And so it's been a more of a learning curve for him.
0: Mm-hmm.
1: I have faith that, you know, he's going to get where he needs to be. But also, like you said, it raises all my red flags whenever he's
2: it
1: like,
2: should. How I much, mean, you're 9 years into this.
0: How much did you get with your inheritance?
1: Just shy of $1 million.
0: Okay.
2: Wow.
0: Yeah. Have y'all talked about what you want to do with that? Have you even had that discussion with him?
1: Yes and no. I got it. Everything wasn't liquid. So I got my parents' IRA, and then they also had a brokerage account, and then they had CDs, and then they also had checking and savings accounts. So they had a little bit of everything.
0: Mm-hmm.
1: And I'm keeping the brokerage account as is. I'm not going to touch it. I'm just going to let it keep growing, and I'll put, you know, invest into that. As far as any of the liquid cash, I don't know. We do have a house together. So I was thinking about maybe paying the mortgage off.
2: Is that in both of your names, the mortgage?
1: Yes.
2: And the deed as well?
1: The house deed?
2: Yes. Like this is legally
0: like
2: y'all's
0: owner,
2: house.
0: The ownership. I'm sure it is. Usually if the mortgage is. Yeah.
1: Yes.
0: So I wouldn't do.
1: Yes.
0: I wouldn't touch that asset. I would not pay that off now. I would wait till you guys are legally married.
2: And I don't know why you're waiting until October of next year now. Will we wait until the 10-year mark? What's the goal with the October 2027 wedding?
1: We had a specific venue that we wanted to use, and that was when they were first available.
0: Yeah.
1: That's what we did.
0: Just not urgent. Well, Amanda, I would not combine it. I would not touch his finances, and I would not pay off this house. I would not do anything until you are married. And I'm telling you, if you guys don't get to the root of some of the stuff, it's going to be constant conflict. And you may look up after you get married in this $900,000 of inheritance may be spent very quickly.

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6: This is House Call for Health. Weight loss surgery could increase your risk of alcoholism. That's according to a new study that says bariatric surgery changes how the body processes alcohol, and that people who undergo that surgery absorb alcohol more rapidly, meaning they get drunk more quickly and have a harder time sobering up. All of this may result in a person being more likely to develop alcoholism. In normal stomachs, a significant portion of alcohol is broken down and not passed into the bloodstream, thanks to an enzyme secreted in the stomach lining. But bariatric surgery reduces the volume in the stomach. Researchers say those considering weight loss surgery should be warned of the changes in how their bodies will process alcohol and should be more careful about their drinking habits. The study done by the Norwegian University of Science and Technology. 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I'm Lisa Brady, Fox News.
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1: Up next, we have Lance in Louisville, Kentucky. Hi, Lance. Welcome to the show.
8: Hi, how are you all?
1: Hi, we're doing great. How are you?
8: I'm doing well. So, essentially, a year ago, I bought my first house. And shortly, a couple months after I bought my first house, I wanted to get some work done in the backyard and the parking area. So I hired a contractor to do that. And then they worked on it for a little bit and then eventually just stopped coming out and then left my yard a mess. And then I had put $10,000 down on that and it had really actually detracted some value from the house. And so it's been a little over a year that I've been dealing with that now. And we're about 6 months into a lawsuit, and for the last 6 months, I have been sort of funding the legal fees month to month on this lawsuit just out of cash flow of margin that I have in my budget. But I've essentially, you know, stopped a lot of my extra savings. I'm still contributing to my 401k, but, you know, I have a lot less peace with having to, you know, contribute to this ongoing legal expenses without a clear idea of when it might wrap up. And so I'm wondering, how can I get some peace in just waiting for this to wrap up, knowing that I've kind of had to pause my savings while I'm, you know,
1: how
8: paying
1: old are
8: legal
1: you?
8: Fees month to month. I'm 29.
1: 29. Okay. Has your attorney told you somewhat of a timeline of, hey, this is going to be another 18 months or hey, because I mean, it's hard to have hope when there's no end in sight, right? Have they given you any level of timeline?
8: I should know whether it's going to potentially settle or go to trial within the next 2 months, but there's not a clear idea because even if I get a judgment at trial, you know, there can take some time to collect on that from then.
1: For sure. Yeah. Wow. And do you know where the guy is? Have they been able to contact him?
8: So there's an ongoing lawsuit against them. So
1: yeah.
9: Oh,
1: okay,
9: you're not
1: so
9: the only
8: proceeding
9: one.
8: Proceeding just slowly.
1: Man.
9: Just go full class action.

0: you spent so far fighting this thing?
1: It's about $8,000 in legal fees.
0: To recover the $10,000?
1: So the good part about this is anything that I put in legal fees, if I win the lawsuit, I can get it out because it's one of those special circumstances to where I can recover legal fees out of the lawsuit.
0: So you'll get your $10,000 plus whatever you spent in legal fees?
1: I'll get anything that I spend in legal fees out of it.
2: Are they going for $10,000? Is that it?
1: I mean, so theoretically, when we consider, you know, how much extra it took to get the project finished and that mm-hmm. it detracted value, I mean, I could be looking at getting like a $40,000.
2: Okay.
1: Payoff from this because of between legal fees and how much extra it costs to have the project done. So, I mean, it's a high risk, high reward type of thing, you know, if I win. But, you know, so it kind of feels like anything that I put in legal fees is a little bit of a savings account that I should eventually get out. But there's always a small chance that I can't recover it. I'm just looking to get some peace, you know, in paying these legal fees month to month and feeling like I've had to pause my savings and I can't really, like, get back onto the, you know, path in life that I want to be on in terms of aggressively saving.
0: Sure. Well, you know, it's hard to find peace when you're in the middle of a battle, mm-hmm. but I'll give you hope that this is not going to be forever. You're still going to be okay financially later on in life, and you'll look back and go, man, don't miss that era.
2: That sucked, yeah.
0: Remember when I had to spend $20,000 to fight this guy, and maybe I got it, maybe I didn't. But how old are you right now?
1: I'm 29.
0: Okay, and how much do you make?
1: I make about $150 a year, $120 base, and then I'm a part-time professor. So
0: incredible.
1: Take classes.
0: And you have no debt, and you have an emergency fund?
1: Correct.
0: Awesome. So there's the good news. Is that there is an end in sight, and you'll be a 30-year-old making $150,000 with no debt and an emergency fund with plenty of time to invest and retire with dignity.
2: Yeah, is it the short-term savings you're discouraged about, Lance, or is it retirement and investing?
1: So I would say that, you know, for the past 6 to 7 months, I haven't really been able to save like I had. I haven't paused any kind of 401k contribution.
2: Okay, so it's just
1: like
2: short-term
1: that.
2: Savings, and you're like, man, I make so much, and I'm, I haven't been
1: yeah,
2: able to.
1: Yeah, it bothers me not seeing, you know, the money go up on a monthly basis, or it feels like by the time I cover the legal fees that it's like, okay, there's no money left to save here.
2: Sure.
0: What happens if this contractor's broke, even if they do, you know, have the judgment against them?
1: So they do own some property, so we know that there's property to go after ultimately at the end of the day, and so that's not going anywhere, so we're feeling fairly confident about that.
0: Okay.
2: And its value is obviously more than 40.
1: Yes.
0: Well, yeah. I would just keep on fighting the good fight. There is a level of sunk cost if you wanted to set a ceiling for like, hey, here's my timeline, here's the financial ceiling I'm willing to pay in before I move on with my life. But it sounds like you're so deep into this thing, you're just going to see it through to the end
1: mm-hmm.
0: out of sheer anger.
2: Yeah, but I would not let this drag on. We see this a lot with people going through a divorce or, you know what I mean? Like there's just in that grind of the legal world and dealing with attorneys and being in and out of case, I mean, it just wears on you so much. So Lance, I probably would have a timeline and say, I can't take this any further than, I don't know, you make it up 18 months, 2 years. And I would just prepare myself. Okay. So what would happen in 18 months if nothing came about this and I've paid this much?
0: Like emotionally take yourself there?
2: Yes, I
0: so
2: would.
0: So that you're prepared.
2: Yeah. And just to be like, okay, so then what would my life look like financially at that point, and, you know, run some numbers and say, okay, if I start saving, then I can save this much a month, and that's going to go towards this next goal. Like, paint your life of what that would look like. And then paint your life 18 months from now or whatever. I'm just making up a timeline. That you got $40,000. What's going to be happening? What are you going to do with that, right? And so I would probably paint both scenarios, because as much as you want the law on your side, but as sneaky as people are like that, I'm like, they're not, doesn't always follow through the way you want it to.
0: Not always a happy ending there.
2: Like,
0: but I wouldn't let it live rent-free in your head. I think at this point it might be consuming more of you than it should, which I understand. I'd have a hard time not thinking about this every waking second,
2: yep.
0: but it's for the best.
2: All right, let's go to Sarah in San Diego. Hi, Sarah. Welcome to the show.
3: Hi.
2: Hi.
3: Thank you for having me.
2: Yeah.
0: Don't be too excited to talk to us.
2: How are you?
3: Listen, that's just my normal tone.
2: We love it.
3: I'm fine.

0: I'm just overwhelmed and, you know, very anxious about my financial picture.
1: Okay, what's going on?
0: So, essentially, I was doing fine. You know, had a really good job, and then this bug bit me that said, you need to start a business. So I started a business about 2 years ago. In the midst of starting that business, I started taking out loans for it. And so, like, right now, so my husband and I combined, I would say we make roughly around $250, right?
1: Okay, yeah.
0: But we have, oh, man, let's start from the beginning. I have a personal loan, $35,000. The interest rate's 9.9%.
1: Was that for the business?
0: And I started at $50K. I took it out for the business.
1: Okay.
0: Another one that's $95K. Interest rate's about 7.7%.
1: For the business?
0: For the business, yeah. Okay.
2: Is that like an SBA loan?
0: Another
2: what is
0: one?
2: That?
0: No, they were just personal loans. Okay. And I started to do the SBA route, but the rates were better on a personal side. And so my goal was just to pay them off early, right? But then I think I just got in way over my head.
1: Okay. What else? 35.
2: So give us the total amount since we're up against the clock. What's the total amount of consumer debt you have?
0: Right now, okay, so I have, let me see, 85, 95, so that's 180K, and then the 35K, so what's that, 115K, or excuse me, 215K in personal loan.
1: Okay.
0: And then I have 401K loan, which I recently did, which is $23,000. And then I have student loans, $60,000, because we had $220,000 forgiven, thank God. A mortgage, which is $290K, and then a car loan for $29,500. As far as income, like I said, we make about $250, but all our money is wrapped up in debt.
1: Yes, it is. Okay.
0: We have about $10K.
2: We got a lot to unravel here, Sarah.
1: Yeah. So, Sarah, if you'll stay on the line, we have to go into a break right now, but we'll come back to you in the next segment and try to look at this. I don't want to say dumpster fire, Sarah, but it's...
2: Well, I just want to say, I got a complicated order. That's how it feels.
1: Sound like that. No, we're going to help you, Sarah. We're going to make a plan. And you're going to go from overwhelmed to feeling in charge and really tired, because there's probably going to be a lot of work that's about to happen, but it's going to be great.

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10: 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According to The Motley Fool, have a safe withdrawal strategy in place. 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Then you increase this amount slightly each year to counter inflation. It's supposed to make your retirement savings last 30 years. However, it doesn't always work as planned. 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If a long retirement is something you really want, you really need to anticipate and prepare for the challenges that could arise. Saving you money, Hillary Barsky, Fox News.
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13: Lacrosse's official forecast.
14: Clear skies tonight with lows around 59. Southeast winds around 5 miles an hour. Sunny skies tomorrow, highs around 83. Mainly clear skies tomorrow night, lows around 63. Low 80s Tuesday with a slight chance for storms. Slight chance for showers on Wednesday, highs in the upper 70s. Currently, it's 75 degrees.
15: All right, we're going to go back to Sarah in San Diego. So just to kind of recap, I think, Sarah, if all of our math was correct, you have $327,000 in consumer debt. You and your husband together make $250,000 a year. And most of this debt, a bulk of it, was because of this business that you started 2 years ago. Is that correct?
16: Right. Mm-hmm.
15: Okay, what kind of business is it?
16: A vending machine business.
15: A what?
0: A vending machine business?
16: A vending machine business. Yeah.
0: Where did you get this idea?
15: Social media.
16: The internet.
0: TikTok. Yeah.
15: I knew it. I've seen this.
0: I've reacted to many of these videos, and they were like, oh, you just get 28
15: Sarah.
0: Vending machines.
15: Sarah!
0: How many vending machines do you have currently?
16: 15.
0: And they're all leveraged.
16: Not doing well. Yeah.
0: Okay. Mm-hmm. Yeah, it's hard to make a profit, yeah. You know, 75 cents at a time on a Reese's bar. So
15: okay, so
0: let's walk through this.
15: Are we, and you're keeping it running, it's still happening, how much does it make a year?
16: You know, after the expenses, maybe 45,000.
15: Okay,
0: so it does
16: not a whole lot.
0: It does spit out a profit even after all of your payments. That's factored in. Okay. Wow, what other assets do you guys have? Like, if we said, hey, let's pull everything we can to pay this off quickly.
16: So we have $111,000 in an investment account.
15: Retirement or non-retirement?
16: Non-retirement.
15: Okay, that's good.
16: Then we have about, I said 10, but I guess it's closer to about $15,000 just in personal checking and savings.
0: All right.
16: In retirement, we have about $400,000.
15: Okay.
0: All right. Whew. So how badly do you guys want to get out of this debt?
16: Badly.
0: Okay. You're willing to do anything. Is your husband on board?
16: He is. Yeah.
0: That didn't convince me.
16: You know, I mean, there may be a little more conversation around it. But
15: Sarah's like, give me some time.
0: Okay. What would it take for you to get out of this business? Could you sell all the vending machines or sell the business
16: as
0: a whole?
16: We actually talked about that. We talked about that. I'm open to it, but the thing is, I didn't want to do anything until I got out of debt, you know?
0: Well, this might be your key to getting out of debt.
15: Mm-hmm. Have you priced it out, what you could get out of this business if you sold it?
16: No, I haven't. And, you know, we kind of bought it from a company where you buy them in bulk, and then you pay that company a big dollar amount, right?
15: Mm-hmm.
16: It was terrible.
15: Okay. What do you do for work outside of this?
16: I'm a PA.
15: Okay, and how much do you make with that?
16: I mean, base pay about $165,000.
15: $165,000, and what does your husband make?
16: I would say about $50,000. He's a supervisor at a hospital.
0: So the $250,000 includes the $45,000 in profit from the vending machine business.
16: Right, because it varies. I mean, I said on average $45,000 may be on the lower end.
0: Okay.
15: Because a part of me is like, this is spitting out $50,000. If you did keep it going, you know, in 4 years, you know, that's helping take a chunk of this $200,000
16: right.
15: Off of your $325,000 plus your investments.
0: Yeah, I definitely would be selling those investments to knock out a huge chunk of this. And
15: yes.
0: I would just list all of these debts out, smallest to largest balance. Have you done that yet?
16: I have. I guess I was just kind of thrown off with the one that's like the 9.9% interest rate.
0: Sarah, we need to just ignore the interest rates right now. That is the least of our problems. Mm-hmm. Because if we were doing the math, we wouldn't be continually going into all this debt. Well, it was 7%. It was a good deal. We need to start looking at all debt as the enemy, regardless of the interest rate. So what is the car worth that has $29,000 left on it?
16: I want to say maybe 35.
0: Okay. Is that, you have two cars in the house right now?
16: We do. One's paid off.
0: Okay. Because I'm wondering, if you got rid of that car payment, that leaves a little bit of room. You got $6,000 from the profit, take a little bit from your savings, go get you, you know, a $10,000, $12,000 car, get you from A to B, knock out 10% of your debt.
16: We actually did talk about that. That makes sense. The thing is, I drive a lot, though, so I just have to make sure I get a car that's worth it.
0: I promise you, there's $12,000 cars that run that are fuel efficient, probably more fuel efficient than the one you drive right now.
17: Yeah.
0: Because if you take your 327 minus 111, now you're going to have to pay taxes on some capital gains on that investment, right?
16: Right. And that was the part,
0: That's okay. That's still worth, it's still worth liquidating. And then we take out that, that car loan, we're going to sell that, make a little profit, and buy something in cash. Now we're down to $187,000 while we're still making $250,000.
16: That's true.
0: Yeah. And we freed up a whole bunch of payments. Yeah.
17: And what if you learn to live on $100,000? God forbid. God forbid.
16: Yeah, we have a very low-key lifestyle. I think
17: there you go.
16: Mortgage is like $1,800.
17: Okay, good. So if you can
16: all
17: throw...
16: All the debt came from
17: And I know after taxes and stuff, $250,000 goes down. But, I mean, if you could throw an extra, gosh, $75,000 or so, plus, you know, a year at this, you guys are you guys are looking real good in about 3 to 4 years.
0: Do you guys take home about $15,000 a month?
16: Maybe a little less, maybe about 13, because I also do have another side job too. I forgot about.
0: Goodness, you're busy.
16: Which I
0: What is that?
16: I make about 25. I teach on the side. 25
0: oh, great.
16: A year.
0: That sounds stable. Because I'm wondering, like, what is the maximum amount you think you could actually throw with these debts if you did what we said? You freed up a bunch of payments. Now you're down to 187. By knocking out some of those smaller debts, how much could you throw a month at this thing? Could you throw $8,000 at it, $9,000?
16: I think so.
0: Okay.
16: And the big thing too is I need to. So we've been maxing our retirement, which we probably should not be doing.
0: So guess
16: right
0: what?
16: Now.
0: If you pause that, you know what happens? You just gave yourself a raise to get out of this debt faster.
16: Right.
0: And guess what? You guys are going to be okay if you make this kind of money and you're debt free. Imagine how much more you could be investing.
17: But Sarah, you guys, you and your husband, number one, y'all have to be on the same page. This is not going to work if you go and do all of this and you cash out $111,000 out of a brokerage account, and then you guys get right back into it. Like, you both have to really, really be on a team and say, this is what we're doing. It's going to be really hard to do it without him. And if you feel more stress because of all of this debt than he does, you have to explain that to him, and you have to tell him how important this is. He needs to tell you what he's feeling. I mean, this is like a therapy session, right? We're getting it all out because I want you guys so united. And this is an extreme situation, Sarah. I mean, $327,000 in just consumer debt. Like, that's a lot. That's a lot. And I know you feel that, but that means that extremeness has to be swung the pendulum the other way, and how you handle it has to be extreme. And that's why you're selling stuff, you're selling investments, you're selling cars, you're lowering your lifestyle completely. You're throwing so much at this. He's working extra at nights.
16: Right.
17: You guys can still be doing, I guess, the vending machine stuff if you want to keep it. I would use maybe that 45 again to throw at this debt. I mean, whatever you are doing, but you guys are working like crazy. You're living on nothing. And it's got to be extreme because the numbers are extreme.
16: Right.
0: So how quickly do you want to get out of debt? If you said, here's my timeline, how many months until you guys want to be debt-free?
16: I would say max of 36 months.
0: How about we do 18? Split the difference.
16: I love it.
0: Well, here's how that works. You do what we said. You cash out the investments, sell the car, buy something cheap. You're at 187, and you put $10,000 a month toward it. Because remember, you paused investing, too. So now you're bringing home $15,000. You live off five, throw 10 at the debt. You're done in 18 months.
17: That's a dream.
0: 18 months.
16: It is.
0: So now you both know we said 18 months. We said $10,000 a month no matter what. That means we're going to live on way less than we make. We're going to make sacrifices, work extra. But if you both do that hand in hand, rowing in the same direction, you will be shocked at how far you will go. You're going to land on that shore in no time.
17: And to have just the no stress, Sarah, you guys are, you have $400,000 still in retirement right now. You'll press play on that after this is all done. You guys keep funding retirement. You're going to be fine at that point. Yeah. But for you, it's the emotional stress. If you had no payments in the world, girl, you're paying out your ears every month. I mean, I don't even know how you keep up with it from a detail perspective.
0: I mean, if you told 18-year-old Sarah, hey, one day you're going to be making $250,000. You'd be like, what? And you're like, and we are broke.
17: Yes.
0: She'd be like, what? Come again.
17: I know. You work too hard, Sarah. You work too hard. So you call in feeling stressed and just, I don't know what to do. We gave you a plan. And if you do it,
0: 18 months.
17: The peace that comes with that, and you guys make an incredible income. You guys are going to do fantastic, but you have 18 months ahead of you. That's the sacrifice.

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7: 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We get this question a lot at Fox Business. 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The Federal Reserve says just about 10% of Americans actually used crypto in any form last year. Though MoonPay Chief Legal Officer Caroline Pham says most banking systems have blockchain technology already integrated into the regular use.
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0: You know what's so interesting about that last call, George, is, you know, you hear the income, like $250, amazing. But your habits, what you do with that money, says everything. And it either says you can make a great income, but you're still broke.
1: Yep.
0: You can make a great income, you could still be middle class. You can make a great income and use that income and build wealth. Or you can make an okay income and build wealth or be broke, right? So much about it is our behavior.
1: It's habits.
0: It's our habits around it. And so we talked about this on Smart Money Happy Hour, but your habits can really put you kind of in three categories: broke, average, and wealthy. And there's some clues, if you will.
1: That's right.
0: About what category you might be in. So be thinking to yourself, do I qualify for these things? Or maybe you're like, oh, that used to be me and now it's not.
1: It's kind of like the old Jeff Foxworthy. You might be a redneck if this is, you might be
0: That's
1: broke.
0: Good.
1: If.
0: That's good.
1: So you tell us, think about your own financial situation, take a look at your own spending habits. And if you do these things, this is not a judgment call. We're not mad at you. We want the best for you, but it might be a good reality check as to how you're doing financially and if you're on the right track.
0: Right, that's right.
1: Okay.
0: Let's just start with the broke, shall
1: broke
0: we?
1: Broke people habits.
0: Okay.
1: This one is probably the saddest one on the list, which is payday loans and title loans. You see these in low-income areas. They look like abandoned Pizza Huts. They're open like 24/7. And these are high-interest, short-term loans that spiral into a debt cycle or cost you like your car.
0: And high collateral. Interest, 100%. I mean, like, it's insane.
1: Because they don't disclose it. It's just, well, it's a $20 fee to go get $500. You don't realize.
0: That's right.
1: That's 4,000% interest.
0: I mean, all of those. And they prey on the middle or on the lower class. Like, yep. they do. They go into these low-income areas, and it's evil. It's horrible. It takes advantage of people that do not need to be taken advantage of, and it's just awful. But when you get stuck in that cycle, you're paying high-interest debt, and you just feel like you can't get out of it. And that will keep you broke if you stay in that life. So. Yep. Next is rent to own and cash advances.
1: Oof.
0: I just mentioned kind of that.
1: Yeah. And it seems like a smart thing. Well, one day I'll own it, or, you know, I'll get the cash advance now. I'll pay it back when that paycheck comes in. But these deals are loaded with hidden fees, exorbitant interest, and it keeps people stuck in this really a cycle of poverty.
0: That's right.
1: For a lot of people.
0: Yep. And last but not least in the broke category, lottery tickets.
1: Yeah.
0: So per zip code, if your state has a lottery, you can see it's usually the low income zip codes is where the highest amount of money is paid to lottery tickets.
1: And it's out of desperation.
0: That's right. It's like this, it's this false hope that, okay, this is my ticket out. I'm going to win and everything's going to be okay. And people end up spending so much of their paycheck on this. And it is sad because it is stealing from people.
1: And it's statistically impossible odds, but you tell yourself someone's got to win. And when you're that hopeless, you turn to these terrible habits. So those are broke people habits. If you can break out of that, you probably then turn to the average person habits, which are not much better. This is sort of middle class America.
0: Yep. This is what we see all the time. We'll start with chasing credit card rewards. So you live on the idea that I'm going to be able to travel. I'm going to be able to do these things because of what I spend on my credit card. And when that is your mindset, you get stuck in a cycle of credit card debt. And we see it probably because we host the show and people call in with their problems. But the one credit card that was supposed to be, I paid off every month, turns out to be the thing that catches when the job is lost and there's no paycheck because there's no savings. And then they look up and they're $18,000 in credit card debt. And so what ends up happening with this so often is that broke people who have to pay interest and cannot pay the full balance end up
1: subsidizing the rewards.
0: Yes. Credit card companies can do it because of it. So no,
1: the stats
0: no, boy,
1: great.
0: No.
1: I mean, half of the people don't pay off their balances, and America is now $1.2 plus trillion in credit card debt.
0: Yes.
1: So sure, I would love a perfect world before the fall of man where we could all just swipe our cards and no one goes into debt.
0: We all get the airline miles.
1: But if there's a 50-50 chance you fall off the cliff, I'm not going to go near the edge.
0: No, save
1: up
0: and pay for things.
1: This game.
0: So yeah, the game keeps you there. New car payments and leases.
1: Ouch. Yeah, so, this is where someone goes, well, I want the newer car, and the dealer said he can get the payment down to where I can afford it, and then you get into this cycle where
0: yes.
1: you never get out of these. You're paying top dollar for a depreciating asset, so you paid $50,000 for a car. With interest, you end up paying $60,000, and that car is only worth $20,000 by the time it's paid off. That's bad math.
0: That's a classic example of making someone else rich, right? You're making the credit card companies rich, the car dealers, the banks, and you're paying interest on something that's going down in value versus actually making interest for yourself, which will be later in the category. That's what wealthy people do. But yeah, the idea of staying in the cycle of debt and car payments keeps you average.
1: Brutal. And then you have the bigger category of just consumer debt. So think HELOCs, student loans, buy now, pay later plans. These are all really used to fund a lifestyle that people can't afford, or the home renovation that you really want but you can't cash flow, the student loan for the degree that you may or may not use that may or may not ROI, and then the buy now, pay later, which is a lot of the younger generations are falling for this one because it seems better than credit card debt.
0: Right.
1: Well, it's a couple of payments and I'm done. There's no interest until there's fees, until you miss the payment.
0: And until you just buy more crap than what you need. I mean, that's the craziest thing about that.
1: It's a psychological mind game.
0: It is, where you're like, oh, I only have to pay that. Well, I'll buy a couple extra more things. No, you're spending more money doing that. So cutting that all off and, yes, living within your means is so crucial. One of your favorites, George, last but not least, whole life insurance.
1: I just got a DM today, and they were like, hey, my financial advisor is really pushing this index universal life insurance thing for an investment.
0: What did you say to her, George?
1: I went, please. I'm like, I don't want to be harsh. Fire him immediately and run far, far away. That is not a financial advisor. That's an insurance salesperson. That's all it is. So whole life insurance, permanent life insurance, variable, universal life, anything that has those words in it, it's a costly hybrid that tries to do both things, insurance and investments or cash value, and it is a terrible return and costs you so much more than term life. So keep it separate. Get term life insurance to cover, you know, your income in case something happened to you, and invest separately on your own. You'll be better off.
0: Yes, Zander Insurance is a great place to check out for your term life. Everyone needs term life insurance. Hear me. Everybody needs term life.
1: All right, finally, let's get to some good news.
0: Well, sorry, unless you're self-insured. I guess the asterisk is if you become in the next category, the wealthy category.
1: That's right.
0: And you're self-insured.
1: If you've got a couple million bucks,
0: you're good to go. You may not need it at that point.
1: But
0: for a lot of people, you guys, that's key. Okay. Wealthy category. I said it earlier and I'll say it again. You're earning interest, not paying it. So you're looking at, you have more things invested. You have things that are actually paying you or making you more money versus debt companies, right? Banks and car dealerships, all of it.
1: You're not going backwards here. We're moving forwards. So next up, investing in assets. So you have assets and liabilities. Liabilities are the debts. Assets are things that actually hold their value and make you money. So think stocks, mutual funds, real estate. These are not going to depreciate and lose value. And that's how you actually build wealth. You can't save your way to wealth. You need to invest in assets. And really, all you need is something like a 401k, an IRA, mutual funds, and your primary home. That's what we found in our millionaire study. Most people just had those things.
0: Yep. And that's, again, that's what wealthy people do. That's what they end up buying into. And they're not worried about status symbols, including their cars. So one of them is that they buy used cars. You know, they're probably nice, like a nice, you know, truck or something.
1: It doesn't have to be a beater.
0: It doesn't have to be crappy, but they're like, listen, let someone else take the, you know, depreciation when they drive it off the lot. I'll buy a 2-year-old car and we'll be good to go. I'll pay significantly less because of it. And they're just smart when it comes to their purchasing, and they're not worried about what everyone else. For a lot of wealthy people, they're not very insecure. You know, there are some that are, but in general, with their money, they're thinking more in a sense of what's going to make me more money. And they look at a car and they're like, oh no, not that. So I'm not going to put my money into it.
1: Amen. And then next up, debt-free housing. They actually pay off their home early, which frees up cash for more investing and giving.
0: And last but not least, living below their means. So budgeting what they've earned. They have a plan for their money. They know what their retirement self is going to do. They know what their next goals are. They really live intentionally, including a monthly budget. You know, they say, hey, here's some people, you know, depending on, I think, your net worth, there may be more broad categories, if you will. But the idea that you just have a plan, you're intentional with where your money is going, is so key. So if you want to know how your habits stack up, check out our net worth calculator. And if you have a negative net worth, hey, listen, you may want to look at some of these habits again and say, is this me? And what can I do to get out of debt? So we'll drop that calculator in the show notes, a link to it, so make sure to check it out.
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4: Start tomorrow. I'm Roger Stern, Fox News. President Trump says talks with Iran will start tomorrow. The president briefing reporters on Air Force One after pausing the U.S. attacks on Iran.
5: It was going to be a massive attack. It was going to be an attack that would have been by far the biggest attack since World War II. But they've asked us not to do it. They said, please don't do it. And other their neighbors said that, too. And so we're just going to see whether or not we can make a deal for the denuclearization.
4: The president has paused attacks before, only to see peace negotiations fall apart. Israel has reportedly shared security concerns with the White House about a proposed disarmament deal with Hamas. An Israeli official told the Associated Press, Israel believes Hamas is focusing on rebuilding its military rather than demilitarizing. Authorities say about 60,000 people have been evacuated and about 600 homes, businesses, and other buildings have been destroyed by wildfires that remained uncontained today in eastern Washington state. Fox's Sarah Legren, Spokane.
6: The Old Trail Fire, which is the damaged here, 3,461 acres burned against 0% containment. For the Autumn Lane Fire, just around 3,000 acres. That is another fire that is burning just to the northwest of us. That's at 0% containment. And to the east of this area, there's the Fairview Fire, 914 acres burned, containment 0%. We know 900 resources have been deployed throughout the area to mend these flames.
4: No deaths reported yet. Officials say at least one of the fires was sparked by lightning. Washington is under a state of emergency. At least 14 people are dead in northwest Pakistan. Five of them reported to be police officers after a suicide bomb struck an anti-military rally. More than 24 people were hurt. 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
4: Police released the name of the suspect mass shooter who opened fire at Twin Falls, Idaho In-N-Out Burger, killing two people. Here's Fox's Max Gordon.
9: At least three died and seven people were injured in the incident. Here's what police said about the shooter.
10: At this time, we can confirm that the suspect, 24-year-old Chad Williams, is deceased from a self-inflicted gunshot wound. Investigators are in review. Yesterday at 2:29 p.m., multiple 911 calls were received by the Twin Falls City Communications Center. dispatchers could hear screaming and reports of gunshots in the background.
9: Meanwhile, the president of In-N-Out is reacting to the shooting. In a post on Facebook, Lindsay Snyder writes, "My heart is broken, my chest is heavy, my eyes burn from the tears I've shed." Snyder says an employee and customers were among the three who died.
4: The motive is still unclear. Seven people were hurt. A closely watched Democratic primary in Michigan, which might help determine the tone of the Democratic Party. Here's Fox's Rich Edson in Detroit.
11: Progressive Abdul Al-Sayed has focused his campaign on abolishing ICE, Medicare for all, stricter regulations of data centers, and criticism of Israel and AIPAC spending to help elect Congresswoman Haley Stevens. Al-Sayed calling her the least capable candidate in the country. He also suggested she wants U.S. money in a foreign government. It's an apparent criticism of defensive aid to Israel. She responded that everyone in America understands Al-Sayed wants to blame all his problems on Jewish Americans and that she's been supportive of long-term peace between Palestinians and Israelis. She also maintains Al-Sayed's rhetoric, positions, and associations will cost Democrats a Senate seat.
4: The winner of the Democratic primary will face off against former Michigan Representative Mike Rogers, which could determine which party controls the Senate. Congresswoman Marcy Kaptur of Ohio hospitalized today after a hit-and-run crash. I'm Roger Stern, and this is Fox News.
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3: Lacrosse's official forecast.
14: Clear skies tonight with lows around 59. Southeast winds around 5 miles an hour. Sunny skies tomorrow, highs around 83. Mainly clear skies tomorrow night, lows around 63. Low 80s Tuesday with a slight chance for storms. Slight chance for showers on Wednesday, highs in the upper 70s. Currently 73.
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9: I'm Billy Cunningham. Let's continue. One other thing, we have to get to the calls, but yet last night or this morning on Truth Social, the president said again, we're going to delay further attacks on Iran because Oman and Saudi Arabia think I should. We're prepared to bond them into the Stone Age, but they want to talk some more, and I'm encouraged by more talking, which is a bunch of BS, bovine scatology. The Iranians care nothing about talking. They care about keeping Islamic power in Tehran. They kill their own people. They're homicidal, suicidal, religious fanatics who couldn't care less about peace. In fact, they want war. The more pain that is inflicted on Iranians, the happier the leadership is. A normal government would say, you know what? We can't take this anymore. That's it. Can't take it anymore. but not Iranian religious zealots who want to kill

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9: 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Ella Langley's song holds for a 13th week at number one on the Billboard Hot 100. The hit, which first led the Hot 100 in February, is one of just five and the only one by an act known for primarily recording country music to have dominated for 13 weeks or more among female acts. The band Perry has released You Lie Forever Version, a new take on the group's platinum-certified breakout single, featuring rising singer-songwriter Caitlin Butts. You Lie first appeared as the opening track on the Grammy-winning group's self-titled 2010 debut album and quickly became one of the band's defining songs, getting a remake 16 years later. That's Fox Country on Fox News.
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0: Well, let's continue now. You know, John Adams, our second president, made a terrifying prediction a little over 200 years ago, almost 250 years ago, about America. He said at one point, it's a republic if we can keep it. And essentially, he said the following in a quote, "Democracy never lasts long. It soon wastes, exhausts, and murders itself. It commits suicide. There was never a democracy yet that did not commit suicide," quote unquote.

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5: Hi, Billy Cunningham, the great American, a night without Wayne Allyn Root is a night without moonlight. Great to have him on. Coming up next is the great Adam Finnegan about the fault lines of Dr. Anthony Fauci and more. Bill Cunningham, the great American, with you and all great Americans every Sunday morning.

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5: Some cities are more in love with cats than others, and PetSmart Charities is out with their list.
6: The top three cat-loving cities are Lexington, Kentucky, taking the number one spot for its second consecutive year, followed by Mount Juliet, Tennessee, and Spokane, Washington.
5: That's PetSmart's Amy Gilbreth, who says they rank cat-loving cities by the number of cat and kitten adoptions and humans that don't quit when it comes to taking care of cats.
6: We are talking about the pet parents that think that their cat needs a super fun cat tree and products that would fall into the category of over the top and pampering.
5: But there's so much more.
6: Those automated cat toys or those special toppers for meals, the kinds of things that mark you and your city as the kind of place that would do anything for cats.
5: And if you do adopt, don't think of yourself as a crazy cat person. You're really a dedicated feline enthusiast. Take pause. Jill Nato, Fox News.
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0: Lacrosse's official forecast.
8: Lows around 59 overnight. Under clear skies, southeast winds around 5 miles an hour. Lots of sunshine outside again. Monday, high temperatures reach up to 84. Lows dip down to about 64. Monday night, mainly clear. Low 80s Tuesday, with a chance of thunderstorms. Upper 70s, sunshine mixed with clouds at times. Wednesday, right now, 66.
9: We highlight emerging artists on the first Sunday of every month. Here's our next one, Jeanette Parsadanian from Burbank, California, with the song, I Love You for Who You Are.

0: take a pause.
1: The big party for America's 250th birthday is just ahead, and that means fireworks, which can sound like a battlefield to pets, and you may have to deal with a 4th of July furry freakout, but you can do things to calm them down.
2: You might want to play with them a little bit more so that you're tiring them out, just like you do with a little kid. Wear them out.
1: Dr. Michael Bailey of the American Veterinary Medical Association.
2: Get them a new toy, because maybe playing with the new toy is enough to take their mind off of what's going on for the next half an hour or so.
1: You can also try wrapping them in a thunder shirt or drown out the fireworks with some music. And Dr. Bailey says make sure your pets are microchipped in case they run away to get away from the noise.
2: They'll be able to be found. And make sure that the contact information connected with that chip is up to date.
1: Take pause. Joel Nadeau, Fox News.
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5: Lacrosse's official forecast.
6: Lows around 59 overnight. Under clear skies, southeast winds around 5 miles an hour. Lots of sunshine outside again Monday. High temperatures reach up to 84. Lows dip down to about 64 Monday night, mainly clear. Low 80s Tuesday with a chance of thunderstorms. Upper 70s, sunshine mixed with clouds at times Wednesday. Right now, 66.
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7: Negotiations. I'm Sue Guzman, Fox News. The United States and Iran planning a new round of peace talks Monday after President Trump called off another attack targeting energy infrastructure. Gulf allies like Saudi Arabia's Crown Prince Mohammed bin Salman reportedly warned him about the escalating conflict, as we hear from Fox's Marianne Rafferty.
8: The president is already touting progress in negotiations, including the apparent reopening of the vital Strait of Hormuz. Trump claims the attack would have been the biggest since World War II. He says Iran asked him to call off the strikes, but Tehran so far has not publicly commented. Trump's decision reportedly came after Saudi Arabia's Crown Prince pushed for de-escalation. The U.S.-Iran ceasefire collapsed last month, disrupting global oil markets, driving up U.S. gas prices, and deepening Iran's economic crisis.
7: New details from police in Twin Falls, Idaho, on the deadly shooting at a fast food restaurant Saturday.
9: The restaurant chain owner confirmed one of the victims was an employee. Police Chief Matthew Hicks did release the name of the shooter and how he died.
10: We can confirm that the suspect, 24-year-old Chad Williams, is deceased from a self-inflicted gunshot wound.
9: Chief Hicks also credited an off-duty Idaho trooper and an armed citizen for engaging the shooter and driving him away from the restaurant before he took his own life. Several victims were injured, some critically. Chief Hicks said it's believed Williams was the only shooter. Gernal Scott, Fox News.
7: Acting Attorney General Todd Blanche announcing Sunday plans to rescind the creation of a $1.8 billion fund designed to compensate those who alleged improper prosecution or targeting by the federal government. This is after two prominent Republicans threatened to block Blanche's confirmation to head the agency. Spokesman for Texas Senator John Cornyn confirmed the agreement Sunday, and a vote is slated for Tuesday. 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
5: 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Just click listen, then swipe right and hear the latest news updates on your time. 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
7: With days to go before the deadline for ending his campaign, Republican Ohio Congressman Max Miller is vowing to keep seeking re-election despite ugly allegations of domestic violence. Here's Fox's Roger Stern with more.
0: Miller's ex-wife says he poured hot water on her, held a gun to her head, and broke the collarbone of their toddler daughter. But Miller posted a video on social media denying the charges.
14: Understand one thing. Every one of these allegations traces back to a single source, my former wife.
0: Complicating the politics of all this, Miller's former wife happens to be the daughter of Ohio U.S. Senator Bernie Moreno, who now says his ex-son-in-law should not serve in the House of Representatives. A former girlfriend has also accused Miller of abuse. She's former White House Press Secretary Stephanie Grisham. Roger Stern, Fox News.
7: A state of emergency declared in Washington amid widespread wildfires in the West. More than 600 structures have been burned. Latest from Fox's Kevin Cork.
15: Crews there continue to battle massive, fast-moving wildfires, and there are new evacuation orders issued in Spokane where tens of thousands of people have been forced from their homes. Now, officials say about 250,000 acres have already been burned. There are hundreds of structures that have also been destroyed. So far, no deaths or injuries. That's certainly good news. But at least three major fires are currently torching Spokane, being fueled, of course, by high winds and extremely dry conditions.
7: Washington Governor Bob Ferguson says he spoke by phone with President Trump, who promised to make federal resources available. And there is a recall that's been issued now for about 132,000 world-class fireworks Skullstrobe rockets because they can explode prematurely and can create burn and explosion hazards. The fireworks sold at retailers across the country from March 2025 through June 2026 for $12 to $25. Fireworks can be returned to the retailer for a refund. I'm Sue Gunn.
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1: This is House Call for Health. An Alabama family is warning about the dangers of the latest viral social media trend, microwaving a sensory toy. The trend is putting a Neato in the microwave to soften it. It's like a stress ball and described by the company as a gratifying, super soft, super stretchy, dough-filled, groovy glob. However, after 13-year-old Eli Blackman saw the videos and tried it, he ended up with third-degree burns, telling Fox News Digital when he took the toy out of the microwave, he and his sister took turns playing with it, and as soon as he squeezed it, the toy burst and hot gel exploded onto his neck, chest, and hands. Blackman was taken to the hospital and then moved to the burn unit. When he got out, he had weekly visits to the burn unit for 4 months. Doctors had to scrape off dead skin and perform wound care. The family saying if you buy these types of toys for your kids, have a conversation about the viral trend, even if they don't have social media. For more health news, go to foxnewshealth.com. 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
0: La Crosse's official forecast.
11: Lows around 59 overnight. Under clear skies, southeast winds around 5 miles an hour. Lots of sunshine outside again. Monday, high temperatures reach up to 84. Lows dip down to about 64 Monday night, mainly clear. Low 80s Tuesday with a chance of thunderstorms. Upper 70s, sunshine mixed with clouds at times Wednesday. Right now, 66.
12: Here's our next emerging artist, Brad Rose from Monrovia, California. The name of the song, Thunder and Rain.

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4: La Crosse's official forecast.
5: Lows around 59 overnight. Under clear skies, southeast winds around 5 miles an hour. Lots of sunshine outside again. Monday, high temperatures reach up to 84. Lows dip down to about 64. Monday night, mainly clear. Low 80s Tuesday, with a chance of thunderstorms. Upper 70s, sunshine mixed with clouds at times. Wednesday, right now, 64.
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6: More talks are set. I'm Ted Lindner, Fox News. The U.S. and Iran planning a new round of peace talks on Monday after President Trump called off another attack targeting energy infrastructure. Gulf allies like Saudi Arabia's Crown Prince Mohammed bin Salman reportedly warned him about the escalating conflict. Fox's Marion Rafferty with more for us this morning.
7: The president is already touting progress in negotiations, including the apparent reopening of the vital Strait of Hormuz. Trump claims the attack would have been the biggest since World War II. He says Iran asked him to call off the strikes, but Tehran so far has not publicly commented. Trump's decision reportedly came after Saudi Arabia's crown prince pushed for de-escalation. The U.S.-Iran ceasefire collapsed last month, disrupting global oil markets, driving up U.S. gas prices, and deepening Iran's economic crisis.
6: Meantime, police in Twin Falls, Idaho, have identified the gunman they say shot and killed two people and injured seven at a fast food restaurant on Saturday.
8: The restaurant chain owner confirmed one of the victims was an employee. Police Chief Matthew Hicks did release the name of the shooter and how he died.
9: We can confirm that the suspect, 24-year-old Chad Williams, is deceased from a self-inflicted gunshot wound.
8: Chief Hicks also credited an off-duty Idaho trooper and an armed citizen for engaging the shooter and driving him away from the restaurant before he took his own life. Several victims were injured, some critically. Chief Hicks said it's believed Williams was the only shooter. Grinnell Scott, Fox News.
6: No word on what prompted the shooting. And Monday night's Powerball jackpot now up to at least $748 million after no one hit the big prize Saturday night. Makes it the largest jackpot so far this year. If you go for a single cash payout, you get $325 million from tonight's drawing. Good luck. 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
6: The countdown is on to the Major League Baseball trade deadline today at 6 p.m. East. Fox's Greg Thompson tells us what to be on the lookout for.
14: The big domino fell late Saturday night, with the Detroit Tigers sending arguably the best pitcher in baseball, Tarek Skubal, to the Los Angeles Dodgers. And that leaves the Chicago Cubs, Milwaukee Brewers, and Atlanta Braves among the list of contenders that are still looking for starting pitching, with plenty of options still out there. As for bullpen arms, it does look like the San Diego Padres want to keep closer Mason Miller. And while a bunch of relievers will almost definitely get dealt, the other biggest moves will probably involve hitters. Reports are that the Baltimore Orioles could be willing to trade all-star catcher Adley Rutschman, while the San Francisco Giants are just about guaranteed to move three-time batting champion Luis Arraez. Greg Thompson, Fox News.
6: Thousands of families have evacuated as fast-moving wildfires ripped through eastern Washington state, and the National Guard has joined the fight.
15: It's a tragedy what we're seeing over there. I think when the sun sets and the sun rises in the morning, I think we're going to be in shock to see some of the scenes that that emerge out of there.
6: Washington National Guard General Gent Wiles on Fox News. Fires burning in Oregon and Washington state. Three major fires burning around Spokane, destroying at least 600 structures, threatening others and leaving thousands without power. Got some leftover fireworks from the 4th of July stashed away. Well, be careful. There's a recall out for about 132,000 world-class fireworks, skull strobe rockets. It's because they can explode prematurely, and that could create burn and explosion hazards. The fireworks were sold at retailers across the country from March 2025 through June 2026 for $12 to $25. No injuries or incidents have been reported. And investigators in the Nancy Guthrie case reportedly ignored the blood on the porch of the home of the missing 84-year-old at the start of the investigation, thinking it was unrelated to the case. The Wall Street Journal reporting investigators allowed a series of reporters and influencers onto the scene during the early days of the probe. I'm Ted.
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9: What is your comfort food? You travel so much. What do you like to get in various cities?
10: I would say a really good meatball, because whether it's in a meatball sub or we're having meatballs with pasta for dinner, a really good meatball gives you the insight to a restaurant that knows what they're doing.
9: Do you cook? Do you cook for fun? Is it still a passion for you, or does it feel a lot like work?
10: It's never become work. So it is a passion that I am obsessed with. I think every time we open a new restaurant, you know, I want it to be the best in the neighborhood. I want it to be the best in town. I want it to be the best, you know, for the locals. I love the jeopardy of being judged today. It's nice working on programs and having hit shows, but at the core, I want to be under the scrutiny in restaurants. And that's why the majority of the stuff I do is revolving around restaurants.
8: Kitchen Nightmares 2-hour premiere airs July 21st on Fox. Ashley Dvorkin, Fox News.
0: La Crosse's official forecast.
11: Lows dip down to about 59 overnight. Under clear skies, winds out of the southeast around 5 miles an hour. Bright sunshine expected again Monday. Daytime highs approaching 84. Mainly clear Monday night. Lows dip down to about 64. Highs around 81 Tuesday, with a slight chance for storms. 81 Wednesday. Currently, it's 64 degrees.

0: Saving you money, I'm Hilary Barsky. Canceled or delayed flights can cost travelers a lot of dough, and getting an airline to pay you back for expenses isn't impossible, but it involves a lot of work. Airline passengers have very few rights, according to Paul Hudson, president of Flyers Rights. Customers are entitled to a refund if a flight is canceled for any reason or significantly delayed, and they opt not to travel, according to the Transportation Department. This policy extends to non-refundable tickets, but the DOT makes that determination on a case-by-case basis. While airlines are required to provide refunds in these circumstances if requested, they aren't barred from offering other ways to correct the situation and often offer a passenger the opportunity to rebook on another flight or a voucher or credit for future travel. In these situations, customers will need to speak with an airline representative and ask for an involuntary refund. And not all customer service reps will be familiar with this term, but Hudson says it could be magic words for a quick refund. Saving you money, Hilary Barsky, Fox News.
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2: LaCrosse's official forecast.
3: Lows dip down to about 59 overnight. Under clear skies, winds out of the southeast around 5 miles an hour. Bright sunshine expected again Monday. Daytime highs approaching 84. Mainly clear Monday night. Lows dip down to about 64. Highs around 81 Tuesday, with a slight chance for storms, 81 Wednesday. Currently, it's 64 degrees.
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4: Agreement scrapped. I'm Sue Guzman, Fox News. Acting Attorney General Todd Blanche announcing Sunday plans to rescind the creation of a $1.8 billion fund designed to compensate those who allege improper prosecution or targeting by the federal government. This after two prominent Republicans threatened to block Blanche's confirmation to head the agency. Spokeswoman for Texas Senator John Cornyn confirmed the agreement Sunday, and that confirmation vote is now slated for Tuesday. U.S. and Iran planning a new round of peace talks today after President Trump called off another attack targeting energy infrastructure. Gulf allies like Saudi Arabia's Crown Prince Mohammed bin Salman reportedly warned him about the escalating conflict. Fox's Marianne Rafferty.
5: The president is already touting progress in negotiations, including the apparent reopening of the vital Strait of Hormuz. Trump claims the attack would have been the biggest since World War II. He says Iran asked him to call off the strikes, but Tehran so far has not publicly commented. Trump's decision reportedly came after Saudi Arabia's Crown Prince pushed for de-escalation. The U.S. Iran ceasefire collapsed last month, disrupting global oil markets, driving up U.S. gas prices, and deepening Iran's economic crisis.
4: New details from police in Twin Falls, Idaho on the deadly shooting at a fast food restaurant Saturday.
6: The restaurant chain owner confirmed one of the victims was an employee. Police Chief Matthew Hicks did release the name of the shooter and how he died.
7: We can confirm that the suspect, 24-year-old Chad Williams, is deceased from a self-inflicted gunshot wound.
6: Chief Hicks also credited an off-duty Idaho trooper and an armed citizen for engaging the shooter and driving him away from the restaurant before he took his own life. Several victims were injured, some critically. Chief Hicks said it's believed Williams was the only shooter. Gernal Scott, Fox.
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2: 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Just click listen, then swipe right and hear the latest news updates on your time. 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
4: A state of emergency declared in Washington state amid widespread wildfires in the West. More than 600 structures have been burned. The latest from Fox's Kevin Core.
11: Crews there continue to battle massive, fast-moving wildfires. And there are new evacuation orders issued in Spokane, where tens of thousands of people have been forced from their homes. Now, officials say about 250,000 acres have already been burned. There are hundreds of structures that have also been destroyed. So far, no deaths or injuries. That's certainly good news. But at least three major fires are currently torching Spokane, being fueled, of course, by high winds and extremely dry conditions.
4: Washington Governor Bob Ferguson says he spoke by phone with President Trump, who promised to make federal resources available. Europe's wildfire emergency has shifted eastward to Greece now after a weekend of extreme volatility. Its major blazes in France and Spain are slowly being brought under control. Officials say more than 1,600 square miles have burned across the European Union since the start of the new year. With days to go before the deadline for ending his campaign, Republican Ohio Congressman Max Miller is vowing to keep seeking re-election despite ugly allegations of domestic violence. Fox's Roger Stern reports.
12: Miller's ex-wife says he poured hot water on her, held a gun to her head, and broke the collarbone of their toddler daughter. But Miller posted a video on social media denying the charges.
13: Understand one thing. Every one of these allegations traces back to a single source. My former wife.
12: Complicating the politics of all this, Miller's former wife happens to be the daughter of Ohio U.S. Senator Bernie Moreno, who now says his ex-son-in-law should not serve in the House of Representatives. A former girlfriend has also accused Miller of abuse. She's former White House Press Secretary Stephanie Grisham. Roger Stern, Fox News.
4: I'm Sue Guzman. This.
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1: How often are you using AI for work and home life? Google is trying to understand. Google is releasing the first report of its effort to quantify use of its artificial intelligence products by people both while at home and at their jobs. It's called Atlas for Activity, Task, Landscape, and Adoption Study. The first data set is from 15 million interactions with Google Gemini and AI mode in Google Search. The data is depersonalized, taken from 150 countries in multiple

0: languages and across hundreds of different jobs. What did Google learn? That more workplaces are deploying AI tools, but people aren't using them all that much. They're more likely to use AI for task assistance, but task automation is far less common, and that AI use at work isn't limited to white-collar workers, as people involved in physical labor are using AI to problem-solve or learn skills in real time. With Fox on Tech, I'm Eben Brown, Fox News.
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3: La Crosse's official forecast.
7: Lows dip down to about 59 overnight under clear skies. Winds out of the southeast around 5 miles an hour. Bright sunshine expected again Monday. Daytime highs approaching 84. Mainly clear Monday night. Lows dip down to about 64. Highs around 81 Tuesday, with a slight chance for storms, 81 Wednesday. Right now, it's 65 degrees.

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5: La Crosse's official forecast.
6: Lows dip down to about 59 overnight under clear skies. Winds out of the southeast around 5 miles an hour. Bright sunshine expected again Monday. Daytime highs approaching 84. Mainly clear Monday night. Lows dip down to about 64. Highs around 81 Tuesday with a slight chance for storms. 81 Wednesday. Right now, it's 65 degrees.
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8: Set for Monday. I'm Ted Lindner, Fox News. The U.S. and Iran planning their new round of peace talks for today after the president called off another attack targeting energy infrastructure over the weekend. Gulf allies like Saudi Arabia's Crown Prince Mohammed bin Salman reportedly warned the president about the escalating conflict. Fox's Marion Rafferty with more.
9: The president is already touting progress in negotiations, including the apparent reopening of the vital Strait of Hormuz. Trump claims the attack would have been the biggest since World War II. He says Iran asked him to call off the strikes, but Tehran so far has not publicly commented. Trump's decision reportedly came after Saudi Arabia's crown prince pushed for de-escalation. The U.S.-Iran ceasefire collapsed last month, disrupting global oil markets, driving up U.S. gas prices, and deepening Iran's economic crisis.
8: Meantime, police in Twin Falls, Idaho, have identified the gunman they say shot and killed two people and injured seven at a fast food restaurant on Saturday.
10: The restaurant chain owner confirmed one of the victims was an employee. Police Chief Matthew Hicks did release the name of the shooter and how he died.
11: We can confirm that the suspect, 24-year-old Chad Williams, is deceased from a self-inflicted gunshot wound.
10: Chief Hicks also credited an off-duty Idaho trooper and an armed citizen for engaging the shooter and driving him away from the restaurant before he took his own life. Several victims were injured, some critically. Chief Hicks said it's believed Williams was the only shooter. Grinnell Scott, Fox News.
8: There was no word on what prompted the shooting as of Sunday night. And tonight's Powerball jackpot up to at least $748 million. So after no one hit the big prize Saturday, that makes it the largest jackpot so far this year. If you go for a single cash payout, you'd get $325 million from tonight's drawing. Good luck. Hope you win some money. 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
8: Well, the countdown's on to the Major League Baseball trade deadline. It's set for 6 p.m. this evening, Eastern Time. Fox's Greg Thompson telling us what to be on the lookout for.
13: The big domino fell late Saturday night, with the Detroit Tigers sending arguably the best pitcher in baseball, Tarek Skubal, to the Los Angeles Dodgers. And that leaves the Chicago Cubs, Milwaukee Brewers, and Atlanta Braves among the list of contenders that are still looking for starting pitching, with plenty of options still out there. As for bullpen arms, it does look like the San Diego Padres want to keep closer Mason Miller. And while a bunch of relievers will almost definitely get dealt, the other biggest moves will probably involve hitters. Reports are that the Baltimore Orioles could be willing to trade all-star catcher Adley Rutschman, while the San Francisco Giants are just about guaranteed to move three-time batting champion Luis Arraez. Greg Thompson, Fox News.
8: Thousands of families have evacuated as fast-moving wildfires tear through eastern Washington state, and the National Guard has joined the fight.
14: It's a tragedy what we're seeing over there. I think when the sun sets and the sun rises in the morning, I think we're going to be in shock to see some of the scenes that that emerge out of there.
8: Washington National Guard General Walsh on Fox News. Fires burning in Oregon and Washington State, with three major fires burning around Spokane, destroying at least 600 structures, threatening others and leaving thousands without power. If you have some leftover fireworks from the 4th of July stashed away, be careful. There's a recall out for about 132,000 world-class fireworks, skull strobe rockets, because they can explode prematurely. That could create burn and explosion hazards. The fireworks sold at retailers across the country from March 2025 through June 2026 for $12 to $25. So far, no injuries or incidents have been reported. And investigators in the Nancy Guthrie case reportedly ignored the blood on the porch of the home of the missing 84-year-old at the start of the investigation, thinking it was unrelated of the case. The Wall Street Journal reporting investigators led a series of reporters and influencers to drive onto the scene during the early days of.
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5: Lacrosse's official forecast.
6: Daytime highs approaching 84 today. Under clear skies, south winds 5 to 10 miles an hour. Mainly clear skies tonight. Lows dip down to about 64. Chance for storms tomorrow. Highs level off around 81. Sunshine mixed with clouds at times Wednesday, with daytime highs approaching 78. 82 Thursday. Right now, it's 64 degrees.
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17: This is America in the Morning from Westwood One. Good morning, I'm John Trout. It's Monday, August 3rd, 2026. Here's what's coming up on America in the Morning.
18: President Trump says Iran has agreed to reopen the Strait of Hormuz as he once again talks up a potential peace deal. I'm John Stolness in Washington.
19: Authorities are trying to figure out why a man opened fire at an In-N-Out burger restaurant in Twin Falls, Idaho. I'm Donna Warder.
20: Senator with a warning surrounding his former son-in-law, a member of Congress.
21: She didn't call the police after that.
20: I'm Clayton Neville.
19: A groundbreaking study published by the CDC suggests infections from invasive mold may be an underappreciated health threat. I'm Jennifer King.
22: The Spanish city of Ceuta is grappling with the aftermath of a massive migrant surge. I'm Karen Shamas.
17: California Democrats stand behind the billionaires' tax, and investors prepare for the opening bell Monday on Wall Street. All ahead on America in the Morning. It's 7 past. The U.S. held off on military strikes against Iran overnight as President Trump says a deal to end the war may soon be reached, with negotiators hammering out details today. John Stolness with more from Washington.
18: The president says the U.S. was prepared to launch another heavy wave of attacks against targets in Iran, but were persuaded to hold off by allies in the region.
0: And the reason they asked is I think there's a deal. There's a deal on Hormuz, and then there will be a deal on the nuclear, or you might call it the denuclearization of Iran. I call it the denuclearization of Iran.
18: President Trump did not offer any specifics about the negotiations. Speaking to reporters on board Air Force One, Trump said he had a conversation with Saudi officials.
0: I asked Saudi Arabia, the king, I said, the crown prince, I said, what would you rather do? Would you rather have us do this or not? And they said, we would much prefer a deal as opposed to an attack, because you don't know where these attacks lead. I mean, will they be flooded with people pouring into their country? A disaster? A lot of bad things can happen.
18: And the president claimed the attacks that were called off would have been among the heaviest of the war thus far.
0: There was going to be a massive attack. It was going to be an attack that would have been by far the biggest attack since World War II. But they've asked us not to do it. They said, please don't do it. And other, their neighbors said that too. And so we're just going to see whether or not we can make a deal toward the denuclearization.
18: Defense Secretary Pete Hegseth warned Iran that U.S. forces remain on alert and are ready to act when necessary. It's the latest twist and turn in the on-again, off-again cycle of peace talks and military conflict between the U.S. and Iran. Republican Senator James Lankford told Fox News Sunday, the president wants to find a peaceful resolution, but only under certain conditions.
1: So the president's made it very clear they can't have a nuclear weapon. They got to stop their acts of terrorism in the region. They've got to reopen the Strait of Hormuz. Those should not be unrealistic expectations for any civilized nation.
18: The New York Times reported over the weekend that some at the White House have urged Trump not to escalate tensions with Iran, worried the depletion of missile interceptors could put U.S. troops and allies in the region at greater risk. Discussions between Iran and Oman over the Strait of Hormuz are in their final stages, according to the Iranian foreign minister. Talks between Washington and Tehran are planned for later today. John Stolness, Washington.
2: A weekend shooting at an In-N-Out Burger in Twin Falls, Idaho, left two people dead, one of those a young girl working the drive-thru window, and at least five others hurt. Correspondent Donna Warder reports the shooter took his own life, and an armed bystander is being credited with distracting the gunman as those who were in the fast food eatery spoke about what they witnessed. Audio courtesy KMV-TV, Twin Falls, Idaho.
23: As I was running, I faced the shooter head on, and he pointed the gun at me, and I ducked behind a white car just to have some sort of coverage. I saw a pistol on a gun case. I'm guessing that was his. And I didn't have anything to defend myself, so I grabbed the gun and I pulled it back. It was jammed, so I just felt helpless.
24: You heard everybody running, screaming, shooter, active shooter. And we had to stop because I didn't want to run over all the employees. And then we heard some shots, boom, boom, boom.
25: Authorities are trying to figure out why a man opened fire at an In-N-Out Burger restaurant in Twin Falls, Idaho, Saturday afternoon, killing three people and injuring seven others, some critically.
26: The suspected shooter in this incident is deceased. He was nearby on the scene there. We are working to try to ascertain his identity and the motivations behind that. We'll be able to figure that out in the next coming days. We're marshaling resources from across the state and literally from across the nation. State partners, federal partners, along with the FBI and the ATF, have called to assist us for help.
25: Dominic Gonzalez tells KMVT he was in the restaurant with his two younger brothers when the shooting started.
27: And I was playing on my phone, and I heard a couple pops, and I look up, and I see a gentleman walking from a white vehicle to another vehicle with a pistol in his hand. And he popped one shot at the vehicle, and that's when I ducked down, told my two little brothers to duck down.
25: Police found the body of the suspected gunman near the restaurant. I'm Donna Warder.
2: 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It's 12 after. A congressman seeking another term is raising red flags about his own former son-in-law. We'll explain when America in the Morning continues after these messages.
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0: Welcome back. You're with America in the Morning. It's 26 after. The chaotic events surrounding the mass migration of people from Morocco into a Spanish municipality is now wreaking havoc with the European Union, with border security becoming a top topic in Europe. Correspondent Karen Chamas reports the influx of migrants has riled up Spain's far right and caused Italy to temporarily close its borders.
1: The Spanish city of Ceuta is grappling with the aftermath of a massive migrant surge. Ceuta, over the weekend, no longer looks like a city on edge, but the events of the week were still on everyone's minds. By Sunday, most of the 60,000 migrants who entered the Spanish enclave returned to Morocco, but the crisis has reignited Europe's immigration debates. Spanish authorities have said at least 72 migrants died from stampedes and drowning. Ceuta is feeling the strain as protests and counter-protests have erupted after far-right politicians in Spain have called for remaining migrants to be expelled.
2: Sigo con preocupación l'alarmante situación en Ceuta.
1: In the Vatican, Pope Leo expressed concern for Ceuta, emphasizing the need for peace and justice. I'm Karen Chamas.
0: There continues to be hope that ransom notes released in the Nancy Guthrie investigation will help investigators break the case. Correspondent Ed Donahue reports.
3: An early ransom note in the investigation into the disappearance of Nancy Guthrie has been released by authorities in Arizona. The hope is someone will recognize the writing style. A second note indicates the 84-year-old mother of NBC Today Show co-host Savannah Guthrie died shortly after she was kidnapped in February. Just a few days ago, Savannah Guthrie released a message to anyone responsible.
4: Make the right choice. Help us find her. Tell us where to look for her. I truly believe it is never too late to do the right thing. Help us bring this situation to an end.
3: Nancy Guthrie was last seen 6 months ago at her home near Tucson.
4: For all of us, no matter where we've been and what we've done, I believe there is always a way home.
3: Authorities have not said whether Nancy Guthrie is still alive. I'm Ed Donahue.
0: America in the Morning for Monday, August 3rd, 2026 is produced by Jeff McKay. I'm John Trout. This is Westwood One.
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7: La Crosse's official forecast.
8: Daytime highs approaching 84 today. Under clear skies, south winds 5 to 10 miles an hour. Mainly clear skies tonight. Lows dip down to about 64. Chance for storms tomorrow. Highs level off around 81. Sunshine mixed with clouds at times Wednesday, with daytime highs approaching 78. 82 Thursday. Right now, it's 64 degrees.
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10: This is House Call for Health. It may be a tough sell for summer, but the same routines kids have during the school year should be in full swing right now, according to some early childhood education experts, including Dr. Sandra Linder of Clemson University, who says setting routines today can help set the stage for a successful school year ahead. Dr. Linder argues some of the common challenges students face when they get back from summer break to the school routine really revolve around the unstructured nature of summer. So while it may seem early, getting kids into the swing of things should not be an overnight effort. They say consider what the routine should be for three important times of day: morning, afternoon, and bedtime. And for screen time, families trying to reduce it ahead of the school year should try leading by example. Another way to help students feel confident

0: 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They say keeping excitement around the topic may keep it exciting for the kids, too. For more health news, go to foxnewshealth.com. 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
4: This is America in the Morning from Westwood One. Coming up this half hour.
5: Which wildfire is worse? Right now, officials say it doesn't matter.
6: The whole western United States is on fire.
5: I'm Rich Johnson.
7: President Donald Trump says on Truth Social that he's keeping acting Attorney General Todd Blanch in his current role. Donna Warder, Washington.
8: A fiery interview with Health and Human Services Secretary RFK Jr. I'm Clayton Neville.
9: A pilot is in stable condition after ejecting from a military jet that crashed near Miramar Air Base near San Diego. I'm Jennifer King.
10: Meta's Ray-Bans are getting banned. I'm the new old tech guy, Chuck Palm.
11: Who says there is superhero fatigue after Spider-Man's record-breaking opening weekend? I'm Kevin Carr.
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0: grappling with the aftermath of a massive migrant surge. Ceuta over the weekend no longer looks like a city on edge, but the events of the week were still on everyone's minds. By Sunday, most of the 60,000 migrants who entered the Spanish enclave returned to Morocco, but the crisis has reignited Europe's immigration debates. Spanish authorities have said at least 72 migrants died from stampedes and drowning. Ceuta is feeling the strain as protests and counter-protests have erupted after far-right politicians in Spain have called for remaining migrants to be expelled.
1: Sigo con preocupación. Alarmante situación en Ceuta.
0: In the Vatican, Pope Leo expressed concern for Ceuta, emphasizing the need for peace and justice. I'm Karen Shamas.
2: There continues to be hope that ransom notes released in the Nancy Guthrie investigation will help investigators break the case. Correspondent Ed Donahue reports.
3: An early ransom note in the investigation into the disappearance of Nancy Guthrie has been released by authorities in Arizona. The hope is someone will recognize the writing style. A second note indicates the 84-year-old mother of NBC Today Show co-host Savannah Guthrie died shortly after she was kidnapped in February. Just a few days ago, Savannah Guthrie released a message to anyone responsible.
4: Make the right choice. Help us find her. Tell us where to look for her. I truly believe it is never too late to do the right thing. Help us bring this situation to an end.
3: Nancy Guthrie was last seen 6 months ago at her home near Tucson.
4: For all of us, no matter where we've been and what we've done, I believe there is always a way home.
3: Authorities have not said whether Nancy Guthrie is still alive. I'm Ed Donahue.
2: America in the Morning for Monday, August 3rd, 2026 is produced by Jeff McKay. I'm John Trout. This is Westwood One.
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8: Daytime highs approaching 84 today. Under clear skies, south winds 5 to 10 miles an hour. Mainly clear skies tonight. Lows dip down to about 64. Chance for storms tomorrow. Highs level off around 81. Sunshine mixed with clouds at times Wednesday, with daytime highs approaching 78. 82 Thursday. Right now, it's 64 degrees.
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13: For some households in our community, it's a struggle to put food on the table. The Hunger Task Force believes everyone has a right to free food when there's a need. That's why they distribute food to over 100

0: It's 5 till. America in the Morning continues. President Trump appears at odds with his U.S. attorney in Washington, saying he disagrees 100% with the decision of federal prosecutors to drop criminal vandalism charges against a man accused of damaging the reflecting pool. In a case that drew national attention, David Hearn, a 67-year-old former Olympic canoeist, was indicted on a felony charge after Jeanine Pirro, the top federal prosecutor in D.C. and longtime Trump ally, alleged that he forcefully and violently ripped the new installed liner at the Lincoln Memorial's reflecting pool. Pirro's office reversed course, filing in court saying the peeling of the liner was the result of a botched installation by a contractor rushing to finish the project ahead of celebrations to mark the nation's 250th anniversary. Pirro attributed her decision to new information that came from the Interior Department, which blamed the damage on the installer and not vandalism. Attorneys for Hearn say the case is not over, and their client is considering filing a lawsuit against the government for damages. America in the Morning continues. The box office web of profits was dominated by a familiar character both in the U.S. and around the world. Entertainment reporter Kevin Carr has details.
1: The new Spider-Man movie has caught worldwide audiences in its web. Spider-Man Brand New Day blew past studio expectations with one of the biggest openings ever.
2: You ready?
1: The fourth Spidey film generated a mind-boggling $355 million to easily land in first place for the weekend.
2: I am totally out of control.
1: That stunning box office is only $2 million behind the current record holder, Avengers Endgame. When actuals are reported on Monday, your friendly neighborhood Spider-Man might just end up beating Endgame for the top spot of all time, not adjusted for inflation.
3: You're the only one who can defeat it.
1: Spider-Man also dominated around the globe with a worldwide opening of $572 million.
4: You're a man who needs to control his fate.
1: In a distant but remarkably respectful second was The Odyssey with $51 million. It certainly was a great weekend for movies that feature Tom Holland, Zendaya, and Jon Bernthal.
5: We're down!
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1: 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Family films rounded out the top five with Minions and Monsters in fourth place, showing a stronghold with $5.8
7: million.
1: And Disney's live-action Moana landed in fifth place with $5.3 million.
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0: And that's our show for today, Monday, August 3rd, 2026. America in the Morning is produced by Jeff McKay. I'm John Trout. This is Westwood One.
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11: It would have been the biggest attack since World War II.
12: I'm Dave Anthony, Fox News. That's what President Trump tells reporters on Air Force One. An attack on Iran he called off over the weekend.
13: Frankly, Saudi Arabia didn't want it either. They thought that the deal is...
12: Several Gulf countries urged the president to let talks continue with Iran.
14: They're concerned that if the United States targets Iranian energy infrastructure, that the response would mean missile fire toward gas and oil fields in the Persian Gulf. Some of these areas, like the liquefied natural gas production in Qatar, for example, or other American-linked energy infrastructure in Saudi Arabia. It's interesting, though, the Iranians today saying that these talks aren't directly taking place with the Americans. And we've seen in the past that they make these statements simply to a domestic audience. Oftentimes, they'll say one thing publicly and then something else behind the scenes at the negotiating table.
12: That's Fox's Trey Yings. The president insists he won't let Iran get nuclear weapons, and he's trying to get the Strait of Hormuz fully open, ending shipping disruptions. And this morning, the pause in strikes and the talks have oil prices dropping about 5%. Tens of thousands of people remain out of their homes in the Spokane, Washington area, evacuated as wildfires keep burning. More than 600 homes and other structures are destroyed. Washington Governor Bob Ferguson says,
8: there are just so many Washingtonians who have literally lost everything in a very, very short period of time. Just in a matter of hours, their lives changed.
12: Three still uncontained fires have burned more than 7,000 acres. Acting Attorney General Todd Blanche may move forward at tomorrow's committee vote in the Senate. Last night, he formally rescinded the controversial $1.8 billion anti-weaponization fund that was part of the IRS tax settlement. Two Republican senators, John Cornyn and Tom Tillis, have demanded that that fund be dissolved, or else they had threatened to vote against Blanche's nomination to be Attorney General, which would have potentially blocked Blanche from being confirmed. 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
12: A Republican senator is calling on a Republican congressman to resign. Both are from Ohio. Bernie Marino says Max Miller, his ex-son-in-law, is unfit for office over how Miller treated Marino's daughter when they were married. But Miller denies allegations of abuse and says he's never been charged with a crime.
26: Miller's ex-wife says he poured hot water on her, held a gun to her head, and broke the collarbone of their toddler daughter. But Miller posted a video on social media denying the charges.
27: Understand one thing. Every one of these allegations traces back to a single source, my former wife.
26: A former girlfriend has also accused Miller of abuse. She's former White House Press Secretary Stephanie Grisham. Roger Stern, Fox News.
12: On Wall Street, as oil prices drop, stock futures rise ahead of a new month of trading. We're seeing gains for futures by about 400 points for the Dow, which had gained slightly in July. The Nasdaq, though, fell more than 3% last month. There is a new king of the box office, Spider-Man. Brand new day, almost had the biggest debut of any movie ever.
28: What is happening to me?
29: Did you miss me, Spidey?
30: The film posted the second biggest North American opening in history, taking in $355 million. It finished just behind Avengers Endgame, which debuted with $357 million in 2019. The weekend also became the biggest in box office history, with moviegoers spending a combined $430 million across all films. Contributing to that haul, The Odyssey, which remained a force in its third week with $51 million. Carmen Roberts, Fox News.
12: More baseball players could be sent packing to new teams today. The Major League trade deadline is tonight, 6 p.m. Eastern. The biggest deal so far, over the weekend, the Detroit Tigers traded star pitcher Tarek Skubal to the Los Angeles Dodgers for prospects. I'm Dave Anthony. This is Fox News.
10: Lacrosse's official forecast.
31: Sunshine today with a high of 84. Calm winds becoming southerly at 5 to 8 miles an hour this morning. Increasing clouds with a low around 65. South winds at 6, gusting up to 18. For Tuesday, a slight chance of rain, then a chance of showers and thunderstorms in the afternoon. Partly sunny skies in between all that with a high of around 81. South winds at 5 to 7 miles an hour, becoming northwesterly in the afternoon. About a 40% chance of rain. Less than a tenth of an inch of rain possible, except maybe higher amounts in thunderstorms if we get the rain. Tuesday night, though, we do have a much higher chance of some rain, maybe a thunderstorm before 10 o'clock, then a chance of rain overnight. Mostly cloudy skies with a low of 59. Wednesday, partly sunny with a high of 79. Wednesday night, partly cloudy and 56. Thursday, sunshine and 82. Thursday night, mostly clear and 60. Friday, sunny and 85. Friday night, slight chance of rain and maybe thunderstorms overnight, mostly clear and 63. Saturday, sunny, 86. Saturday night, slight chance of rain, clear and 67. Again, a possibility of some rain on Sunday, a very slight chance, mostly sunny and 87. In La Crosse, the humidity is at 93%. Winds out of the southeast at 8. Barometer is at 29.96. The dew points at 62 degrees. Cloudy skies. Bit of fog as well this morning downtown. 64 degrees at the corner of 2nd and State. 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
3: For WIZMnews.com, I'm Brad Williams. A U-Haul truck with a trailer attached apparently rolled over and crashed along Highway 16 at exit 5 of I-90 late Sunday afternoon. At least one person had to be treated by emergency responders at the scene of the crash happening around 5 p.m. The U-Haul apparently struck and damaged a metal fence before coming to rest at the foot of a hill just below the Buffalo Wild Wings restaurant. Public suggestions on how to improve some streets in La Crosse for pedestrian and bike use are likely to be reviewed at city meetings this week. City council committees will have their monthly meetings for the first time since open house sessions last week on bike and pedestrian traffic. Comments from the public made during the open house could lead to traffic safety improvements on some busy streets, including West Avenue, Vine Street, and Redfield Street. An Onalaska man is arrested on arson charges for fires set in both La Crosse and Onalaska in the past week. La Crosse police announced the arrest of David Sheldon on Friday. They said a multi-agency investigation with Onalaska and La Crosse County led them to Sheldon for a series of fires Tuesday evening into Wednesday morning. Sheldon appeared in court Friday, where he was given a $25,000 cash bond. He is supposed to be back in court tomorrow, when he will be formally charged. It's been a chaotic primary season for Wisconsin governor. Four candidates have dropped out. One actually got back into the race. Marquette Law School poll director Dr. Charles Franklin joined the Rick Solem Show on WIZM to describe his nightmare. Franklin pulls one poll out and Sarah Rodriguez drops out. David Crowley gets back in. He does a quick snap poll to reassess that fallout, and then Mandela Barnes drops out a day later. Here's how Franklin heard that news.
4: I was getting on the exit off the interstate when the text message came in, and I almost ran it in the ditch.
3: 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National Night Out events are scheduled around the country on Tuesday. La Crosse is no exception. 14 different events are planned around the city, besides an opportunity to connect with police in a non-emergency setting. It's also a chance to meet your neighbors, which Officer Giovanna Nedlin says may not happen as much anymore.
5: It's kind of become a lost art in the sense of like getting to know your neighbors. Mm-hmm. And so And everyone's just so busy, and I really understand that. But this just gives us like a dedicated night where you can go out and just meet your neighbors and see who they are.
3: The picnics in La Crosse will mostly begin around 5 p.m. on Tuesday. To highlight International Owl Awareness Day today, Houston's International Owl Center is doing some celebrating. They're offering free admission to the center and have programs every hour that feature their live owls, including a barred owl, great horned owl, and a burrowing owl. Additional activities are happening at the Houston Community Center. I'm Brad Williams.
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0: Good morning, La Crosse. Good morning, Cooley Region. Welcome to La Crosse Talk on WIZM 92.3. Sean DeWire with you here at 2nd and State Street. We've got 63 degrees. Welcome to your Monday. That was some pretty rocky music, rock and roll music to wake you up this morning. Coming up on the program, we're going to be talking about the city administrator discussion in City Hall. Also have a conversation with Bill Soper, who after more than 30 years is stepping aside and retiring, and talk to Bill live in the studio about his distinguished career. And it doesn't seem possible, but it's now August, and that means Irish Fest. Have a conversation about Irish Fest as well. Plus, we're going to be talking about breastfeeding and breastfeeding awareness. Those are some of the topics that are in the program today. Good morning, Kevin.
1: Good morning.
0: It was kind of a nice weekend.
1: I should have brought some Irish coffee in this morning.
0: Yeah, and some donuts for Bill. I forgot about that completely. But when we get up, a lot of the donut shops aren't even open.
1: This is true.
0: So, yeah, but we'll still have a good conversation with him and lots to talk about with Bill Soper. That's a little bit later in the program. On this date in history, this always reminds me of Ice Station Zebra. On this date in history, 1958, the U.S. atomic submarine Nautilus accomplishes the first undersea voyage to the geographic North Pole. It's the first atomic submarine, and it dived at Point Barrow, Alaska, and then traveled 1,830 miles under the ice cap to reach the top of the world. It then steamed onto Iceland, pioneering a new and shorter route from the Pacific to the Atlantic and Europe. It was built under the direction of Hyman Rickover, and it was engineered. The program actually began in the 1940s, but the ship did not actually become sort of a reality until 1952, and then it was launched in 1954 by Mamie Eisenhower, who broke a champagne bottle across its bow as it from Groton, Connecticut. One thing I do remember about that is Groton is where you have the National Submarine Museum, mm-hmm. and that's where the Nautilus lives today. So that is on this date in history, 1958. Yeah. Also interesting, in its 25 years, the Nautilus traveled more than a half billion miles.
1: Wow.
0: Yeah. So pretty amazing. So that was on this date in history. So we've got Irish Fest coming up this weekend. We also have, it looks like, a good forecast in store for Moon Tunes down at Riverside Park. Also, one of the events coming up is the Rounds for Rescues annual golf tournament to benefit the Cooley Region Humane Society. That takes place September 11th out at Fox Hollow. You've got prizes, raffles, food, and fun. You can find out more and register your four-person team at AroundRiverCity.com. Sponsors include the River Valley Remodelers, also Schneider Accounting and Tax Planning, Ace of All Trades, April Carriers Farmers Insurance, and the City Meat Market. So that is a fun event. If you are interested, I'd recommend you register now because it will fill up. But that is Rounds for Rescues, which benefits the Cooley Region Humane Society. And we have the Humane Society in tomorrow morning, so looking forward to that discussion as well. I have a little bit of a scratchy throat today, so I apologize to you, the listener. Again, we've got about 63 degrees today. There's a slight chance of rain in the next couple of days, but again, I would describe it as slight. Friday's rain was pretty substantial. It was nice because it was not like a violent thunderstorm, and it was good for everybody's lawn and outdoor flowers.
1: Mm-hmm. Yeah, it was a nice... It was intense every once in a while, but for the most part, I guess I timed it right, because every time I had to go out, it wasn't, it was kind of just a steady rain. It wasn't heavy duty, but I did peek out a couple of times, and it was...
0: It really came down.
1: It was coming down a couple of times
0: It really did. Hey, here is today's House Call for Health.
2: This is House Call for Health. August is National Breastfeeding Month, and this is National WIC Breastfeeding Week. The United States Department of Agriculture releasing a proclamation saying human milk provides unique nutritional and non-nutritional benefits for an infant's growth and development, that it can reduce the risk of infectious and chronic disease, protect mothers and infants' health, and may reduce the risk of childhood obesity. The USDA's proclamation goes on to say the department and cooperating state health departments, territories, and tribal organizations promote and support breastfeeding as the best source of infant nutrition through the Special Supplemental Nutrition Program for Women, Infants, and Children, or WIC, and other nutrition assistance programs. The Centers for Disease Control and Prevention saying around 5% of babies are breastfed from birth in the U.S., but that number drops over the child's first year of life. For more health news, go to foxnewshealth.com. House Call for Health. I'm Lisa Brady, Fox News.
0: We also are going to be speaking to someone from Amplify on that topic a little bit later this month, but important information, especially if you're expectant mom, and very, very good info, and sort of reconfirms what you'll hear from your pediatrician and provider as well. Pretty pretty significant. So, okay, we have a lot of stuff coming up, and good stuff too. Mm-hmm. At that.
1: Yeah, so we've got a full show today.
0: We do, and right now we have a 618 here at 2nd and State Street. We still 63 degrees. Keep an eye in the sky for you for today as you head into your work week. Grab that cup of coffee. I did see this morning the half moon looked pretty spectacular, and there was some planet somewhere near its orbit. I always wish I knew more about that kind of stuff, but it was also pretty bright. And so a nice sky this morning as you head into work. You are listening to Lacrosse Talk on WIZM.
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0: Lacrosse's official forecast.
4: Sunny and 84 today. Calm winds becoming southerly at 5 to 8 miles an hour this morning. Increasing clouds with a low around 65. For south winds at 6 miles an hour, gusting up to 18. Tuesday, slight chance of showers, then a chance of showers in the afternoon. Maybe a thunderstorm, partly sunny with a high of 81. Chance of precipitation, 40%. New rainfall amounts, though, less than a tenth of an inch, except higher amounts possible in thunderstorms. Tuesday night, showers and thunderstorms likely before 10 p.m., then a chance of rain overnight, mostly cloudy with a low of 59. Wednesday, partly sunny and 79. Wednesday night, partly cloudy and 56. Sunny and 82 on Thursday. Thursday night, expect a low around 60 with mostly clear skies. For Friday, sunny and a high of 85. Friday night, a slight chance of rain. Overnight, mostly clear and 63. Saturday, sunshine and 86. Saturday night, a slight chance of rain, mostly clear and 67. Sunday, mostly sunny with a high of 87. In La Crosse, humidity is at 93%. Winds are out of the southeast at 8 miles an hour. Barometer is at 29.96. The dew point's at 62 degrees. We've got cloudy skies, 64 degrees. A little bit of fog mixed in there as well. 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
6: Well, practice number four for the Green Bay Packers was at training camp yesterday, and it was the return of quarterback Kamal Haddon. The second-year cornerback suffered an ankle injury last December against Baltimore. Then after 7 months of rehab, he was finally cleared off the physically unable to perform list, and Coach Matt LaFleur was happy to have him back.
7: I think he's really matured and handles his business the right way. I mean, I know just going back, he was kind of challenged, and he answered the bell, so that's always a really cool thing to see, and I think it's really impacted his ability to go out and play.
6: Also, Packers starting right tackle Zach Tom has changed his name to Zach Bakobiwele to honor where he comes from, his ancestry, and to get back to his roots. Kicker Trace Mack got his first real opportunity in training camp yesterday and made 3 of 5 field goals. He converted from 28, 33, and 42 yards out, but missed from 38 and 45. Packers will continue on with training camp today. Moving to Wisconsin football, they'll start their fall camp this Thursday.
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6: The Brewers could not complete the sweep of the Angels yesterday afternoon as they would fall 3-0. Brewers starting pitcher Jacob Mizrowski gave up 2 hits in 7 innings, striking out 10 and walking 1. The Miz has extended his franchise record of double-digit strikeout games to 10. The Brewers now come home to Milwaukee and will welcome in the Pirates for a 6:40 first pitch tonight. And finally, MLB's trade deadline is tonight at 5 o'clock. For the Wisconsin Sports Zone Network, I'm Ebo.

Good morning, La Crosse. Good morning, Cooley Region. Welcome to La Crosse Talk 92.3, 625, the 3rd of August. We've got 63 degrees here at 2nd and State Street. Want to let you know, one of our listeners texted in saying that we are having a church rummage sale at First Lutheran School today. First Lutheran School today, 520 West Avenue, South La Crosse. It runs until 1 o'clock. It's your typical rummage sale. Lots of good stuff. And they're asking if you come on out and take a peek. All the proceeds go to the First Lutheran Church Sunday School program. So we wanted to let you know about that. Still ahead in on La Crosse Talk, we are going to have a conversation with Superintendent Engel. Easy for me to say. Or you to say, I should say, Kevin. But we're not going to be talking about school district. We're going to be talking about his involvement in the Wisconsin National Guard. Also talking to Bill Soper as he wraps up a distinguished career leading the local YMCA. And it's the first week in August, so that means it is Irish Fest. So we will have a conversation about that as well. Also, this week, the city council will begin discussing and debating the creation of a city administrator position. Discussion begins on Wednesday. The Cross Area Chamber of Commerce CEO Sam Cinta and Government Relations Director Allison Furgott joined Rick Solom to discuss why they favor the concept. And here

0: Okay. They want both. Trust me. They want both. We understand the need for both. But they want a city administrator more than anything right now. It would just help streamline all of the processes that they have to go through and just provide some clarity on how to navigate city government. Because if it's difficult.
1: Well, the irony of that is if you had a city administrator, they would probably get in there and go, oh, my God, the zoning. We need to change that. And that person might be better apt to like help streamline whatever it is, the zoning changes that are needed. Right. Is there other examples of that where I don't know, maybe the people that you guys work with have said other things like, oh, yeah, you know, we could do this or that or the other. And a city administrator might help with that.
0: We just hear a lot from our members who work in other communities as well. So they work in La Crosse, but maybe they have something in Onalaska or Viroqua who both have city administrators. They say it's a lot easier to work within those communities. The process is just so much clearer on who do you go to and what are the right answers and how long is this project going to take. It's just a lot clearer for them. And I recently spoke with other chambers and cities that are similar size as ours, Eau Claire, Rochester, who also both have like a city manager, city administrator, some sort of professional level management. And I asked them, you know, when you're talking to your businesses, what do you hear? What are their complaints when they work with the city? Because we hear a lot that a lot of these issues would be solved with the city manager, administrator. So is that your experience? And they say, you know, what they hear from their businesses is that the process is still, you know, it's government. Government's going to government. You still have that red tape. But they have great relationships with their city administrator or their manager. It just is so much easier to work with them and to work with the city when you have that key person.
1: If I heard that as a person that doesn't know a lot about how the government works, and that's me, I would just say, well, what's the mayor for then, right? And I don't know. This might be out of your lane, but if they need to talk to somebody that can be kind of on the top, well, then, I mean, Eau Claire doesn't have a mayor, so that they do just have to talk to the city administrator. Right.
0: They do have that city council president who kind of is like the mayor, but...
1: Oh, yeah, for sure. Different. So there is, like, that person, but in La Crosse, shouldn't that person be Shondell? That's an argument I've heard, too.
0: Yeah, I think there, what we could say is... Right now, the mayor has so much he has to do, is to be out in the community, be that you know, public face for the city. We're asking him to advocate at the state level for things, too, and then also be a manager of the city. So you're kind of asking them to do a lot of different things. And in Rochester, they have a mayor. As we mentioned, in Eau Claire, they have that city council president. And they're more focused on being able to set that policy. So the mayor right now still also needs to focus on setting policy and a vision for our community going forward. So in those city structures that have the mayor and the council, along with the city administrator, those elected officials are the ones who set the policy. And the policy guides what the city administrator does, ultimately. So they do work together really well. Did that kind of answer your question?
1: Yeah, I mean, it makes sense. It makes sense to me.
2: Can I just throw one thing in here, too?
1: No.
2: Okay, fine. Yeah, I'm going to say that I much preferred the Midnight Rambler intro to whatever that last thing was.
0: That was Chapel Roan.
2: Oh, that was, it was just really loud and fast. Wow. Okay, yeah. I'm showing my age.
0: Wow. I was actually going to compliment you on your song choice, but I was like, no, let's stay serious.
1: Well, here's the thing.
2: Understand, I didn't think it was bad. It was just like, holy cow, that's like loud, fast. I know
0: that you're a Chapel Roan fan.
2: I do. I do like Chapel Roan. Yes, I just have like that song.
1: I feel like I'm catering to both of you.
2: You are.
1: I'm a city administrator-like person that is okay. We'll give I think it was the Allman Brothers for Sam and Chapel Roan for Allison.
2: Yeah, everybody's happy.
1: Not really. It sounds like you're mad.
2: No, I'm not mad. It was just a little dissonant. That's all. Let's think of the city as a $74 million business, right? That you're running a $74 million operation. Do you want to rely on an elected official who may or may not have that kind of administrative experience to run a $74 million business?
1: Well, somebody told me this too as well. You have that elected official who may not have that experience, but also may not be here in 4 years, and then you bring in a whole another crew.
2: A whole other priority, right? So what the city administrator does is it streamlines this, right? It creates this civil service position that makes this it's a management-focused position.
1: So it streamlines it and I would say stabilizes it,
2: and again, creates that efficiency. And so, again, sometimes you'll get great elected officials, but you don't know what you're getting in terms of that experience. And honestly, having that sort of administrative experience isn't something we tend to look for from our elected officials. But that's effectively what we're asking any

0: mayor in this community to do is say, okay, welcome. We want you to do all the policy stuff, which is key and integral to a politician's role. And by the way, we also want you to run this $74 million business.
1: Yeah.
0: And that's a heavy lift.
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17: While candidate dropouts keep shaking up the Democratic primary for Wisconsin governor, State Representative Francesca Hong is emerging as a major force in the race. Speaking on the Rick Solem Show last week, Marquette Law School poll director Dr. Charles Franklin said Hong has built steady momentum while other campaigns stalled.
1: Francesca Hong begins with over 75% of Democrats not knowing who she was. So that's a contrast between a successful, effective campaign, in Hong's case, getting known to voters and getting better liked by voters.
17: Meanwhile, Franklin pointed to Mandela Barnes' numbers remaining flat, which may have partially led Barnes to leave the race. An Onalaska man appears in court after he's arrested on arson charges for fires set earlier in the week in La Crosse and Onalaska. Both cities' fire and police, plus La Crosse County Sheriff's Office, worked to gather evidence that led to the arrest of David Sheldon for a series of fires Tuesday evening into Wednesday morning. Two of the fires were in the Valley View Mall. He is due back in court on Tuesday. A former tennis coach at Winona State University pleads guilty to a charge of possessing child pornographic material. Thomas Sandvik was originally charged with three counts after his arrest last fall. In court Thursday, he received 5 years supervised probation, including no unsupervised contact with minors and no internet unless approved. National Night Out brings neighbors and law enforcement together. The event is an evening focused on safety, community, and connection. Across the country, cities host block parties, demonstrations, and meet and greets. La Crosse Police Officer Giovanna Nedland is helping organize the event in La Crosse on Tuesday. She says she enjoys the chance to meet people in a non-emergency setting.
18: It's just us, you know, eating really, really good food at the different parties and then being able to just like talk one-on-one with people and then answer your questions like, random questions. What's on our belts? What do we do, you know, when we're at work? What does our day look like? And it's just such a nice way to bond without having to be something negative.
17: There are similar events planned in Onalaska, La Crescent, and Holman. Today is International Owl Awareness Day. To celebrate, the International Owl Center in Houston, Minnesota, has free admission for the day. They're holding programs every hour at the center on Cedar Street downtown, featuring four or five live owls as part of the presentation. The center has a barred owl, eastern screech owl, barn owl, great horned owl, and a burrowing owl. La Crosse city leaders will talk more this week about making changes to the city's bicycle and pedestrian master plan. After taking comments from members of the public at an open house last week, the planning department will report to city committees about suggestions made by citizens. Those suggestions include improved crossings on specific streets, including West Avenue, Redfield Street, and Farnham Street. More flashing beacons could be installed on those busy streets. I'm Brad Williams.
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0: Good morning, La Crosse. Good morning, Cooley Region. Welcome to La Crosse Talk 92.3 on your FM dial, 6:40 on the 3rd of August. It's August already, Kevin, but September 22nd, so we still have a lot of summer left, so let's not wish it to pass, and there's a lot of fun things, as we've talked before. The month of August is just jam-packed with events, so yeah. We will be talking about many of those as the summer continues. Right now, we are going to have a conversation with Superintendent Engel, but we may talk a little education, but the primary focus is, and I don't think a lot of people know, but the superintendent is in the Wisconsin National Guard and Lieutenant Colonel. Do I have that correct?
1: Yes, that's correct.
0: And he is just really back from, I know that deployment's the wrong term, but training that took place this month. And so we asked him to come back and have a discussion about the National Guard. My question to you is, in that sort of leadership role, what do you think are the most pressing challenges for the National Guard as it relates to like readiness and preparation for some of the things that the Guard might be called upon to do?
1: Yeah, being in the National Guard is an honor for me. I've been in for 23 years, and we spend a lot of our time training. You know, we don't spend a lot of our time actually doing the job necessarily, and our motto is always ready, always there. And so we spend a lot of time training, and that's the critical thing. When you meet just 2 days a month and maybe 2 weeks in the summer, to hone your skills, you really need to spend that time doing high quality training. And so that's what our annual training in the summer is all about.
0: And then are there issues as it relates to readiness? Like readiness means what? So the National Guard was just recently deployed by the governor to help out with the cleanup over in the Appleton area. But when you think of what are you preparing for readiness, is that readiness mostly when you're doing that training for issues nationally, or are you preparing for the possible deployment, like say overseas?
1: Yeah, in the National Guard, we have the opportunity to serve both the state and the national missions. And so we're thinking about all of those things. You know, some of our soldiers are trained for more state type missions, you know, our military police or our medics or folks that work in engineering. But we also have folks that do very, you know, national sorts of things that might require deployment, folks in the infantry or artillery. Not a lot of use for that here in the state. But no matter what happens, we're ready to serve, whether it's a natural disaster, a flood or a fire. Winter storms that might come through, or national missions that might take us overseas.
0: How has your time in the National Guard taught you leadership?
1: I have been incredibly blessed to have the opportunity for, you know, some of the best leadership training in the world. I've had probably thousands of hours of leadership training at this point. And the things that has taught me is to be, you know, physically, mentally, and morally fit. You know, to really take care of yourself individually, your physical abilities, so that you can be ready when things get difficult, to be mentally tough. We do some hard things. I've done, you know, numerous confidence courses, things that take you to the edge of your fear. I've been able to jump out of airplanes at airborne school, and all of that teaches the mental confidence and the resilience when things get tough. And then the doing the right thing stuff. It can be really difficult in some of the situations we're placed in to make the right decisions. And we get lots of practice and training to be able to do that.
0: When you jumped out of the plane, did you yell Geronimo?
1: I counted to four and hoped my parachute opened. I jumped out five times and landed each time successfully. Very thankful for that.
0: So your recent deployment exercise, maybe it'd be a better term. What did you do, and what was the preparation that you were practicing?
1: So in the National Guard, I'm a Medical Service Corps officer, and so I'm not trained to even put on a Band-Aid myself, but I support medical folks, doctors, dentists, nurses, medics across the Wisconsin Army National Guard. And so we had two primary functions this annual training. One, we needed to train our own soldiers on how to do medical tasks. We had to, you know, retrain how to use our ambulances to move soldiers from point A to point B. We had to treat soldiers on the battlefield, so to speak. You know, so we had dummies that were, you know, fake bleeding, and we were treating those. But then we also had to take care of our own soldiers as they were training. It was really hot out there. It was in the 90s. We had some bad smoke a couple of days. And so our medics and doctors were providing care for soldiers throughout that period of time. And I'm just so proud of the great work they do, being able to balance the training for themselves and taking care of all of our soldiers to make sure it's a safe event.
0: How has it changed over your time in the Guard? Has there been something that surprised you or something that you maybe not necessarily weren't prepared for, but weren't thinking, hey, this is an issue that's going to pop up with my experience and time with the Guard?
1: It's an oftentimes answer. It's COVID-19 is one of those things that came up. As a medical service corps officer, I'm an administrative officer. I help plan medical missions and other things. And I always thought, you know, my skills aren't particularly useful some of the time. You know, I'm not the doctor who's treating with surgery. I'm not the medic who's, you know, treating on the battlefield, putting a bandage on a gunshot wound. And then all of a sudden, there were all these medical tasks that were required. And so I was going into the office late in order to plan how we would do our soldier readiness process, how to keep armories safe. And so the pandemic really allowed me to use my skills in a way that I never thought would happen. In the early stages of that, we also got to do a polling mission. You know, in April, we had a nonpartisan election, and across the state, our poll workers were nervous about going in and seeing all those people. And often, our poll workers are a little bit older. And so the National Guard deployed that spring, and I got to help out with that mission. I went in over the weekend to learn how to become an election official and took the tests and showed up to a little polling station just south of Oliva in Trempealeau County and helped out those folks there for a whole day. It was a gratifying mission to help our community locally and ensure that we had the free and fair elections that we expect in our country.
0: And then with your, you know, medical training, and again, you're not saying medical as in I'm a doctor, but just administrative part of it. I remember, and I'm glad you brought up COVID, I remember the testing, and the National Guard was very involved in the testing here locally and across the state because, again, medical workers were nervous about that, but the Guard played a role in that as well, and that was significant.
1: Yeah, the governor called out the National Guard to help with the testing process. There wasn't enough capacity early on inside our hospitals and in our communities. And so as health departments needed help, the National Guard was there, ready to help out as best we could. And as soon as that mission was over, went back to our civilian jobs. Yeah. It's incredible. You know, our soldiers have regular civilian jobs that they're doing every day, and then they show up on the weekend and in the summer to do their training. But when there's local deployments here in the state active duty, you know, they have to suspend their time in that job. Our employers are so gracious to help us out with that and make sure that they have a job to come back to. But it's really amazing to see our soldiers do those missions, help out our community, and be there when needed.
0: What do you think sets the National Guard apart from other military organizations?
1: You know, I think we all have a role to play and are unique. Active duty has their role. You know, the National Guard has theirs. What I think sets us a little bit apart is that we've got this wide range of skill sets. You know, I have medics in my organization that are police officers on every day, that are engineers in an office building. That might be a nurse somewhere. And then they show up on the weekend to do a really crucial job to ensure that our state's ready for anything that might happen and to ensure that our nation's ready.
0: Thank you, Superintendent, for coming in. Next time you're back, we will talk school district. We're not trying to avoid this, but I thought this was an interesting conversation, and I think a lot of people don't realize that you are in the National Guard. Thank you for your service. We will have you back. We need to take a break. It is 6:49 on the 3rd of August. 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
11: La Crosse's official forecast.
12: Sunny today and a high of 84. Calm winds becoming southerly at 5 to 8 miles an hour this morning. Tonight, increasing clouds with a low around 65. Tuesday, a slight chance of showers in the morning, then a chance of showers and maybe a thunderstorm in the afternoon. Partly sunny with a high of 81. For Tuesday night, showers and thunderstorms likely before 10 p.m., then a chance of overnight rain, mostly cloudy with a low of 59. Wednesday, partly sunny and a high of 79. Wednesday night, partly cloudy and 56. Thursday, sunny and 82. Mostly clear Thursday night with a low around 60. Friday, sunshine, 85 for a high. Friday night, slight chance of rain overnight, mostly clear and 63. Saturday, sunny and 86. Saturday night, again, a slight chance of rain, mostly clear and 67. For Sunday, mostly sunny skies and 87. In La Crosse, humidity is 93%. Winds out of the southeast at 8 miles an hour. Barometer is at 29.96. Dew points at 62 degrees. We've got cloudy skies, 64 degrees at WIZM.

0: Good morning, La Crosse. Good morning, Cooley Region. Welcome to your Monday, French Island. It is 6:54 on the 3rd of August. We get to 64 degrees here at Second and State Street. Good conversation. Interesting topic with Superintendent Engel. Talked about his service in the National Guard. I do remember, and I didn't expect the answer to my question to be COVID, but I do remember that the National Guard was very involved in the reaction statewide to the epidemic, especially in the early days.
1: Yeah, very true. I remember that as well. Yeah, that was quite the time.
0: I don't remember them being involved in the election, so that was a neat story that he told about helping out with a particular election. I do remember very vividly their participation in the testing.
1: Right.
0: If you remember, you used to have to go to the certain sites, drive up, and do the testing, and they were there, helping out. So that was, I think, something that I forgot about and very, very critical. And the National Guard was just deployed over on the southeastern part of the state to help out with the cleanup of the tornado and the severe thunderstorm over there as well. So important role that they play. And we also have
1: a little bit more traditional role that the National Guard is doing over in the Appleton Menasha area than during COVID, of course.
0: Right. And, you know, one of the things is we can be proud of the fact that a lot of their training takes place, at McCoy. And that is definitely a facility that is really critical to keeping the National Guard active and trained. And as he said, a lot of what they do when they are in their weekend or their 2 weeks is training, and that's real critical as well. Still ahead in the show, we are going to have a conversation with Bill Soper about his distinguished career, and also going to talk a little bit about Irish Fest, which doesn't seem possible, Kevin, but it is this weekend, one of the fun events that takes place here. And unlike Friday when we had the Megadeth event and rain, it looks like the weekend is going to be a little bit of a better forecast for that. And then Thursday with Moon Tunes looks practically perfect.
1: Yes, indeed. Yeah. Moon Tunes for Thursday night looks pretty nice. Mostly clear and 60, sunny and 82. Yeah, it's going to be beautiful for Moon Tunes.
0: And they will have some of the Irish band members. All right. That's all still ahead. You are listening to La Crosse Talk on WIZM.
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12: Instead of attacks. I'm Dave Anthony, Fox News. President Trump tells reporters on Air Force One he called off a massive bombing of Iran over the weekend after Gulf allies called him asking for a pause.
13: And the reason they asked is I think there's a deal. There's a deal on Hormuz, and then there will be a deal on the nuclear, or you might call it the denuclearization of Iran.
12: The president insists shipping flow freely in the Strait of Hormuz, where Iran's been attacking ships.
14: So Iran's foreign ministry this morning saying that the country is not currently holding talks with the U.S., but is in discussions with Oman over the strait. Iran's president stating that the U.S. must be compelled to honor the memorandum of understanding that was signed.
12: That's Fox's Alexandria Hoff at the White House. Oil prices are falling this morning, down more than 6%. Two people remain in critical condition in Idaho. They were among the seven injured when a gunman opened fire at an In-N-Out Burger in Twin Falls Saturday. Two others were shot dead. It could have been worse. Twin Falls Police Chief Matthew Hicks praises an off-duty officer and an armed bystander shooting at the gunman.
15: We believe their actions helped drive the suspect away from the scene, preventing further casualties.
12: Now, the shooter's also dead. He turned the gun on himself. His motive for the attack's not known. Acting Attorney General Todd Blanche may have an easier path in the Senate ahead of a committee vote tomorrow on his nomination. Last night, Blanche formally rescinded a fund that was part of the Trump IRS tax settlement.
16: The $1.8 billion anti-weaponization fund for people who claimed they were victims of political prosecutions faced intense backlash from lawmakers, including key Senate Republicans. Among the holdouts, John Cornyn of Texas and Tom Tillis of North Carolina, who'd refused to vote for Blanche as the full-time attorney general over aspects of the fund, like potential payouts to January 6 rioters.
12: Fox's Lillian Wu at the movies, one of the biggest opening weekends ever.
17: What is happening to me?
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12: Spider-Man, A Brand New Day, $355 million debut, just behind Avengers Endgame in 2019. 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
12: The president is not happy with the federal prosecutor he put in place in Washington, D.C. after Jeanine Pirro dropped the charges against a man accused of vandalizing the D.C. reflecting pool that the president had fixed with a new lining painted on the bottom. But some of that lining had peeled off as the pool turned green with algae.
22: President Trump on Truth Social maintained vandals caused issues with the Lincoln Memorial reflecting pool. Louisiana GOP Senator John Kennedy on NBC's Meet the Press said of the president's claim,
23: I don't know whether he really believes that, or it's part of his political messaging, or he's just thinking out loud.
22: But Kennedy said U.S. Attorney Jeanine Pirro could not move forward if the facts aren't there.
23: You can't lie to a federal judge. If she can't prove her case, she was right to pull back.
22: The president did acknowledge in his post that some pool damage may have come from, in his words, contractor difficulty. Gernal Scott, Fox News.
12: Well, the president remains very critical of the Smithsonian Institution, claiming its museums are full of woke ideology. The Trump administration is proposing to Congress a reduced Smithsonian budget and demanding changes in some exhibits. The president may also be following this drama in the WNBA.
0: At Sunday's game between the Minnesota Lynx and Indiana Fever, fans showed their support for transgender athletes after Fever star Sophie Cunningham spoke out against transgender women playing in women's sports. Cunningham's comments were made in an ESPN article published last week and have drawn both support and backlash. Fans attending Sunday's game wore shirts that said "Trans kids belong in sports," while Lynx head coach Cheryl Reeve wore a shirt under her jacket that said simply "Trans kids belong." It was the third straight Fever game that has drawn demonstrators from both sides. Tony Genualdo, Fox News.
12: On Wall Street, stocks may surge to start a new month. Dow futures are up over 500 points. I'm Dave Anthony, and this is Fox News.
20: LaCrosse's official forecast.
1: Sunshine, 84 for a high today. Calm winds becoming southerly at 5 to 8 miles an hour this morning. Increasing clouds tonight with a low of 65. South winds at 6 miles an hour, gusting up to 18. A slight chance of rain come Tuesday. And then in the afternoon, possibility of a shower or a thunderstorm. Partly sunny with a high of 81. Chance of precipitation, 40%. For Tuesday night, showers and thunderstorms likely before 10 p.m., then a chance of rain. Overnight, mostly cloudy with a low of 59. Wednesday, a high of 79 with partly sunny skies. Wednesday night, partly cloudy and a low of 56. Thursday, sunshine and 82. Thursday night, clear and 60. Friday, sunny and a high of 85. Friday night, slight chance of rain. Overnight, mostly clear and 63. Saturday, sunshine with a high of 86. Saturday night, a 30% chance of rain, mostly clear and 67. Sunday, a slight chance of rain, mostly sunny, with a high of 87. In lacrosse, relative humidity 97%. Winds are out of the southeast at 6. Barometers at 29.97. Dew points at 62 degrees. We've got cloudy skies, 63 degrees at the corner of 2nd and State. 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
18: And now with the weather, here's meteorologist Stormy O'Day.
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28: 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A U-Haul truck with a trailer attached apparently rolled over and crashed along Highway 16 at exit 5 of I-90 late Sunday afternoon. At least one person had to be treated by emergency responders at the scene of the crash happening around 5 p.m. The U-Haul apparently struck and damaged a metal fence before coming to rest at the foot of a hill just below the Buffalo Wild Wings restaurant. Public suggestions on how to improve some streets in La Crosse for pedestrian and bike use are likely to be reviewed at city meetings this week. City council committees will have their monthly meetings for the first time since open house sessions last week on bike and pedestrian traffic. Comments from the public made during the open house could lead to traffic safety improvements on some busy streets, including West Avenue, Vine Street, and Redfield Street. An Onalaska man is arrested on arson charges for fires set in both La Crosse and Onalaska in the past week. La Crosse police announced the arrest of David Sheldon on Friday. They said a multi-agency investigation with Onalaska and La Crosse County led them to Sheldon for a series of fires Tuesday evening into Wednesday morning. Sheldon appeared in court Friday, where he was given a $25,000 cash bond. He is supposed to be back in court tomorrow, when he will be formally charged. It's been a chaotic primary season for Wisconsin governor. Four candidates have dropped out. One actually got back into the race. Marquette Law School poll director Dr. Charles Franklin joined the Rick Solem Show on WIZM to describe his nightmare. Franklin pulls one poll out and Sarah Rodriguez drops out. David Crowley gets back in. He does a quick snap poll to reassess that fallout, and then Mandela Barnes drops out a day later. Here's how Franklin heard that news.
2: I was getting on the exit off the interstate when the text message came in, and I almost ran it in the ditch.
28: 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National Night Out events are scheduled around the country on Tuesday. La Crosse is no exception. 14 different events are planned around the city, besides an opportunity to connect with police in a non-emergency setting. It's also a chance to meet your neighbors, which Officer Giovanna Nedlin says may not happen as much anymore.
4: It's kind of become a lost art in the sense of like getting to know your neighbors. Mm-hmm. And so and everyone's just so busy, and I really understand right. that. But this just gives us like a dedicated night where you can go out and just meet your neighbors and see who they are.
28: The picnics in La Crosse will mostly begin around 5 p.m. on Tuesday. To highlight International Owl Awareness Day today, Houston's International Owl Center is doing some celebrating. They're offering free admission to the center and have programs every hour that feature their live owls, including a barred owl, great horned owl, and a burrowing owl. Additional activities are happening at the Houston Community Center. I'm Brad Williams.
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0: Good morning, La Crosse. Good morning, Cooley Region. Time to wake up on Alaska. That was kind of a little bit of like a retirement music there.
1: Yeah, I thought it was a little easy, relaxing
0: today.
1: Yeah,
0: relaxing. Exactly. Sitting out on the porch in the rocking chair, having a cup of coffee.
1: Yeah, exactly.
2: Sounds pretty good.
0: Very appropriate because we have Bill Soper here, who is, after a very distinguished career, retiring from leading the YMCA. Good morning, sir.
2: Good morning.
0: What are you looking forward to most?
2: You know, more time with my grandkids. So six grandkids in the community, one more due in October. And so my wife already spends a lot of time with them, so I'll be spending more. And so looking forward to, you know, they're only little one time. So right. Looking forward to spending more time with those guys.
0: So I know you're uncomfortable talking about yourself. So we'll start out with the easy questions, talking about the why. I know that this time of year, you guys are busy. You know, it's more than just swim lessons. You're feeding kids. You're out in the community. Tell us a little bit, Bill, about some of the things going on in the Y this summer.
2: Yeah, so we've got several hundred kids in school-age care every day and at La Crosse, Onalaska, and Holman sites. So that keeps our school-age team very, very busy. And as you mentioned, Sean, we are out feeding kids. And I believe we're at 26 locations throughout the week in the La Crosse and Onalaska Holman community, serving meals to kids. We partner with other youth serving organizations. We partner with Hunger Task Force. We're also delivering meals again this summer out to four rural communities. So we're proud of that work. And last summer we added Black River Falls and Arcadia to communities that had a need, and so we're back up there this summer, and so lots of good things happening in the area of food. We expect we'll probably serve out about 500,000 meals this year out to the community, which, you know, I look back on all my years here, we've been doing some form of food for a long time, as you know, because you were involved, you know, in 2007 when we got in this work, but nothing at this scale, right? We're full on in the food work now. And, you know, many, many years ago, we had some issues with behavior with kids at the Dahl Y. And we thought, well, why are these kids not behaving? Well, they're hungry.
0: Mm-hmm.
2: If you don't feed me all day,
0: right,
2: I might get a lot of control, too.
0: I would not want to do that.
2: Yeah. So, you know, we got it. And now we're into the food work really big.
0: So speaking of the Dahls, we had Harry and Andrew in to talk about our America 250 coverage and the Dahl family and their involvement in the community and the business. And of course, the Y came up. One of the things that they both said is how important your leadership at the Y has been over the years. And they mentioned the fact that there were two Ys. Did you like slip and fall and hit your head in one day and then just wake up and go, we need a second Y someplace? Because it's not very common, and the Dahls pointed that out, a community our size, but it's a great accomplishment and congratulations.
2: Yeah, thanks, Sean. No, I didn't, you know, certainly didn't bump my head. So two or three months before I started here, late 94, Nancy Warren Quinlis donated the land that the Hauser Y sits on now. And that got us all excited. And we almost immediately did a feasibility study and said, hey, can we raise enough money to build a Y in Onalaska? And the study came back and said, no way. You could raise maybe $1 million and you really need to focus on the downtown Y and what's happening there. So we did that over a number of years. And it took about 10 years to get us to the point where the downtown, the Dahl Y had 8,000 members. And people from Onalaska and Holman were saying, and I've lived in other places, so I don't think traffic here is an issue. But people here were saying, boy, to drive all the way from Onalaska to La Crosse to take swim lessons and other things. So we tested it again. And in 2004, launched the capital campaign to build that building. And it's been wildly successful since. And you know, today, I think when I got here, we had about 4,400 active members. Today, we have about 23,000, and that's, you know, summer's our lowest. So we'll go up to close to 25,000 members now. And so that's been so fun. And I got to say, Sean, no family, I mean, the Dahls, I mean, their support for the Y, you know, Harry's a trustee and has been for a long time. Harry's dad was a trustee for about 30 or 40 years. Andrew was a board president of ours. I mean, their support and love for the Y has been off the charts.
0: The one thing that I think is important, and it put it into perspective, you just gave us a number about the number of members that you have. Put that in perspective as it relates to the population.
2: Yeah, so we consider this service area about 115,000 people. And when we talk about members, so we have 23,000 a day. But over the course of a year, because our retention is not 100%, right? Some people come for a few months, so join in the winter, but not in the summer. We'll serve about 34,000 people. So one in 3.5 Coulee Region member or Coulee Region residents have some involvement at the Y. And we did a study 2 years ago and they looked at penetration rate, which is in your market area, what percent of folks belong. And at the Dahl Y, it was 28%. And at Hauser, it was 17%. And the national average is 4.5%. Right. So it's great. We're very proud of that.
0: So we are talking to Bill Soper, who is about to retire from his leadership at the Y. We are going to have lots more questions for him when we come back after this break. You are listening to La Crosse Talk on WIZM.
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10: La Crosse's official forecast.
1: Sunshine today and a high of 84. Calm winds becoming southerly at 5 to 8 miles an hour this morning. Increasing clouds tonight with a low of 65. Chance of rain tomorrow with the possibility of a thunderstorm in the afternoon. Partly sunny with a high of 81. Tuesday night, showers and thunderstorms likely before 10 p.m. Then a chance of overnight rain, mostly cloudy and 59. Wednesday, partly sunny and 79. Wednesday night, partly cloudy and 56. Sunny and 82 on Thursday, clear skies and 60 Thursday night. Friday, sunshine with a high of 85. Friday night, a 20% chance of showers and thunderstorms overnight, mostly clear with a low of 63. On Saturday, sunshine and 86. Saturday night, a 30% chance of rain, mostly clear and 67. Sunday, a slight chance of rain, mostly sunny and a high of 87. In La Crosse, we've got cloudy skies and 63 degrees at WICM.
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11: Well, practice number four for the Green Bay Packers was at training camp yesterday, and it was the return of cornerback Kamal Haddon. The second-year cornerback suffered an ankle injury last December against Baltimore. Then after 7 months of rehab, he was finally cleared off the physically unable to perform list, and Coach Matt LaFleur was happy to have him back.
12: I think he's really matured and handles his business the right way. I mean, I know just going back, he was kind of challenged, and he answered the bell, so that's always a really cool thing to see, and I think it's really impacted his ability to go out and play.
11: Also, Packers starting right tackle Zach Tom has changed his name to Zach Bakobiwele to honor where he comes from, his ancestry, and to get back to his roots. Kicker Trey Smack got his first real opportunity in training camp yesterday and made 3 of 5 field goals. He converted from 28, 33, and 42 yards out, but missed from 38 and 45. Packers will continue on with training camp today. Moving to Wisconsin football, they'll start their fall camp this Thursday.
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11: The Brewers could not complete the sweep of the Angels yesterday afternoon as they would fall 3-0. Brewers starting pitcher Jacob Mizrowski gave up 2 hits in 7 innings, striking out 10 and walking 1. The Miz has extended his franchise record of double-digit strikeout games to 10. The Brewers now come home to Milwaukee and will welcome in the Pirates for a 6:40 first pitch tonight. And finally, MLB's trade deadline is tonight at 5 o'clock. For the Wisconsin Sports Zone Network, I'm Ebo.

0: Good morning, La Crosse. Good morning, Cooley Region. Welcome to La Crosse Talk 92.3. It is 7:23 on 3rd of August already, Kevin. I can't believe it. But 64 degrees here at 2nd and State Street. We are having a conversation with Bill Soper, who is wrapping up a very distinguished career as a leader of the YMCA locally. And Bill, I did get a text from one of our listeners. The Y is more than just a place to work out. It's a second family to so many of us. Bill, you will be missed. Thank you for all that you've done, and congratulations. I think sentiments shared by many people in the communities. So you definitely are somebody that has made a difference. What have you learned?
1: What have I learned? Boy, it's all about relationships, right? And it's also about doing the right thing. And, you know, this community has been so incredibly generous to the Y, certainly in my time here and prior to that. But all the gifts that have been given to do things like build buildings and add on and remodel and so on, we've always done what we said we were going to do. And people have responded and been incredibly generous to us. So, and then it's about partnerships too, right? And, you know, most notably, I'd look at our partnership with Gunderson and with Amplify, and they have spaces in both of our Ys now that are going really famously for both of us. And so, you know, a thanks to Scott Rathgaber and Heather Shimmers now and Jeff Thompson from way back in the day who thought those ideas were good. And so it's about partnerships. And then I'd say, Sean, it's about surrounding yourself with really good, talented staff. You know, you mentioned earlier Jenny Melody, and Jenny, I hired Jenny right out of college, and here we are 28 years later. You know, I'm leaving after 31 years. She's been with us 28 of my 31 years, which is, you know, I can't thank her enough for, because she's been on a leadership team all that time and has been part of opening the Hauser Y and expanding and partnerships and growing so many things. And so just getting good people. You know, Richie Johnson's been 28 years, and Brenda Maxwell's 20 plus years, and Terry Brenner, 32 years. And so these people who make an impact, make a difference, and hang around is great.
0: Congratulations to all those people. But I'm going to borrow a line from William Tecumseh Sherman. When it comes to Jenny Melody, Bill, she ranks you.
1: Yeah. Yeah. Yeah. Jenny's great. I agree. She's out doing work in the community, Sean. Yeah. I don't even know what she's doing. Right. And then I'll be in a meeting and I'll be like, huh, we're doing that? Yeah. That's great. So, yeah.
0: Yeah. And, you know, the other thing that you said, and Kevin and I experience it almost every week, the generosity of this community is off the charts. I mean, the people that we have in here who talk about not only people committing their time and their energy, but their money, but then also their vision. I mean, we're very fortunate to live in a community like the La Crosse area.
1: I agree. I mean, we've been here again 31 years, and I've worked at YMCAs in three other communities before coming here. And this place is magical. There's just something about La Crosse, the generosity here, the spirit.

0: But I have a same kind of personal experience, so that's really neat. I think, Bill, the other thing that, you know, I was privileged to be on the board, and so I saw you work in your capacity, and I think that your leadership skills are par none, and I also think that you are right. You have a great ability for partnerships and to find the right people and plug them into the needs of the why. So congratulations on that. You should write a book.
1: Oh, thanks, Sean. Yeah. You know, when you were on the board, we started doing that pioneering healthier communities work. And that's really when, I don't know, we grew again, right?
0: I got the socks on right here. Do you remember those socks?
1: Yes,
0: we sat those socks for our campaign.
1: Yeah, I mean, we put bike racks up. We did walking assessments. We started caring more about the health of the community rather than what was just happening inside the Y's. And that's really when, you know, we again grew from, I don't know, 16,000 members up to the 23 or 24 we have today. It was all that. What's our role in the community? So yeah, thanks, Sean, for your work on that.
0: I also remember about that those times, you know, it wasn't just La Crosse. So obviously I live in La Crescent. So I said, hey, let's get the La Crescent School District involved. And that program was one that wasn't just, I'm not taking anything away from La Crosse School District, but it was one that reached out to multiple districts, which I thought was a great idea and made it even more effective. What's changed as far as the role of the why? You talked about the food aspect of things, but you always say the why is more than swim and gym. So over your 30 plus years, what's another example of something that has changed, or maybe something that has surprised you as far as plugging the why and the why assets into the community?
1: I would say, Sean, the thing that has changed is that the why is at the table now in the community, talking about you know, through our partnership with Amplify and Gunderson, we talk about health, we talk about chronic disease prevention. Those weren't words when I joined the Y 40 years ago, right? Mm-hmm. We talk about food,
0: mental health.
1: We talk about mental health, and all that. You know, the thing. You know, when I joined, I got involved 42 years ago, and we were about teaching kids to swim. And I was a youth sports director, so I did a lot of soccer work. And, you know, 6'10" guy doing soccer work's not a good idea.
0: Right.
1: But basketball and other things with kids. And over time, and we've been very intentional here in La Crosse community. You know, we have community health workers, mental health director. We're about the health of the community. And so that is the thing that's changed the most, and has really been fun to watch it happen. And I'm looking forward to, you know, watching this why over the next however number of years that I'm around, and I'm looking forward to seeing what it does next.
0: The other thing I think you brought up is important, and it's something that when I was on the board was a topic and then came to fruition, was the Teen Center.
1: Yes.
0: And the Teen Center provides more than just a place. There are mental health aspects to it. There's food aspect to it. But then there's also what I think is really neat about the Teen Center is it is a place to go. You know, we talked earlier with Mr. Engel about people having coffee at the Onalaska Y, you know, after their workout or after their tennis or whatever it is, but then they're hanging out with friends. I think the Teen Center provides the same thing for just a different generation.
1: It does. So, and you know, when we built that thing, that was in 2015, the kids said, hey, no offense, older folks, but we don't want to be in the building with you, right? We want our own space. And so we built that facility on the corner there of King and 11th. And it is, for a lot of those kids, a home, right? There's meals every night, there's activities. And Anna and Ari, who run that space for us, just do a marvelous job of programming for the kids and getting them out in the community. And there are a lot of great things happening at the youth center. 10 to 17 year olds are served there, and I'm really proud of that space as well.
0: You've become a soup connoisseur too in your time there also. So
1: I wasn't the best soup maker. That was Sean Dwyer. Yeah.
0: So
1: you did have the best soup, Sean.
0: So final question, and I'm going to end it sort of this way, is congratulations on a job well done.
1: Thank you.
0: You are an outstanding human being, and you've been a great

0: great leader. And I truly mean that. You've just been, like I said earlier, off the charts. But here's your you don't like to talk about yourself. So here's your opportunity to say thanks to the community.
1: Well, I do want to do that, Sean, because I've been proud to be the Y CEO. It's been such a fun 31 years here in the community. And I want to thank our members and our donors and all our community partners, because it's been a blast. I have loved every minute of it.
0: Bill Soper, thanks for everything that you do, and have a great retirement.
1: I will. I appreciate that.
0: All right. 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
2: Hi, I'm State Representative Steve Doyle. A recent report said 1 in 10 families have been skipping meals, and 1 in 3 people have canceled a doctor's appointment because they can't afford the cost. This is a message I hear every day. Necessities are unaffordable. Wisconsin has a $2.5 billion surplus. The legislature needs to go back into special session this summer to address the issue of affordability. We can't wait until our next budget to start addressing these concerns. 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Look, Democrats have their ideas on how to solve the problem. Republicans have theirs. The two sides can't agree, so nothing has happened. 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We've got $2.5 billion that we can use today to help people make ends meet. This ad was paid for by the Friends of Steve Doyle, because it's time to stop talking. It's time to solve the problem.
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11: While candidate dropouts keep shaking up the Democratic primary for Wisconsin governor, State Representative Francesca Hong is emerging as a major force in the race. Speaking on the Rick Solon Show last week, Marquette Law School poll director Dr. Charles Franklin said Hong has built steady momentum while other campaigns stalled.
12: Francesca Hong begins with over 75% of Democrats not knowing who she was. So that's a contrast between a successful, effective campaign in Hong's case, getting known to voters and getting better liked by voters.
11: Meanwhile, Franklin pointed to Mandela Barnes' numbers remaining flat, which may have partially led Barnes to leave the race. An Onalaska man appears in court after he's arrested on arson charges for fires set earlier in the week in La Crosse and Onalaska. Both cities' fire and police, plus La Crosse County Sheriff's Office, worked to gather evidence that led to the arrest of David Sheldon for a series of fires Tuesday evening into Wednesday morning. Two of the fires were in the Valley View Mall. He is due back in court on Tuesday. A former tennis coach at Winona State University pleads guilty to a charge of possessing child pornographic material. Thomas Sandvik was originally charged with three counts after his arrest last fall. In court Thursday, he received 5 years supervised probation, including no unsupervised contact with minors and no internet unless approved. National Night Out brings neighbors and law enforcement together. The event is an evening focused on safety, community, and connection. Across the country, cities host block parties, demonstrations, and meet and greets. La Crosse police officer Giovanna Nedland is helping organize the event in La Crosse on Tuesday. She says she enjoys the chance to meet people in a non-emergency setting.
13: It's just us, you know, eating really, really good food at the different parties and then being able to just like talk one-on-one with people and then answer your questions like, random questions. What's on our belts? What do we do, you know, when we're at work? What does our day look like? And it's just such a nice way to bond without having to be something negative.
11: There are similar events planned in Onalaska, La Crescent, and Holman. Today is International Owl Awareness Day. To celebrate, the International Owl Center in Houston, Minnesota, has free admission for the day. They're holding programs every hour at the center on Cedar Street downtown, featuring four or five live owls as part of the presentation. The center has a barred owl, eastern screech owl, barn owl, great horned owl, and a burrowing owl. La Crosse city leaders will talk more this week about making changes to the city's bicycle and pedestrian master plan. After taking comments from members of the public at an open house last week, the planning department will report to city committees about suggestions made by citizens. Those suggestions include improved crossings on specific streets, including West Avenue, Redfield Street, and Farnham Street. More flashing beacons could be installed on those busy streets. I'm Brad Williams.
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0: we're excited because it's Irish Fest, and we've got Kelly and we have Tracy here to talk about the festival coming up. Good morning.
1: Good morning.
2: Good morning.
0: You guys are fired up, I can tell.
2: Ready to go.
1: Excited.
0: All right, excellent. So, Kelly, I'll start with you. Give us the highlights.
2: Oh, gosh, where do you start with that? That comment,
0: The female band that I'm going to introduce at Moon Tunes.
2: Yes.
0: What are their names again?
2: Bird.
0: Wow.
2: Well, there's Bird, and then there's also, at Moon Tunes, we will have Screaming Orphans.
0: Okay, I saw that.
2: Yep. But Bird is brand new to our stage this year, and they're a relatively brand new band. Mm-hmm. 11-woman band, kind of breaking the mold of traditional Irish bands. And started in 2024, their very first concert in London in front of 10,000 people. And they have been touring Australia, New Zealand, and across North America with Ed Sheeran. So after they leave our festival, they are heading up to Canada to go tour with him some more.
0: That's cool. Are they single?
2: That's a great question. My son was asking the same thing.
0: All right. But don't they, I read after I talked to you the first time, they all dyed their hair blonde or something. Am I right on that?
2: Well, I'm not sure about that, but I know that they have like they have their own fashion person.
0: Right.
2: So the clothing that they
0: maybe
2: wear
0: that
2: is, you know, again, kind of breaking the traditional mold. They fiddle, they have the bass, they have, I mean, every instrument, you know, known to the Irish band world. They dance. Mm-hmm. The hard shoe as well. So they are fun to watch on stage.
0: And you've got Gaelic Storm coming back.
2: Yes.
0: And
2: they keep coming back. We love that.
0: That's exciting. And Amadon.
2: Yes. And they will be in the cultural tent.
1: They'll be in the cultural tent actually twice. Once on Friday, once on Sunday.
0: They were one of our first Music Friday guests.
3: Yes, they were.
0: And they were great to have in the studio.
3: Great.
0: That was excellent. And it was a cold day, and they came to the right door. So they were excellent. So really appreciate that. So, Tracy, tell us about the cultural tent.
1: I would love to talk about the cultural tent. This year, our theme is Irish, rock the world. We're going to do displays on all those Irish legends. We have an Irish karaoke final that'll be on Saturday at 2:00. We have 12 contestants battling it out for cash prizes.
0: Neat. And then Kelly told me you're going to have like cutouts.
1: If you want to come and have a picture taken with Ed Sheeran, Bono, Hozier.
0: Nice.
1: We got you covered.
0: All right. That's cool. And the other thing I love about the cultural tent is you guys can help out with heredity and, you know, tracking backwards if somebody doesn't maybe even have a place to start.
1: You mean genealogy?
0: Yeah. Yeah.
1: Yeah. So there is.
0: I just can't spell that.
1: Yeah. There's a whole area for genealogy. They partner with Ancestry. So if you're curious and you've never explored your ancestry, you can go into that area. They will help you to figure out where to start, look up some names, get you started. It's a lot of fun.
0: Just have to share the story, and I know I'm wasting valuable airtime, but this is a true story. Went to Canada, was on a tour, and met this gentleman. His name was Jack. He was a big sailor, and we were talking about sailing. And Jack said, "Oh, I married a woman from Ireland." And I said, "Oh, what's her name?" And he said, "Mary Dwyer." And I said, "Where is she from in Ireland?" And he said, "Roscommon." And I said, "Well, that's funny because that's where my family is from." And then he went from his Canadian accent, right into this strong Irish brogue. He said, "Oh, I'm sure you're right, son." So, yeah, I think genealogy, that's really, really cool. And then, Kelly, also, you guys are going to have, what's it called when you all leave?
2: The scattering.
0: Yes, I always enjoy that. That's really cool.
2: The scattering is a traditional end of an Irish festival where every band that's still around at that point in the festival as we wrap things up are all on stage together kind of having a mini jam session.
0: And you are going to pay tribute to your dad.
2: Yes, absolutely. So we are hoping to have the largest and greenest toast. We are wearing right now and are also selling during the festival shirts that say we should have a final. That was Dad's favorite saying as he wrapped up the night with family and friends. And so at 7:30 p.m. on the main stage, right before our band goes on, we will be toasting to our founder and honoring his legacy.
0: Okay, which day? Is that Saturday?
2: Saturday, 7:30.
0: Saturday, 7:30. Yeah, that's really neat. Cool. Tracy, what do you like about Irish Fest? I mean, obviously you're in the tent, but sort of how did you get started, and what is it that you would say to our listeners that, hey, you should come by?
1: You know, a lot of festivals have great music. We do have great music. But again, we have that genealogy where families can go in, explore a little bit. We have the cultural tent. You can get some information about like Irish legends, like we're doing this year. We Folks has a huge stage that there's performances going on for the little ones, games, prizes. You can be there all day. Families can be there all day long and spend the whole day doing something different each hour.
0: So, Tracy and Kelly, thanks so much for coming in. I know you guys have a busy schedule. We appreciate it. I'm going to pray for great weather.
1: Yes,
2: absolutely.
0: And that'll be great. And I'm looking forward to being able to MC Moontoons on that night to introduce your band.
1: Awesome.
0: So
1: perfect.
0: That'll be really cool.
2: Thanks,
0: so,
2: Sean.
0: Thanks for coming in. And you are listening to Lacrosse Talk on WIZM.
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12: Sunshine and 84 today. Calm winds becoming southerly at 5 to 8 miles an hour this morning. Increasing clouds tonight with a low down to 65. South winds at around 6, gusting up to 18. Tuesday, a slight chance of rain. Maybe a shower or a thunderstorm in the afternoon, partly sunny with a high of 81. Showers and thunderstorms likely before 10 o'clock on Tuesday night, then a chance of overnight rain, mostly cloudy with a low of 59. Wednesday, partly sunny and a high of 79. Partly cloudy Wednesday night and 56. Sunshine on Thursday with a high of 82. Thursday night, mostly clear and 60. Friday, sunny and a high of 85. Slight chance of rain Friday night, mostly clear and 63. Sunny on Saturday and a high of 86. Saturday night, a 30% chance of rain, mostly clear and 67. On Sunday, sunny and a high of 87. In La Crosse, relative humidity 97%. Winds are out of the southeast at 6. Barometer is at 29.97. Dew points at 62 degrees. We've got cloudy skies, 63 degrees at WIZM.

0: Good morning, La Crosse. Good morning, Onalaska. It is Monday, French Island, 7:52, the 3rd of August. We've got 65 degrees here at 2nd and State Street. Kevin, do you have Apple or do you have a Droid?
1: I have an Apple.
0: Really?
1: Yeah.
0: I didn't know that, huh? Mm-hmm. Well, here's some interesting and updated information for you that I think you'll enjoy for today, for your Monday. It's all part of our Fox Tech Report.
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3: Apple users might have to open up their Apple Wallet to make use of Apple's new AI. Apple already unveiled its artificially intelligent upgrade to its long-troubled personal assistant Siri during its developers conference this summer. So while an AI-powered version of Siri has been on the Apple users' wish list for some time, the company's departing CEO Tim Cook reveals on an earnings call, as reported by TechCrunch, that users looking to make extended use of this new version of Siri could be made to pay for it. Other competitive AI bots such as Grok, ChatGPT, or Anthropic's Claude all require subscriptions for increased or extra usage of the AI computing power above and beyond what it is offering in its free tier of service. Siri AI will be featured in the rollout of iOS 27 this fall. Developers are already accessing beta versions of the new system. With Fox on Tech, I'm Evan Brown, Fox News.
0: I didn't realize that Siri had had a troubled past.
1: Apparently, yes. Sounds
0: like a soap opera character.
1: The drama.
0: Oh,
1: the drama.
0: Siri has had a troubled past. I don't know. That was
1: where's Jerry Springer when you need
0: right.
1: it?
0: Right. That's funny. What'd you learn today?
1: Oh man, I tell you what. It just brought home once again just the conversation that we had with Bill Soper and with Dr. Engel this morning. What a generous community that we've got here in the La Crosse area.
0: And we hear it all the time, don't we?
1: Mm-hmm. Yeah, and it's true. I think we talked about it all kind of off air with Dr. Engel that you know it heard it from different people, totally unrelated. That you know, this community is so generous in so many different ways that people step up and help out, whether it's time, money, effort, whatever. If somebody needs help with something, people will find a way to help.
0: Yeah, I learned, and I guess it wasn't so much learning, but it did strike a chord with me. You know, we forget about COVID and the pandemic and you know all of the things that had changed. But I do remember very vividly when you needed to get tested and you had to go to those testing sites where you couldn't get out of your car, that those events and those places were run by the National Guard. And you know how critical that was to the overall sort of reaction to the pandemic. And again, something that you don't necessarily think of when you think of the Wisconsin National Guard, but some of the places that where they step up. And then I loved his story about being involved in the election and how certain people, which he's right, who do volunteer for election a day are of a certain age group, and they were nervous about the pandemic and about COVID. And then the fact that National Guard was deployed to help out with that is something that, again, it wasn't so much learning, but just a real vivid memory. And then they showed up over in Appleton.
1: Yeah.
0: After the governor activated them to help out with the cleanup there as well.
1: That was just that tornado was just devastating over there. Unbelievable. I can't recall. The only thing I can think of that came close to the devastation I saw in those pictures was the tornado. Oh, probably what's it been now? Maybe 30 years. The Wauwega tornado.
0: Yep.
1: Yeah,
0: yep.
1: That was the only thing I can think of. That was the first thing I thought about was the tornado that hit Wauwega way, way back when.
0: And if you make that drive today on 21, you still see some of the pines where they just were snapped off. They're still standing there with that particular tornado. Coming up tomorrow, we are going to have a conversation about the Humane Society. Going to talk a little bit about all of the programming that they do and the importance of that and that organization. We'll also talk to Jenny Dankmeyer because we have a very important election coming up. Not this
1: week. We're a week away.
0: Yep, the following week away as well. Also going to talk a little bit about the election, but talk about specifically the gubernatorial primary, and that is something something that will change the landscape of politics in the state as well.
1: And may change between now and election day. You never know.
0: Yes, that is so true. And then we're also going to talk a little bit about something called the Being Brave organization. Explain what that is on tomorrow's program as well. And we have Cheech on Friday for Music Friday.
1: Yes. Mm-hmm.
0: Somebody
1: Looking forward to that.
0: Yeah, we put on our get list almost immediately when we started talking about our Music Friday segment. So looking forward to that on Friday as well. Right now, we've got, 65 degrees on the 3rd of August. And you are our listener. We appreciate you. And you are listening to Lacrosse Talk on WIZM.
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11: Is the Iran conflict coming to an end? I'm Dave Anthony, Fox News. President Trump says a deal is near, telling reporters on Air Force One he called off a big bombing over the weekend.
12: The biggest attack since World War II, and it would have been disastrous.
13: According to the president, talks are set to resume today, aimed at finalizing a deal related to the Strait of Hormuz. The president says he was asked by Qatar, the UAE, and Saudi Arabia to hold off as diplomatic efforts play out.
11: Fox's Trey Yingston, Tel Aviv.
13: Reports do indicate that a new deal could see the strait open for 60 days without fees. With the possibility of another agreement in sight, the region remains on alert since the Iranians are denying any direct progress.
11: Oil prices are plunging down more than 6%, but Chevron CEO Mike Worth just told Fox Business there are still concerns that could make oil pricier again.
14: We've seen supply constrained, we've seen damage to infrastructure, and we have new risks that I think will be priced into the market on shipping, for instance. So shipping rates, shipping insurance, and the willingness of ship owners to go to certain ports in the world.
11: Three wildfires keep burning uncontained in the Spokane, Washington area, where about 60,000 people have evacuated. The flames have destroyed more than 600 homes and other structures. Washington Governor Bob Ferguson says a lot of people lost everything, just turned to ashes.
15: Just in a matter of hours, their lives changed in deeply dramatic and fundamental ways. And so it's difficult to find words when folks have experienced a loss like that.
11: Now an update from Fox's Ashley Strohmeyer on a Trump nominee.
16: Acting Attorney General Todd Blanche is one step closer to being confirmed in the Senate after officially rescinding a $1.8 billion anti-weaponization fund that a few GOP holdouts were concerned over.
11: Senators John Cornyn and Tom Tillis had threatened to vote against Blanche in committee tomorrow, blocking the confirmation if that fund was not formally dissolved. It was set up in the Trump IRS tax settlement for people claiming to be political targets of the Biden Justice Department. 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
11: It's called Saving America's Story. A new report detailing President Trump's issues with the Smithsonian Institution, which he says has museum displays driven by a woke ideology.
28: The White House is seeking to reduce the Smithsonian's budget below $1 billion for the first time since 2020, while ordering changes to museum exhibits, educational programs, and leadership. A 162-page administration report recommends sweeping reforms, saying the institution should present what it calls a more accurate portrayal of American history. Congress will ultimately decide whether to approve the proposed funding cuts. Ted Lindner, Fox News.
11: It is the last day to campaign before primaries tomorrow in Missouri and Michigan, where one candidate getting a lot of attention is Abdul El-Sayed, a Democratic socialist running for Senate. Former Democratic Senator Joe Manchin is pushing for more independence in Congress, tells CBS Face the Nation he can't support socialists.
29: They're for dismantling everything that we know, whether it be the structure of government, Congress itself or the Senate they want to get rid of. And then they start talking about all the crazy things. No police, no this, no this, no that. Mm-hmm. Are you crazy?
11: Here's something else socialists like.
30: California voters will weigh in on Proposition 40, a one-time 5% tax on billionaires' assets in November. It seeks to raise $100 billion over 5 years to shore up cuts to Medicaid and food assistance programs included in President Trump's 2025 tax and spending bill. Now, the California Democratic Party has endorsed the measure, deepening a rift on the left. While it has support from progressives, others like Governor Gavin Newsom and some labor unions are against it, saying it could destabilize the state's budget and drive billionaires away. Tanya J. Powers, Fox News.
11: On Wall Street, stocks could surge. Dow futures up more than 600 points. We have breaking soccer news. Mauricio Pochettino has just agreed to a 4-year contract extension with Team USA, and he'll coach the men's team through the 2030 World Cup. I'm Dave Anthony, and this is Fox News.
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2: Lacrosse's official forecast.
33: High of 84 today, under clear skies. Winds out of the south, 5 to 10 miles an hour. Lows level off around 65 tonight. Slight chance of thunderstorms tomorrow. High of 81, more clouds than sun. Sunshine mixed with clouds at times Wednesday, with daytime highs approaching 79. 82 Thursday. Currently, it's 66 degrees.

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1: Coming up, the first parent in U.S. history just got prison time for a murder his son committed. Is this justice? Glenn's surprising answer when we return on the Glenn Beck Program.
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3: The U-Haul truck with a trailer attached apparently rolled over and crashed along Highway 16 at exit 5 of I-90 late Sunday afternoon. At least one person had to be treated by emergency responders at the scene of the crash happening around 5 p.m. The U-Haul apparently struck and damaged a metal fence before coming to rest at the foot of a hill just below the Buffalo Wild Wings restaurant. Public suggestions on how to improve some streets in La Crosse for pedestrian and bike use are likely to be reviewed at city meetings this week. Comments from the public made during an open house last week could lead to traffic safety improvements on a few busy streets. An Onalaska man is arrested on arson charges for fires set in both La Crosse and Onalaska in the past week. La Crosse police announced the arrest of David Sheldon on Friday. They said a multi-agency investigation with Onalaska and La Crosse County led them to Sheldon for a series of fires Tuesday evening into Wednesday morning. Sheldon appeared in court Friday, where he was given a $25,000 cash bond. It's been a chaotic primary season for Wisconsin governor. Four candidates have dropped out. One actually got back into the race. Marquette Law School poll director Dr. Charles Franklin joined the Rick Solem Show on WIZM to describe his nightmare. Franklin pulls one poll out and Sarah Rodriguez drops out. David Crowley gets back in. He does a quick snap poll to reassess that fallout, and then Mandela Barnes drops out a day later.
4: I was getting on the exit off the interstate when the text message came in, and I almost ran it in the ditch.
3: You can listen to the full interview on the WISM app or this story at wismnews.com. 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They're offering free admission to the center and have programs every hour that feature their live owls, including a barred owl, great horned owl, and a burrowing owl. Additional activities are happening at the Houston Community Center. I'm Brad Williams.
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6: Hey, I'm Ken Cooper, and I want to check in with Lee at Bubba's Meats. Hi, Lee.
7: Hey, Ken. How are you doing today?
6: Doing my best to stay cool. How about you?
7: Oh, same thing here. Yep. Good thing, Lee, we got a freezer to walk into.
6: There are so many things that Bubba's Meats is known for. What about some of the things that we may not know about that we should know about?
7: Well, if you're looking for something different on the grill, we have the beef tri-tips, the sirloin roast, and pork tenderloins right now. You know, they cook up fast, they're delicious, and they are very tender.
6: What's your
7: Then we have a marinated chicken breast available, too, a butter garlic marinated chicken breast.
6: Oh, that is great. Yeah, so really some good light options.
7: Yeah, we have mahi-mahi and cod available, too.
6: That sounds excellent for the summer, Lee. When can we stop by? What are your summer hours at Bubba's Meats?
7: We're open Monday 9 to 5, Thursday 9 to 5, Friday 9 to 5, and 9 to noon on Saturday. 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
8: Hi, I'm State Representative Steve Doyle. A recent report said 1 in 10 families have been skipping meals, and 1 in 3 people have canceled a doctor's appointment because they can't afford the cost. This is a message I hear every day. Necessities are unaffordable. Wisconsin has a $2.5 billion surplus. The legislature needs to go back into special session this summer to address the issue of affordability. We can't wait until our next budget to start addressing these concerns. People are having a hard time now, paying for groceries, medical care, child care, gas, and electricity. Look, Democrats have their ideas on how to solve the problem. Republicans have theirs. The two sides can't agree, so nothing has happened. But if we get together and get serious, I think we can solve the problem.

0: While candidate dropouts keep shaking up the Democratic primary for Wisconsin governor, State Representative Francesca Hong is emerging as a major force in the race. Speaking on the Rick Solem Show last week, Marquette Law School poll director Dr. Charles Franklin said Hong has built steady momentum while other campaigns stalled.
1: Francesca Hong begins with over 75% of Democrats not knowing who she was. So that's a contrast between a successful, effective campaign, in Hong's case, getting known to voters and getting better liked by voters.
0: Meanwhile, Franklin pointed to Mandela Barnes' numbers remaining flat, which may have partially led Barnes to leave the race. A former tennis coach at Winona State University pleads guilty to a charge of possessing child pornographic material. Thomas Sandvik was originally charged with 3 counts after his arrest last fall. In court Thursday, he received 5 years supervised probation, including no unsupervised contact with minors and no internet unless approved. National Night Out brings neighbors and law enforcement together. The event is an evening focused on safety, community, and connection. La Crosse Police Officer Giovanna Nedland is helping organize the event in La Crosse on Tuesday. She says she enjoys the chance to meet people in a non-emergency setting.
2: You know, eating really, really good food at the different parties and then being able to just like talk one-on-one with people and then answer your questions, like random questions. What's on our belts? What do we do, you know, when we're at work? What does our day look like? And it's just such a nice way to bond without having to be something negative.
0: Today is International Owl Awareness Day. To celebrate, the International Owl Center in Houston, Minnesota, has free admission for the day. 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The center has a barred owl, eastern screech owl, barn owl, great horned owl, and a burrowing owl. I'm Brad Williams.
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13: And now with the weather, here's meteorologist Stormy O'Day.
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3: The U-Haul truck with a trailer attached apparently rolled over and crashed along Highway 16 at exit 5 of I-90 late Sunday afternoon. At least one person had to be treated by emergency responders at the scene of the crash happening around 5 p.m. The U-Haul apparently struck and damaged a metal fence before coming to rest at the foot of a hill just below the Buffalo Wild Wings restaurant. Public suggestions on how to improve some streets in La Crosse for pedestrian and bike use are likely to be reviewed at city meetings this week. Comments from the public made during an

0: residents on a few busy streets. An Onalaska man is arrested on arson charges for fires set in both La Crosse and Onalaska in the past week. La Crosse police announced the arrest of David Sheldon on Friday. They said a multi-agency investigation with Onalaska and La Crosse County led them to Sheldon for a series of fires Tuesday evening into Wednesday morning. Sheldon appeared in court Friday, where he was given a $25,000 cash bond. It's been a chaotic primary season for Wisconsin governor. Four candidates have dropped out. One actually got back into the race. Marquette Law School poll director Dr. Charles Franklin joined the Rick Solem Show on WIZM to describe his nightmare. Franklin pulls one poll out and Sarah Rodriguez drops out. David Crowley gets back in. He does a quick snap poll to reassess that fallout, and then Mandela Barnes drops out a day later.
1: I was getting on the exit off the interstate when the text message came in, and I almost ran it in the ditch.
0: 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To highlight International Owl Awareness Day today, Houston's International Owl Center is doing some celebrating. They're offering free admission to the center and have programs every hour that feature their live owls, including a barred owl, great horned owl, and a burrowing owl. Additional activities are happening at the Houston Community Center. I'm Brad Williams.
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0: Cross County Circuit Court this morning to go over a doctor's report stating he was competent to assist in his defense against the charges against him. He's accused of attacking a woman at a Southside storage unit in October of 2023. The subject of data centers comes before the city of La Crosse this month. The topic is discussed this afternoon at the City Plan Commission meeting. They're looking at an ordinance that connects with La Crosse County's 18-month moratorium on data centers. If passed, it would let the city work with the county to find the potential impacts data centers would have on the environment, health, and safety of residents. The ordinance is also planned to be discussed Wednesday at the Judiciary and Administration meeting. City leaders talked more this week about making changes to the city's bicycle and pedestrian master plan. After taking comments from members of the public at an open house last week, the planning department will report to city committees this week about suggestions made by citizens. Those suggestions include improved crossings on specific streets, including West Avenue, Redfield Street, and Farnham Street. More flashing beacons could be installed on those busy streets as a result of public input. I'm Brad Williams.
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1: LaCrosse's official forecast.
5: Bright sunshine expected this afternoon with daytime highs approaching 84. Winds out of the south, 5 to 10 miles an hour. Mainly clear skies tonight. Lows around 65. Daytime highs approaching 81. Tomorrow, slight chance for storms. Partly cloudy Wednesday with daytime highs approaching 79. 82 Thursday. Currently 81.
6: Okay.

0: cross for pedestrian and bike use are likely to be reviewed at city meetings this week. City council committees will have their monthly meetings for the first time since open house sessions last week on bicycle and pedestrian traffic. Comments from the public made during the open house could lead to traffic safety improvements on some busy streets, including West Avenue, Vine Street, and Redfield Street. A man charged with attempted homicide nearly 3 years ago is once again found competent to stand trial. Freeman Cole appeared in La Crosse County Circuit Court this morning to go over a doctor's report stating he was competent to assist in his defense against the charges against him. He is accused of attacking a woman at a Southside storage unit in October 2023. At the hearing, Judge Mark Huseman ruled that the next step is an evidentiary hearing in the case, but didn't set a date for that hearing. National Night Out brings neighbors and law enforcement together. The event is an evening focused on safety, community, and connection. Across the country, cities host block parties, demonstrations, and meet-and-greets designed to strengthen trust between people and police. La Crosse Police Officer Giovanna Nedland helps organize the event in La Crosse, where there will be 14 different events. She says she enjoys the chance to meet people in a non-emergency setting.
1: It's just us, you know, eating really, really good food at the different parties and then being able to just like talk one-on-one with people and then answer your questions, like random questions. What's on our belts? What do we do, you know, when we're at work? What does our day look like? And it's just such a nice way to bond without having to be something negative.
0: This is the 28th year of the National Night Out events in La Crosse. For WIZM News, I'm Kevin Millard.
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13: La Crosse's official forecast.
14: Bright sunshine expected this afternoon with daytime highs approaching 84. Winds out of the south, 5 to 10 miles an hour. Mainly clear skies tonight. Low is around 65. Daytime highs approaching 81 tomorrow. Slight chance for storms. Partly cloudy Wednesday with daytime highs approaching 79. 82 Thursday. Right now, 82.
15: Welcome back in, Clay and Buck. We are rolling through the second hour of the program. We got a ton of talkbacks. And Buck and I were just talking off air. This is one where I just, there's so much reaction to this men being able to play in women's sports story that is everywhere and continues to accelerate in the wake of Sophie Cunningham. I thought, Buck, that rational Democrats, when the Supreme Court came out with their decision, which was 6-3, I thought that they would say, okay, we disagree.

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9: Lacrosse's official forecast.
10: 84 this afternoon, under clear skies, south winds 5 to 10 miles an hour. Tonight, 65. Slight chance of thunderstorms. Tomorrow, daytime highs approaching 81. Cloudy skies with a few peaks of sun. High temperatures reach up to 79 Wednesday, under partly cloudy skies. 82 Thursday. Right now, 82.
11: Welcome back into Clay and Buck. We're doing something new and exciting here on the show. We got an in-studio guest, Clay, here in Miami, Florida. Erin Wexler joins us now. She is a comedian. She is a political commentator. Like me, she is a refugee from New York City down to Florida, Clay. And she's also going to be our first post-show YouTube extra, meaning that we're going to continue the show on YouTube after the show ends today. So go subscribe on YouTube, check it out. Erin, welcome. Great to have you here. Thank you.
12: Thank you for having me, Buck.
11: Clay, I wanted to start with RFK Jr. because this was just such a catharsis for so many of us. Certainly Erin, too, because I know she lived through the craziness of New York City during the lockdowns. We haven't played this yet on the show. Everybody listen to this. Here is RFK Jr. with Dana Bash. She's getting bashed. It's rough. Listen to this. Or not, I guess. What happened, Clay? Oh, we need the number. Sorry. Here, we'll pull up the number of the clip, Clay. You just talk about for a second. Here we go. 12. There we go.
12: You are the HHS secretary, and you

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1: For WIZMnews.com, I'm Rick Solem. Well, candidate dropouts keep shaking up the Democratic primary for Wisconsin governor. State Representative Francesca Hong is emerging as a major force in the race. Speaking on the Rick Solem Show last week, Marquette Law School poll director Dr. Charles Franklin says Hong has built steady momentum while other campaigns have stalled.
2: Francesca Hong begins with over 75% of Democrats not knowing who she was. So that's a contrast between a successful, effective campaign, in Hong's case, getting known to voters and getting better liked by voters.
1: Meanwhile, Franklin pointed to Mandela Barnes' numbers remaining flat despite coming in with name recognition, which may have partially led to his leaving the race. Listen to the full conversation where Franklin talks about working quick on a second poll after Sarah Rodriguez dropped out and then seeing Barnes get out of the race and how he joked he almost drove into the ditch upon hearing that news with his poll just out before that. Get the full interview on the WIZM app or at wismnews.com. City of La Crosse takes up the issue of data centers this month. One of the items on this afternoon's City Plan Commission meeting is an ordinance that would tie in with the current La Crosse County 18-month moratorium on building data centers. We're going to talk about that on the Rick Solem Show tonight. It's part of the J&A committee meeting that's happening on Wednesday. The ordinance gives the city time to work with the county to the study of impacts on data centers on areas such as the environment, economy, and health of residents. La Crosse City leaders will also talk more this week about making changes to the city's bike ped master plan. After taking comments with members of the public at open houses last week, the planning department will report to city committees this week about suggestions made by citizens. And today is International Owl Awareness Day to celebrate international

0: mission for the day. They're holding programs every hour at the center on Cedar Street downtown, featuring four or five owls as part of the presentation. And lastly, former Winona State University tennis coach and former Winona Senior High tennis coach Thomas Sandvik reached a plea deal on possessing child pornographic material. He was arrested last September and charged with three counts of possession of pornographic work. For WIZMnews.com, I'm Rick Solem.
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5: Lacrosse's official forecast.
6: High temperatures reach up to 84 this afternoon under clear skies. Winds out of the south, 8 to 15 miles an hour. Lows dip down to about 65 tonight. Mainly clear skies. High of 79 tomorrow. Chance for showers. Upper 70s Wednesday with a slight chance of rain showers. Turning warmer Thursday with highs in the low 80s. Right now, it's 83 degrees.
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8: All right, 25 now till the top of the hour. Our toll-free telephone number this Monday is 800-941-SEAN if you want to be a part of the program. Look, everyone needs a safety, security plan for you and your family. Now, in some cases, if somebody wants to kill you and your family, there's only one option in that moment that will save your life, and that is the lethal option. 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And if you own a firearm, that's a good thing. But before you face the financial, legal, emotional weight, there might be the non-lethal technology option that is known as BYRNA.com. It is part of my everyday personal safety security strategy along with a firearm. And this launcher has powerful deterrence, tear gas, pepper spray, kinetic rounds. You can hit a target 60 feet away. One shot can incapacitate any attacker up to 40 minutes. Look, when 500 government plus agencies and police departments and private security firms use the technology, yeah, that probably means that is something that has impressed them about it. 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Today. Why did I scream, Linda?
9: Because something hurt.
8: The audience. No, because I was stretching.
9: Yeah, well, typically people...

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1: For WIZM News and WIZMnews.com, I'm Kevin Millard. The subject of data centers comes before the city of La Crosse this month. The topic is being discussed this afternoon at the City Plan Commission meeting. They're looking at an ordinance that ties in with La Crosse County's 18-month moratorium on data centers. If La Crosse's passes, it would let the city work with the county to find potential impacts data centers would have on the environment, health, and safety of residents. La Crosse's ordinance is also being discussed at Wednesday's Judiciary and Administration meeting. Public suggestions on how to improve some streets in La Crosse for pedestrian and bike use are likely to be reviewed at city meetings this week. City council committees will have their monthly meetings for the first time since open house sessions last week on bicycle and pedestrian traffic. Comments from the public made during the open house could lead to traffic safety improvements on some busy streets, including West Avenue, Vine Street, and Redfield Street. A man charged with attempted homicide nearly 3 years ago is once again found competent to stand trial. Freeman Cole appeared in La Crosse County Circuit Court this morning to go over a doctor's report stating he was competent to assist in his defense against the charges against him. He is accused of attacking a woman at a Southside storage unit in October 2023. At the hearing, Judge Mark Huseman ruled that the next step is an evidentiary hearing in the case, but didn't set a date for that hearing. National Night Out brings neighbors and law enforcement together. The event is an evening focused on safety, community, and connection. Across the country, cities host block parties, demonstrations, and meet and greets designed to strengthen trust between people and police. La Crosse Police Officer Giovanna Nedland helps organize the event in La Crosse, where there will be 14 different events. She says she enjoys the chance to meet people in a non-emergency setting.
2: It's just us, you know, eating really, really good food at the different parties and then being

0: What do we do, you know, when we're at work? 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And it's just such a nice way to bond without having to be something negative.
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9: La Crosse's official forecast.
10: High temperatures reach up to 84 this afternoon. Under clear skies, winds out of the south, 8 to 15 miles an hour. Lows dip down to about 65 tonight. Mainly clear skies. High of 79 tomorrow. Chance for showers. Upper 70s Wednesday with a slight chance of rain showers. Turning warmer Thursday with highs in the low 80s. Currently 84.
11: We get the doc drop. We get somebody's been shot, died, maimed, murdered every Friday. I'm like, oh, okay. I hate Friday.
12: Well, at least you know you have the weekend coming up. I mean, you could look at, you know, you can look at things optimistically or pessimistically. You choose which way you want to go on that.
11: It's wonderful to head into the weekend.
12: But I have a best friend of mine. He's a great business guy, and he started with nothing, and he's a billionaire. And he's just a good guy, and we became friends. I sit there in fascination as he tells me how he built out his life and his business and his career. And he's a genius. He's incredibly bright, and he's just a wonderful human being. And he can't wait. He goes, I love Mondays. I'm like, why do you love Mondays? He goes, I get up and I'm just excited because I get to go to work. And I'm like, most people don't wake up and say, oh, thank God it's Monday. Obviously, Linda might be the only other one I know. Listen, folks, when it comes to health, wellness, fitness, nutrition, longevity, let's be honest. Most of us are kind of guessing our way through our health, what foods to eat, supplements, vitamins to take. You know, why do some foods give you brain fog and you're tired after you eat? Those can be messages that your body is sending you. Now, you're born with a fingerprint that remains with you your whole life, like your DNA that remains the same. But your RNA actually shows what's happening in your body right now. That's where the science of Viome comes in. And Viome is a simple at-home gut health test. 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And then from there, Viome for you will create a personalized food supplement plan designed specifically for the science of your body. So instead of guessing, you get guidance based on real data. And when people follow their plan, they report, oh, better digestion, more energy, improved mood.

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1: For WIZMnews.com, I'm Rick Solem. Well, candidate dropouts keep shaking up the Democratic primary for Wisconsin governor. State Representative Francesca Hong is emerging as a major force in the race. Speaking on the Rick Solem Show last week, Marquette Law School poll director Dr. Charles Franklin says Hong has built steady momentum while other campaigns have stalled.
2: Francesca Hong begins with over 75% of Democrats not knowing who she was. So that's a contrast between a successful, effective campaign, in Hong's case, getting known to voters and getting better liked by voters.
1: Meanwhile, Franklin pointed to Mandela Barnes' numbers remaining flat despite coming in with name recognition, which may have partially led to his leaving the race. Listen to the full conversation where Franklin talks about working quick on a second poll after Sarah Rodriguez dropped out and then seeing Barnes get out of the race and how he joked he almost drove into the ditch upon hearing that news with his poll just out before that. Get the full interview on the WIZM app or at wisdomnews.com. City of La Crosse takes up the issue of data centers this month. One of the items on this afternoon's City Plan Commission meeting is an ordinance that would tie in with the current La Crosse County 18-month moratorium on building data centers. We're going to talk about that on the Rick Solem Show tonight. It's part of the J&A committee meeting that's happening on Wednesday. The ordinance gives the city time to work with the county to the study of impacts on data centers on areas such as the environment, economy, and health of residents. La Crosse city leaders will also talk more this week about making changes to the city's bike ped master plan. After taking comments with members of the public at open houses last week, the planning department will report to city committees this week about suggestions made by citizens. And today is International Owl Awareness Day. To celebrate the International Owl Center in Houston, Minnesota has free admission for the day. They're holding programs every hour at the center on Cedar Street downtown, featuring four or five owls as part of the presentation. And lastly, former Winona State University tennis coach and former Winona Senior High tennis coach Thomas Sandvik reached a plea deal on possessing child pornographic material. He was arrested last September and charged with three counts of possession of pornographic work. For WIZMnews.com, I'm Rick Solem.
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5: Lacrosse's official forecast.
6: Mainly clear tonight with a low of 65. Southerly winds 5 to 10 miles an hour. Chance for showers tomorrow, 79. Slight chance for storms tomorrow night. Lows dip down to about 58. Overcast skies. Slight chance of rain showers Wednesday. Daytime highs approaching 77. 82, mainly sunny Thursday. Currently 85.
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8: All right, 25 now till the top of the hour. 800-941-SEAN if you want to be a part of the program. So I hear I am writing a very important governor right now. I'm not going to tell you who. It's not from my free state. How's that? I'll take that off the table. Listen, we've all been there. Most of us have been there. I mean, at some point in our lives, we've lived paycheck to paycheck. And it kind of sucks. But, you know, on the other side of it, I mean, I look back on those days of my life and I'm kind of grateful. And that may sound odd, but you know what? 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
8: You know, I've gotten to know Robert F. Kennedy Jr. really, really well, RFK Jr., and I really like him, and I've been out with him socially. Dr. Oz and him are best friends. The amount of research that he puts into his decision making, he's not conventional in terms of his medical thinking. He questions everything, which I like, which is the opposite of what we saw happen during the Fauci era and COVID and all this nonsense. And I got to give props to Dr. Oz, my friend, because Dr. Oz would come on this radio program and, you know, he would say things that got him in trouble. He would say things that hurt him personally.

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5: Challenges. I'm Lisa Lucera, Fox News. President Trump's latest tariff push facing a lawsuit from more than two dozen states.
6: The states filed the lawsuit at the U.S. Court of International Trade in New York, arguing the tariffs exceed President Trump's legal authority to impose taxes. A group of small businesses also filed suit to block the tariffs last month. The administration announced sweeping tariffs on July 24th, accusing the EU and other trading partners of not doing enough to stop the flow of goods made with forced labor. Earlier this year, the U.S. Supreme Court blocked so-called reciprocal tariffs imposed by the president.
5: Fox's Jared Halpern at the White House. President Trump says it's Iran's last chance to move ahead with a peace deal.
7: This is not something that, if it doesn't happen, this is a last chance for them to sign a good document.
5: The president with the comments at the White House this morning, adding the first phase is the opening of the Strait of Hormuz. The second phase, he says, will be for Iran to get rid of its nuclear program, which he says will take a while. The Senate expected to vote tomorrow on the confirmation of Todd Blanche as attorney general. After two Republican holdouts, Senators Tom Tillis and John Cornyn changed their minds after he agreed to end the so-called anti-weaponization fund. Senate Democratic leader Chuck Schumer says he still has a problem with Blanche's nomination.
8: Blanche is still perfectly fine with giving Trump a permission slip to commit tax fraud to the tune of tens of millions of dollars. Is the Senate GOP willing to go along with Trump's tax fraud? Blanche certainly is.
5: The fund was part of President Trump's settlement with the IRS. Democrats and some Republicans expressed concerns it would be used to pay his allies and January 6th defendants. Wall Street, the Dow hit its first record close since July 6th, gaining 693 points. The Nasdaq up 540. 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
5: A controversial proposed tax on billionaires has gotten the endorsement from a California Democrat.
12: California voters will weigh in on Proposition 40, a one-time 5% tax on billionaires' assets in November. It seeks to raise $100 billion over 5 years to shore up cuts to Medicaid and food assistance programs included in President Trump's 2025 tax and spending bill. Now, the California Democratic Party has endorsed the measure, deepening a rift on the left. While it has support from progressives, others like Governor Gavin Newsom and some labor unions are against it, saying it could destabilize the state's budget and drive billionaires away. A recent poll from the Public Policy Institute of California finds that 54% of likely voters and 76% of Democrats say they'll vote for the tax. Tanya J. Powers, Fox News.
5: Two people in Michigan have died of the Cyclospora outbreak. The first deaths confirmed in the U.S. related to the parasite. The state health department says both people had underlying health conditions that may have been impacted by the intestinal illness and dehydration. The CDC says it's aware of more than 18,000 confirmed or suspected cases of Cyclospora in the current surge, but those numbers could be behind state reports. A familiar face is heading back to daytime TV.
13: Rosie O'Donnell is returning to her former show, ABC's The View, for season 30. The former co-host confirmed her return on Monday's episode of the Tangle with Kyle Ridley podcast, saying she will be in the show's 30th anniversary special. O'Donnell said she will take part in whatever they want, but didn't elaborate on whether it will be just one show or more. She added, in part, they're bringing back all the hosts. I think I'm pretty proud of that show, what it's become, and how it really speaks to the people and to politics. O'Donnell co-hosted for seasons 10 and 18 and is most known for her heated on-air spat with co-host Elizabeth Hasselbeck that led to her initial 2007 exit.
5: Fox's Michelle Polino. I'm Lisa Lucera. This is Fox.
9: LaCrosse's official forecast.
14: Mainly clear tonight with a low of 65. Southerly winds 5 to 10 miles an hour. Chance for showers tomorrow 79. Slight chance for storms tomorrow night. Lows dip down to about 58. Overcast skies. Slight chance of rain showers Wednesday. Daytime highs approaching 77. 82, mainly sunny Thursday. Right now, 84.
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16: 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FM North Von Alaska. Matt Keel in studio with me. We're going to go over, it's committee week in the city of La Crosse again, and there are a bunch of things on the agenda, including city administrator, hiring that position. And if you've not been listening to the show, we've talked almost exhaustively. Is that a word, Mac? I don't know. Exhaustively about city administrator. We've not every day of the week, but it's been mentioned quite a bit. And it's one of the things that is on the agenda for Wednesday, which is weird because there's not usually meetings on Wednesday. So why? So J&A usually meets on Tuesday, and City Plan Commission. Wait, is City Plan Commission, did they go over city administrator?
17: No, they don't. Nope, okay, it'll go right to JA.
16: Okay, yep. City Plan Commission. I haven't looked, but they're wrapping up their meeting, so we're not going to talk about what City Plan did because I just don't have that information. But J&A meeting, Judiciary and Administration Committee, usually happens on Tuesday. It's pushed back to Wednesday this week, which is kind of interesting because that's the one that's got city admin on it. And there's some juicy things happening in committee this week that we got to talk about. And it's kind of funny because if we threw city administrator out of this conversation, we would still we would run out of time.
17: Yeah, for sure. There's a lot of cool stuff.
16: But if you haven't been listening, city administrator back on the agenda. It was last on the agenda in February. And it passed, but didn't pass supermajority to create a charter ordinance for a city administrator position. And I'm still not entirely sure why it was my understanding that a charter ordinance meant the pay hike was higher, the pay for this person was higher, But I don't know if you remember me talking to Mike Ford about this, the UW Oshkosh professor who's like a city government expert. Mm-hmm. He was like, no, it's that doesn't, I don't know where you heard that. So it does, it's still, I think he said it's a charter ordinance and it takes some responsibilities away from the mayor and delivers them to the city administrator or something. That's why it's a charter ordinance. And you can pay that person whatever you want. So it was that. But I think a lot of the community people are just, the pay is too much. That's probably the only, because beyond that, if you haven't been listening to, I don't know how many people get into the weeds on what a city administrator does, right?
17: Yeah. I mean, I feel like I haven't, there's definitely people that have gotten into the weeds, and those people I feel like are pretty informed now. Like, we've been talking about this for so long in the public,
16: yeah, at
17: I
16: least
17: think.
16: 3-ish years, right?
17: Yeah. Yeah. Like, again, I feel like hot and heavy, we've been talking about it a lot more. So, and I do think the cost comes up a lot, but whichever route we go, technically we could pay them whatever we want, right? But obviously, I think to put into to play of like wanting to actually retain someone, right? Wanting to recruit someone well. But yeah, just because it's a charter ordinance, there are right suggestions. There are, I'm sure many studies out there also, but about how much they should be paid. And that's, but there's no legal ramification saying how much they have to be paid.
16: Yeah.
17: Yeah.
16: And I was under the impression that was not the case, but apparently it is. All right. So that's kind of the big thing that's happening this week in terms of like maybe what we talk about, or maybe we don't talk about that at all because I've done it to exhaustion. Beyond that, on J&A, the other things, a bicycle pedestrian master plan update, right? Mm-hmm. Did I say that right?
17: Yep.
16: A pause on data center creation in the city of La Crosse. So would that be maybe similar to a moratorium that the county did?
17: Yep.
16: Creating a new committee. So what do we have? Like, we did this count last time you were on. Like,
17: it was like 47, 52?
16: Yeah, we're almost at 50.
17: Yeah.
16: Either a little above or a little below 50. Uh-huh. And this would just add one. We can talk about what creation of that committee. So this meeting happens on Wednesday. And I texted Tam, but now I forgot. What
17: was because on Tuesday, it's National Night Out.
16: Okay, so police's National Night Out. And if I haven't looked at the...
17: Like a bunch of neighborhoods... host little nights out, right? And I remember when I was on council and we actually had the meeting on National Night Out because I was on J&A at that time, and there were many council members that missed going to the National Night Out within their district, which is cool to go to.
16: Yeah, so the meetings push off until Wednesday instead of Tuesday so that council members can go to their district's National Night Out party and eat hot dogs and talk with people and police officers and
17: hopefully about agenda items they'll be talking about on Wednesday and Thursday. It's
16: Can they get feedback? They can talk about them, but they can't express what their opinions.
17: Well, the main thing is that there can't be a debate, right? Of like multiple council members,
16: right? It can't
17: without a public notice. There can't be like multiple council members, like so many at a time. So people can talk about their opinions.
16: Yeah.
17: Okay. Yeah. And how they feel because, right, if they talk about their opinions, then I can learn your perspective and say, okay, now let me share my perspective with you.
16: For sure.
17: And then we learn.
16: What is that all? The Roberts rules or
17: Roberts
16: something?
17: Roberts rules.
16: Anytime there's like a technicality with city council, I just say Roberts rules, even if I'm totally wrong.
17: I'm going to start bringing in my binder. I have like this binder of Roberts rules that I was looking at the other day that Nikki, the clerk, gave us, and that thing was, it's got laminated, like it's pretty intense, but pretty big too.
16: Okay, so that's the J&A. The F&P committee, also pretty exhaustive here. It's not exhaustive. I'm going to quit using that word.
17: There's a lot.
16: There's a lot here. Approving capital improvement project budget, the CIP budget, $60 million. Mm-hmm. I don't know how much we'll get into that because I don't know enough about
17: it. It's a lot of numbers.
16: Almost need somebody with the city government to talk. If we had a city administrator, we could have them come in and talk about it. Public market, creating that is kind of on the agenda. I wouldn't say there's like too many, what is it going to look like kind of details, but it is on the agenda. Downtown parking assessment. This is a thing I believe they do every year with how we have parking structured in the city. And we'll get into this with the business community or the properties in the downtown district and what they have to do with this parking assessment. Some changes to TID 11, tax incremental District 11 that'll affect the Kmart building and the Shopko building. So yes, the north side building and the Kmart, would you consider that south side? Is the Kmart on the south side? I feel like it's on the...
17: Yeah, I live near south side, right? And I guess I call it south side.
16: Yeah, I feel like we never say east or west side.
17: Yeah, I know. Maybe we should just start calling it that.
16: Like downtown La Crosse, we're west side. And the right. Kmart building has got to be east side, unless the city of La Crosse goes into the Bluffs pretty far, but I don't know.
17: Not too far. It doesn't go.
16: Yeah, but that's your district, I believe, the Kmart district, yep. Right, where you live. Mm-hmm. Where did I leave off? Oh, finance wants... $90,000. This one's kind of interesting to appeal the Campbell.
17: And they already appealed. So this is how it explained it, was just to support that appeal.
16: Okay. So Campbell, the town of Campbell Incorporated.
17: Yep.
16: And did they turn into the town of Campbell now? Am I saying that right?
17: I've kind of been trying to follow, and I feel like they have started to have some meetings.
16: Yeah. They did all that.
17: Yeah.
16: But are they literally the town of Campbell now, or are they the city of
17: Campbell? I'm not going to know that.
16: And then two other things on the FMP budget for Thursday, FMP committee agenda. Settlement money for a car accident, which is almost $100,000. And then filing to be a bird city.
17: Woo.
16: Haven't been a bird city since 2020. Not the middle finger, but like literal birds.
17: No, like a bird city. And we were for quite a few years before that.
16: All right. So that is on the agenda for today, for the agenda for this week. When it comes to committee week in the city of La Crosse, Matt Keel hanging out. 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We got to take a break.
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23: For WIZMnews.com, I'm Brad Williams. A man charged with attempted homicide nearly 3 years ago is once again found competent to stand trial. Freeman Cole appeared in La Crosse County Circuit Court this morning to go over a doctor's report stating he was competent to assist in his defense against the charges. He's accused of attacking a woman at a Southside storage unit in October of 2023. The subject of data centers comes before the city of La Crosse this month. The topic is discussed this afternoon at the City Plan Commission meeting. They're looking at an ordinance that connects with La Crosse County's 18-month moratorium on data centers. If passed, it would let the city work with the county to find the potential impacts data centers would have on the environment, health, and safety of residents. The ordinance is also planned to be discussed Wednesday at the Judiciary and Administration meeting. City leaders talk more this week about making changes to the city's bicycle and pedestrian master plan. After taking comments from members of the public at an open house last week, the planning department will report to city committees this week about suggestions made by citizens. Those suggestions include improved crossings on specific streets, including West Avenue, Redfield Street, and Farnham Street. More flashing beacons could be installed on those busy streets as a result of public input. National Night Out events are scheduled around the country tomorrow. La Crosse is no exception. 14 different events are planned around the city. Besides an opportunity to connect with police in a non-emergency setting, it's also a chance to meet your neighbors. Officer Giovanna Nedland says that may not happen as much anymore.
0: It's kind of become a lost art in the sense of like getting to know your neighbors. Mm-hmm. And so, and everyone's just so busy, and I really understand right. that. But this just gives us like a dedicated night where you can go out and just meet your neighbors and see who they are.
23: The night out picnics will mostly begin around 5 p.m. I'm Brad Williams.
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16: Your pink. 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Committee week here in the city of La Crosse. Matt Keel in studio to help us break down some of the things. City Administrator will get to after this segment, but you want to hit F&P or J&A? This will be the shortest segment, Mac.
17: Let's do short.
16: Should we do J&A? And then yeah. we can, part of the J&A meeting on Wednesday, not Tuesday this week, is city administrator. So yes. we'll like start J&A and then we'll work that into the next.
17: I like it.
16: Okay, so J&A. You know what? We should mention this before we do anything else. This was a meeting. I don't know if you watch this meeting, but there's another one coming up in September. The city is facing an $8 million budget shortfall, probably worth mentioning at the beginning of the show.
17: Mm-hmm.
16: How did you, okay, so last year at the same time, it had a $5 million budget shortfall.
17: Yeah.
16: And you can remember the last couple of months of the year, there seemed to be a scramble to make up that difference, to make up that five. Well, then by the end of the year, it was like $2
17: million. Mm-hmm.
16: Now it's $8 million. And you watched that one meeting. What was strategic? I can't remember what it was.
17: Budget parameter meeting. Yes.
16: And there's another one in September. And I don't know, what were your takeaways from that meeting?
17: I learned a ton from the deputy director of finance. He walked through this wonderfully, I felt like. But this shortfall, one thing that is interesting, right, is at the end of the last budget when council was catching like some of these things that weren't fully funded, even though we knew we were going to spend the money, like on overtime for police and fire, in this budget, everything is presented accurately.
16: Okay.
17: Right? So it even though it's still bad, right? Our shortfall, you know, is still bad. We aren't, like, it's not like, oh my gosh, from last year, we're so much worse.
16: So what I'm hearing is,
17: this is actually, like, department heads present this budget, and they're like, this is what we would love to have. This is the beginning before anything is.
16: So perhaps last year, when I think Sean Dell told me, or maybe it was a council member that told me, last year at this time we were $5 million over budget.
17: Mm-hmm.
16: We were probably, as a city, $7 or $8 million over budget.
17: Yep.
16: There was just some hidden costs that weren't part of the...
17: They weren't budgeted right properly.
16: Yeah, and yeah. Now we've done it properly. So yeah. So the city's just in the same, maybe a little bit worse because of inflation. I think it's always...
17: exactly.
16: I think it was Aaron Newberry mm-hmm. that came on with me. And he said, you know, one of those costs is just the health insurance increase, that, yes. which skyrocketed. I remember the percentage he used, but it was quite a bit.
17: Oh, my gosh. The percentage for this year was wild. I really wish I had it written down. It was at least 20-something percent. Yeah. I want to say it was more.
16: So city healthcare costs just double. You know, they didn't double, but they went up 10-20%, which is going to cause the budget in general to go up. But the city's facing an $8 million budget shortfall. And there's another meeting in September at some point in time where they'll talk about that again. So that's not part of the J&A committee, but it's probably worth talking about when it comes. And it's probably worth talking about every month. And I'll have Sean Dell on here mm-hmm. in here in 2 weeks. And I'll have Tamara Dickinson, city council president, in here next week, Monday, to kind of post-view committee week. But that's where we're at. Okay, J&A. Bike ped, bicycle, pedestrian master plan update. I had Robbie Young and Andrew Erickson on the bike ped committee in here a couple of weeks ago. Mm-hmm. Part of that conversation was this update, I believe. A couple of, what do you want to call them? Greenway updates.
17: Yep. Some Greenway updates, some spot improvement changes, they called them.
16: Yeah. Yeah. Nothing major here.
17: Right.
16: No, cycle track down Losey Boulevard.
17: Yeah, I mean, greenways did change, right, from like the initial plan, and that those changed because, I would say, because of public input, right? Because we heard a lot about where we want bike lanes and where we don't want bike lanes recently. And so it's important that when that happens, we're making an update to the plan, right? Yeah. Of like, okay, things have shifted. And if you want something different, then we need to look at this and create the plan differently. So that's where these amendments came in. And that's what, like, I think these master plans is sometimes the public, they can see things happening and not understand why they're happening and then say, oh, the city is just forcing this down our throats, right? And like, this is what they want. So that's what's going to happen. When in reality, a lot of these things, policies, actual projects that are happening come from these master plans where they got the public input.
16: Yeah, there was two public meetings last week on the same day. One was at noon, one was at 5, to give updates and input on the bike ped master plan, the bicycle and pedestrian master plan, which is called a living document because mm-hmm. it's evolving or mm-hmm. changing. It might be devolving if you talk about like removing stuff, but it's always changing. They do these updates and people give their input on them either at these meetings or you can email the like your council member or the bike ped committee yep. or the entire city government if you wanted to. So the bike ped update is nothing like super major, but there's just some greenways. I think it was like three or four spots.
17: Yeah. Yep.
16: All right. Next one. A pause on data center creation. The La Crosse County government did this, I want to say a month ago, but it mm-hmm. could be a little bit more than that. A month ago, the county government created a data center study committee, which somebody on the in the city or on the city council is part of that committee. I don't remember who it is. But there are 18 municipalities within La Crosse County, and the study committee is consistent of 4 county board members, I believe, and then 1 representative from all of these 18 municipalities. And they have a year to do their work, this study committee. Right after that, the county board created a data center moratorium for 18 months. Is that right? Is that how that? Yeah, 18 yeah. months, because they wanted to put on pause the moratorium. They want to put data centers on pause for at least a year because the study committee might take a year, and then they give themselves 6 more months after the study committee is done doing its work to come up with some legislation and I guess regulations on data centers within La Crosse County. But because of that, not all of La Crosse County falls under not all the municipalities in La Crosse County fall under the zoning of the county government. So,
17: right, like they don't have the authority under the county government.
16: The
17: right?
16: City of La Crosse, I think Onalaska, there's 2 other ones. I think City of Onalaska and City of La Crosse have their own zoning.
17: Well, if it's, right? My understanding of it is that the county, like when they say there's a, you know, ban on data centers, that is only for like unincorporated areas. Then each city that has a governing body would also have to do it. I went through this when we worked on our conversion therapy ban at the city level. And we thought, well, why wouldn't we just do it at the government level or at the county level? Mm-hmm. But in it, so areas that aren't a city, right, that counts in. So technically, like right now, without this, there could be a data center put in La Crosse City before the county ones is actually up without this legislation here. So the city then still has to put this pause on it so that it's the county and city can do the study.
16: It is kind of funny because where would the data center go, right?
17: Like, oh, yeah, for sure.
16: Here it is. Dylan Mader on the county board texted this to me, and I remember I just still have the text, obviously. The only exempted spots from the La Crosse County data center moratorium are the cities of La Crosse and Onalaska and the villages of West Salem, French Island, Holman, Bangor, and Rockland.
17: Yeah.
16: And the town of Burns. So mm-hmm. those places could all have a data center.
17: Mm-hmm.
16: And maybe the city doesn't have room for one, but, you know, like, what if big data, big tech goes, we want to put one on the golf course.
17: Mm-hmm.
16: We'll just put it there. Here's $1 trillion for your golf course. And mm-hmm. and maybe that would be enticing enough to take the money, right? So I don't know. Better safe than sorry, I suppose. So the city's going to take this up. All right. And then the last thing, besides city administrator, on the JNA committee agenda that's happening on Wednesday is creating a new committee. What is the committee?
17: The committee is Citizens Advisory Healthcare Action Committee. Yeah. So what happened was pretty much the city clerk received a petition. There were 4,503 signatures, and since that represents 15% of the votes cast for governor in the city of La Crosse, that means the petition is valid, right? And the petition specifically was, we want you to create the Citizens Advisory Healthcare Action Committee.
16: Okay. That's very interesting because I had a conversation 2 weeks ago or 3 weeks ago with Mike Ford. He's a city government expert at UW Oshkosh. And we talked about city administrator, and I pointed out he gave me a PDF on like all things city administrator. And one of them was on either creating a petition to maybe get rid of a city administrator after a council passes it.
17: Mm-hmm.
16: And you could create a referendum to vote against it or have people vote against it.
17: Yep.
16: But also if the council let's say the council doesn't pass a city administrator.
17: Yeah.
16: The city can create a referendum to create this. And I think it's the same exact thing you just said right there.
17: Yep.
16: It's always kind of funny too, because I'll point this out again. We can do that within a city government, but the state government, we can't create a petition and say, hey, we want this law changed or we want to create this law or that.
17: That's why local is so important.
16: Because I wonder what if we did that on data centers, mm-hmm. I think it would be pretty overwhelmingly the legislature would have to come back into session.
17: Get plenty of signatures. Yeah.
16: There would be so many signatures. Mm-hmm. We should just do that anyway. All right, Matt Keel in studio. 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We'll continue this conversation and we'll get into city administrator when we come back.
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23: For WIZMnews.com, I'm Brad Williams. One city committee in La Crosse supports a moratorium on operating data centers in the city. La Crosse's City Plan Commission has voted in favor of an 18-month pause on development of data centers following similar action recently taken by the La Crosse County Board. According to a resolution, the moratorium would give city leaders more time to study whether having data centers for computer use would be healthy for the community. The same proposal will be heard by the City Judiciary Committee on Wednesday night. What should the city of La Crosse do with the former train company office building? School district leaders, including the La Crosse School Board, are touring the building at this hour. Last month, Trane Technologies donated 41 acres, including the large office building, to the La Crosse District. It is considered the largest single donation ever made to the La Crosse school system in its history. Wisdom News is on site taking the tour, and we may have more information for you a little later in the Rick Solem Show. The case against a man charged with trying to kill a woman nearly 3 years ago can go forward. A doctor's report released in a La Crosse County courtroom today said that Freeman Cole is competent to help in his defense against an attempted homicide charge. He's accused of attacking a woman at a Southside storage unit in October of 2023. Judge Mark Huseman ordered an evidentiary hearing as the next step in the case. Cole remains jailed on a $500,000 bond. National Night Out brings neighbors and law enforcement together. That's scheduled for tomorrow in communities in the area. Across the country, cities host block parties, demonstrations, and meet and greets designed to strengthen trust between people and police. La Crosse Police Officer Giovanna Nedland helps organize the event in La Crosse, where there will be 14 different individual events. There are also similar events in Onalaska and La Crescent. I'm Brad Williams.
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Welcome back to the Rick Sullivan Show here on WIZM 92.3 FM, 106.7 FM. Matt Keel in studio with me. We're going over committee week. We're previewing committee week here in the city of La Crosse. Big part of that is going to be a city administrator position, creating that charter ordinance, something we've been talking about for 3 years, something that went through city council in February, passed, but didn't pass supermajority. So it died. And then the city government and the city council, you know, because they didn't want to pass it because they wanted to talk about it more publicly without it being an agenda item. And they did absolutely nothing since February to talk to the public about creating a city administrator position. So I tried my best with Mac's help and the help of the chamber to talk to some experts, the Chamber of Commerce, literally Allison Fergit and Sam Shinta with the chamber came in here. Marvin Wanders, also from 360 Real Estate Solutions, came in here and talked about why the city needs a city administrator. Chamber has endorsed this plan or idea. And then Dr. Mike Ford, which we mentioned before, from the Whitburn Center of Governance and Policy Research in Oshkosh, also talked about. And I would say they were all favorable. Yeah. Mike Ford kind of breaks it down, but he breaks it down in a way that makes it look obvious that

0: La Crosse is an outlier in the fact that it doesn't have a city administrator.
1: For sure.
0: So what gives? Like, why didn't we do anything from February to now? Because now we have it on the agenda, so council can't talk about it in a way that, you know, we kind of talked about Robert's rules before. But
1: yep.
0: But also the mayor last week put out a video, 3-minute video you could see on the website, about why he doesn't want the council to take up this legislation and maybe not in this form, but maybe not yet. And he said there's going to be a meeting at the end of the month.
1: Yeah.
0: About it,
1: mm-hmm.
0: which is a thing we could have did in the last 6 months or however long between February and now. I guess that's about 6 months.
1: Yeah.
0: Didn't do it. So maybe went, oh, crap, it's on the agenda again. We forgot we should be talking about this publicly. So do you have any predictions here on the city administrator plan?
1: Yeah. I mean, gosh, this is a tough one because I feel like, you know, there's like two things happening here of how it's all going down, which has made it more confusing in my opinion, and like what is actually happening and like the actual legislation of it, right? Since nothing has changed since February, at least in the public eye, right?
0: It's the same charter ordinance.
1: It is. Yep. It's the same exact charter ordinance. Yep. And so if there has been conversations or, you know, anything, that's been behind closed doors, right? So I think what we heard from council members, city leaders, the mayor in February was that we needed to have further conversation on this to kind of, I think, talk about the two options there pretty much is, right? The manager and administrator. And I think if we would have had that meeting, right, we could have, like, if then city administrator's on the agenda, and I think there'd be a pretty simple path forward, right? But there's, like, this missing nuanced piece of this meeting that really anyone could have called. Like, I know that the mayor was working on calling a meeting at the end of August, and I think there is something to be said about, like, a cool-down period, to be fair.
0: Yeah.
1: But, you know, and also the city is busy, right? Everything is still happening at once. And so that's what's hard is, like, it's hard to put ownership here on, like, you know, what went wrong or what didn't go wrong. But mayor or city council members could have had a meeting from then to now.
0: To breaking down city administrator to the public, everyone's to blame. But also, I'll just defend a little bit. And you were part of this.
1: Uh-huh.
0: When you were on council 2 years ago, right? And probably at the end of your term, there was what was called the city administrator working group.
1: Correct.
0: And that met for how long? Because it met through your term and then
1: Met a long time.
0: And then they met. And do you remember what that makeup was? Like how many council members? And you met once a month, I think, right?
1: Yeah. I think it was five of us, five or six of us. Yeah.
0: So the city did do that. It was an agenda item. So you had to like.
1: Right.
0: And do you remember what
1: publicly noticed?
0: What were those meetings like?
1: So those meetings, for me, we focused a lot more just on city administrator, to be honest.
0: Because you had to.
1: Because we had to.
0: Well, I guess
1: right?
0: you had, I guess you didn't have, I don't know. I don't know how it works. Like, couldn't you talk about
1: manager?
0: What was Shondell's, like a city manager, right?
1: Right, the city
0: like
1: manager, right? Which would pretty much be like the non-charter route.
0: Yeah.
1: Like this is the charter route and it would be the non-charter route. And maybe we could have talked about it, but I'm going to be honest, all of my conversations, and it might have just been who I was having the conversations with, and this is why it's important that we, like, continue to educate ourselves, is I didn't even know there was another way for this to be done. Like, even when I was in the city administrator working group, my goal was, okay, how do we make this connection of, like, we talk about how good city administrator can be here, here, and here, so a lot of the group wanted to know, tell me why exactly it's going to be good for La Crosse.
0: Yeah.
1: Right? And like La Crosse is different. So it doesn't mean it's just copy and paste everywhere. So like that conversation did happen. A lot of it was a conversation about like the chicken before the egg of like, you know, well, we don't know that until it's implemented and maybe it fails or, you know, that piece of it, not the whole thing. But I think in the end, so many people agreed on having some form of professional management at the city.
0: Yeah. So the working group worked for as long as it did. I want to say it months and months.
1: Definitely.
0: And then after that, the working group presented to to the public in four different meetings. I think it was four or six different meetings.
1: Yeah.
0: And at different times throughout the day and online and in person.
1: Yep.
0: And about 40 people showed up from the public. So when it comes to like, should we pass this or shouldn't it? People don't care. They don't care to go to the it's boring. I get it. Like just
1: it is, right.
0: Yep. Hey, city council, city government, you kind of know this is in the weeds and maybe like we'll let you we trust you to make the decision here. And it just like I don't know if the conversations need to happen in the public like that, because when they did those conversations, nobody cared. Could you, when it's off the agenda, could you talk about it in a different way to the public and hold these public meetings and then explain and stuff like that? Like, I guess, could you create a working group on city administrator without an agenda item so you could just talk about it freely, kind of like what La Crosse County is doing with data centers? Create a data center study group.
1: Yeah.
0: Create a city administrator study group with no city administrator in the, you know, not in your rearview mirror, like down the highway or whatever. I guess so, but we tried that and nobody cared. So I could see it both ways. I'm not like we could blame the city and the government and the mayor and the council for not doing this, but they could also point to we did this for a year and 40 people showed up.
1: And like, I mean, I think even in my head, it's not necessarily for the public. Like as much as I want the public to know and like be informed and care, it is hard to like get in the weeds on this stuff. It's probably more so, I mean, for me, I'm in the interest of like bringing so many more people along in the process. And I feel like so many people do agree. It might be some like micro things that they disagree on that could be discussed, right? But also that council shouldn't have control over. But I think having that conversation, at least like when Shondell first started and learned some things and started talking about city manager, that's when I was like, wait, can I get, like, would I be in support of something else? Like, would it get me the same things I wanted from a city administrator? And the more I looked into it, the more I had some more questions, even though I would still land on a city administrator. And to be honest, I think if we had this conversation, we would land on a city administrator. But, like, I feel like that's just bringing people along with us. Before, we had Mitch, who was all in. Now we have, right, a new mayor who might not be all in. And, like, for me, do we want to start city administrator with, like, all of us being on the same page, even if we disagree, or like battling.
0: Well, and that was the conversation I had with Mike Ford, the city government expert, was you create the charter ordinance and it just gives a, like, it's a little bit more solid because you get a super majority of the council to vote for it.
1: Mm-hmm.
0: And it just looks better. Yeah. If nothing else, it just looks better. More, a super majority of the council has voted for this. And then whatever the mayor feels about it, I guess he could veto it. But if it passed supermajority, he doesn't have veto power over supermajority, I don't think. I don't know how.
1: Yeah, that's
0: exactly
1: a good question.
0: Works,
1: I think a veto could still happen. I mean, and this is why like education is so powerful, right? To know like there are so many different ways you could go about this, so many different things that can happen, right? Like referring, not passing it, it passing and going to referendum, it passing and vetoing. So like there are a wild amount of options that could happen here.
0: Yeah, part of me thinks that the council will push this back for 30 days or 60 days or whatever.
1: I could definitely
0: see
1: that.
0: Another part of me thinks just don't pass it.
1: Right, and get it off.
0: And then have the meeting at the end of August without anything on the agenda so you can have a more free conversation.
1: Yeah.
0: And then can't you just throw it back on the agenda again? Like, there's no rule that says three strikes and you're out.
1: Correct.
0: And we'd only be at two strikes anyway with Newberry's legislation.
1: Right, so that's true.
0: Just don't pass it and say, well, we're not going to pass it now because we have this meeting at the end of the month. And then we're going to talk about it in all forms more freely. And then,
1: so pretty much you're saying repeat February's meeting, because that's what it felt like. Even the no votes, I felt like the no votes were even like, we need to have more of a conversation.
0: I think Tamara came in after the meeting.
1: Uh-huh.
0: Tamara Dickinson, the city council president, came in after the meeting. She goes, no, I want a city administrator. But,
1: right.
0: but
1: she
0: voted
1: just wanted
0: against
1: to have,
0: it. But
1: right.
0: voted against it.
1: So. And she would, I guess, wanted to have that open conversation. So now it's like, I wonder what that vote's going to look like. Maybe people are just going to be sick of it and like, let's pass this thing. We know what's got to happen.
0: Right.
1: Or like, they're going to be like, no, I didn't have a conversation. Or maybe some of them did have the conversations they needed to get the information they needed to support whichever way they're going to vote.
0: Yeah. And the mayor was, you know, he put out that video. It was, this takes away from power of the people and the elected positions have no less of a say. And part of me was like, that's not really that true. I don't think it does any of that. I think a city administrator just kind of organizes how city government works and the council still has to pass things. So.
1: Right. And like, I would still see the mayor as the voice of the people, right? We're electing them. And so that mayor is, right, our city council members are coming with the voices of their districts.
0: Yeah.
1: To where the mayor's coming with the voice of the city and everyone in the city. And so, for me, that's why having a mayor is still so important. Like, there are other places that don't have mayors, yeah, right?
0: Eau Claire has a city administrator, and then the council president is kind of like the mayor. But
1: Right. So they have other forms of, like, the public voice. But for me, this is why, like, having a mayor with a city administrator, that mayor could focus even more on the voice of the people and bringing that back to the city.
0: All right, when we come back, we're gonna fly through the F&P budget, which has awesome things on it, like mm-hmm. in terms of like interesting things we should talk about, but we're not going to have any time. But Matt Giel in studio, you're listening to the Rick Solem Show here on WIZM. We'll be back.
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0: 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All right, two things. We don't have a ton of time because we went long on city administrator. And also, Kevin Millard was touring the train building that was donated to the La Crosse School District. And we're going to talk to him at the end of the show. So stay tuned for that after this interview concludes with Mac. But one more thing. The F&P committee meeting, finance and personnel, meets on Thursday, 6 p.m. regular scheduled time as opposed to J&A. We highlighted some of these, but we're not going to get into any of them. The CIP budget, capital improvement project budget, $60 million. They're going to approve that. Downtown parking assessment, $187,000, where the city collects from businesses and properties downtown to help pay for parking. Mm-hmm. TID 11 changes. We're going to take TID 11 money and allocate it to Copper Rocks. Damn it. I meant Kmart and Shopko Bridgeview. And then, Finance wants $90,000 to continue to fight against Campbell, the town of Campbell incorporating, which I think they voted 90 or 99% to do. So I don't know why they're spending that money. Settlement money for a car accident of $75,000. And the big one here, the city is accepting a donation for safe cameras. And the big one here is public market, $600,000, again, from TID 11 for a public market, a thing that we've been talking about. I talked to Shondell about this last time he was on. Mm-hmm. Creating a public market, maybe on Oktoberfest grounds. And you have a spiel on this, Mac.
1: Yes. So the city started talking about this in 2017 when they were like, let's explore this. They did a feasibility study, like a business plan, all the things. Then in 2021, there was a resolution saying, yep, we want to do this.
0: A public market.
1: Yep. We want to have a public market. And then the pandemic hit, right? So they put the project on hold. So now this legislation item that's on is saying, all right, let's get back into it. Let's use $600,000 from TID 11 to update the studies, right? To reflect everything that's happening now. Costs have gone up, right? There's an all can really reflect like all the current conditions. So this is kind of the first step, and I'm sure many steps of going for a public market again. So it's exciting.
0: All right.
1: That's back on the table for me.
0: All right. Public market back on the table. Maybe more interesting. People will be more interested in that than city administrator.
1: This is what I'm saying. Yeah.
0: And we only kind of stumbled upon that during the break, some of this added information that Mac had. So next week I'll have Tamara on. Maybe we'll talk to her about that in more detail. Thanks, Mac.
1: Yep.
0: All right. Before we end the show here, like I said, to start off the segment, we got a Kevin Millard, our news director here at WIZM. He is calling from the train building on the south side of La Crosse, this building that was donated to the La Crosse School Board La Crosse School District about a month ago. So, Kevin, did the media and the school board, who all toured the building?
7: Pretty much the school board and the media were the ones in the building this afternoon. It is an incredibly large building to tour. We all got our exercise this afternoon. Fortunately, it is air conditioned in the building, so it was. It is incredibly large and going to be quite the building once the school district develops it.
0: How many cobwebs did you have to walk through?
7: Nothing. No, it's the building is in decent shape. It does show its age a little bit, but otherwise it's. A building that it looks pretty good for its age.
0: Does it give you any impression that it could be classrooms or a school?
7: I think it could. There's an awful lot of open office space here that could be very easily developed into classroom space. There's a lot of large rooms here in the building that's kind of hard to tell from the outside, but there's some large rooms in here that I could be easily developed into easily into classrooms.
0: And then last thing, anything stick out that was weird or odd or cool or outstanding?
7: I didn't realize the building has its kind of its own set of geese, which is kind of cool.
0: All right. Trained geese, not trained geese, but trained geese,
7: not trained geese, but trained geese.
0: All right. That's our news director, Kevin Millar, calling from the train building. Check out the WIZMnews.com website for more. He'll have a story up tonight. Thanks, Kevin.
7: You bet.
0: And that's going to do it for the Rick Solem Show here on a Monday. Thanks, everybody, for listening. 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